0: change. We need to reform this to make it sustainable for the country. We will always protect and defend it, but right now that means making this scheme sustainable, and it is clearly not today.
1: 40 people have drowned in France in the past week as Europe swelters under heatwave conditions. The country's experienced its hottest day on record, with temperatures soaring past 40 degrees. The heat so severe, the Eiffel Tower was forced to close. While Antonio Guterres from the World Health Organization is calling on global leaders to help in the fight against climate change.
2: The hottest day of the year, with higher temperatures to come. London isn't just calling, it's cooking.
1: And a major review has found no proven fertility benefits to most IVF add-ons, despite thousands of dollars being charged by clinics. The Melbourne Uni research revealing extras such as steroids, plasma injections and acupuncture are not proven to boost the odds of success.
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1: In sport, James Hird says the AFL fixture needs a shake-up. It's after club CEOs wrapped up their conference with the league on the Gold Coast, floating ideas of an overhaul when Tasmania joins the comp in 2028. The Bombers great, telling Footy Classified the game needs to evolve.
4: 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We're an 18-team competition. We're going to 19 teams. We need more TV dollars. We're competing against entertainment. We're competing against rugby league, competing against all sorts of sports. If we don't change, I think we'll get left behind.
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5: A partly cloudy day, medium chance of showers, winds southerly at 15 to 20 k's an hour, tending southeasterly at 20 to 30 k's an hour in the early morning, and tops of 26 degrees.
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0: On your Feel Good Workday, this is Paul Campion introducing my friend Marnie with Marnie's Mud and Daryl Braithwaite.
1: Oh, Daryl. Yes, we've heard that Daryl has revealed he's no longer playing live gigs in a blow to thousands of fans, which we know we love, Daryl.
2: Yeah.
1: How can we not love a bit of Daryl and the Horses? It's our unofficial national anthem at any event.
0: He's on stage with Taylor Sheridan.
1: Love it.
0: He got up with Harry Styles.
1: I know,
0: too.
1: He did.
0: Remember that?
1: Absolutely.
0: In fact, I think he's got up with everyone.
1: I guess. It's, as I said, it's our unofficial national anthem.
0: Yeah, yeah.
1: And superstars know it when they come here. Now, not long ago, he was actually in an interview when he was asked that question, like, when is the time that you know that it's time to hang up the boots for live stuff?
3: I've gone through this in my head over the last year or so of, like, hopefully someone will come up and go, hey, Daryl, I reckon you should give it away. I mean, I've seen my mum, who retired at 65 because she worked at the TAB, and she sort of, her life went a little bit downhill over the next 5 years, you know, because she didn't have the, you know, the spirit of getting up, going to work and all that sort of stuff. If I didn't do it, what would I do?
2: Yeah.
3: Sit at home.
0: Yes, sit at
1: home.
0: And
1: I guess that's what he's going to do, because it's over his social media that he has made that difficult, sad decision to step back from the live gigs. For some time, it's been increasingly physically challenging for me to sing comfortably, and as a result, it's taken the joy out of performing. Totally get that. And that's always been important to me. So he's weighed all that up and said, okay, if it's too difficult, well, then I ain't going to do it. And speaking of, someone who also is finding things difficult, and we spoke about this last week, Rod Stewart at 81 has cancelled a few shows due to ill health.
0: Yeah.
1: And then he had this incident when they ran out with the medical oxygen on stage.
0: That's
1: remember
0: right.
1: that?
0: Yeah. He's running out of breath.
1: He's running out of breath, yeah.
0: He's calling for the oxygen tank and they bring it out.
1: Well, yes, they do. And look, something's appeared online because he's addressing those, well, the rumours, because we thought it was a bit of a stage thing. And he was like, no, he actually at 81 isn't great. So have a listen to this. This is what he said.
0: Okay.
4: The doctor says I probably won't live past 85. This might be my last public appearance. Before I almost fell off the stage in Utah because I couldn't breathe properly, I'd already had two serious cancer surgeries. My heart and lungs have been getting weaker ever since. My throat and airways get inflamed again and again. My voice now is like an old guitar string that's been played for 60 years. It could snap any time. Before every show, my physical therapist spends 2 hours just to help me breathe. There's always an oxygen tank and a medical team right next to the stage.
0: Right.
1: Well, hang on a sec. Firstly, why would you do it if you're that crook?
0: Exactly.
1: I'm not actually sure that that is Rod Stewart. I think that's been doctored
0: I think it has too, because he goes on. And now have a listen. Listen really carefully to what he says here. Or the voice says,
1: Okay, listen.
4: But when I step out there, I'm not that 8 1-year-old man with tubes all over. I'm the 2 1-year-old kid singing in London.
0: It's as if
1: 2 1-year-olds. It's meant to be the 21. Is
0: 21, 81.
1: Yeah.
0: It sounds like AI is using, and it can't say the 21.
1: Because the responses that has come out is the fact that he was reassuring his fans that he's 100% fine, saying that he was simply, due to performing at a high altitude that wasn't disclosed to him, he had trouble breathing. Now, that's not saying that. That's basically telling us that the doctors have said he's going to pop off at 85.
0: Someone's put that together.
1: I'm not sure, but obviously he's got a few issues going on. We get that.
0: Yeah.
1: But he just said, look, I think things are all right. I've just given you two answers there, but let's just hope he's all right. Let's hope he's not popping off at 85. It's not right.
0: Let's hope not. That's your mud on your Feel Good work day.
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0: On your Feel Good Workday, this is Paul Campion. 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
1: Dash cams are sold as a safety device, but a Nine News investigation can reveal one Australian dash cam company who may be putting customers' privacy at risk, broadcasting their location and live camera feed to the world. And many users may have no idea.
0: And this is one of those users, Alex.
2: I saw this little map icon for the dash cam. I clicked on that. And I could see my dash cam, but I zoomed down, I could see all these other dash cams. I can hear people having their normal conversations and everything. It was very strange.
0: And these are some of the things that Alex heard.
3: Tomorrow night, we'll go out, me and you, we'll go and have a steak. I said, we need to talk about this.
0: And this.
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0: And this.
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8: 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Finally, Cairns tourism operator Captor Group is expanding its North Queensland footprint, acquiring Townsville's iconic Billabong Sanctuary.
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0: 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Ryan Adams. 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
14: Morning, I'm Britt Allen. The Reserve Bank will be closely watching today's inflation figures, with predictions headline inflation will have fallen while the annual rate will be on the rise. The ABS is due to publish the monthly CPI data in around half an hour. A Sydney mum who was attacked by a shark at Coogee Beach a week and a half ago has awoken from her coma. In an update posted on a GoFundMe page for Leah Stewart and her family, her brother Josh wrote that her first words after waking up in the ICU were, "I love you." The 35-year-old remains in critical care and is expected to still be in hospital for some time. The Social Services Minister says the federal government's proposed changes to the NDIS aren't about cutting services. It's after a Senate inquiry into the reforms was extended by 8 weeks to allow the committee more time to consider public submissions and other evidence. Tanya Plibersek telling the ABC Labor built the NDIS and wants to protect it.
15: This is not about cuts to the NDIS. I have to pick you up on that. This is about slowing the rate of NDIS growth.
14: Savannah Guthrie's responded to the latest developments in the case of her missing mum Nancy. Following revelations, the family received a ransom note claiming the 84-year-old was dead. The US Today show host has issued a fresh plea for information, begging anyone who knows something to come forward.
16: Please do the right thing for us, for our family, for our children. And we love our mom and we'll never stop looking for her, never.
14: And Madonna says a movie about her life was cancelled after a falling out with Universal. Speaking with Interview magazine, the star has revealed she fought with the studio about the film's budget, which she didn't think was big enough.
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14: Looking at sport now, and Beth Mooney's played through two finger dislocations to help secure the Aussie women's T20 victory over Pakistan this morning. Australia won by 113 runs, marking the side's fourth straight win. They'll now take on India at Lord's on Sunday night. And Jake Avrillo is joining the West's Tigers on a four-year deal. The Dolphins centre says he's excited to be a part of the Tigs from next year and to be coached by Benji Marshall. That's the latest in news and sport.
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17: A partly cloudy day, medium chance of showers, winds southerly at 15 to 20 k's an hour, tending southeasterly at 20 to 30 k's an hour in the early morning, and tops of 26 degrees.
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0: On your Feel Good Workday, this is Paul Campion. Look out for bots that are going to ban you on social media. 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
1: What if a company could wipe out your entire livelihood with the click of a button? 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
1: 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Meta was vital to Cindy's business until one day she received horrific news.
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0: Yeah, this is what's happening. 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You can see that story on most news media sites. 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
5: Hi, I'm Britt Allen. The latest inflation data is in from the ABS, with CPI up 4% in the 12 months to May, down from 4.2, while trimmed mean inflation, which is what the RBA prefers to look at, rose from 3.4% to 3.6%. A Sydney woman who was bitten by a shark at Coogee Beach on June 13 has woken from a coma. Leah Stewart's been in the ICU after she suffered life-threatening injuries in the attack. In an update, her brother said the 35-year-old mum has undergone multiple surgeries and is expected to remain in hospital for some time. Disability advocates have welcomed the extension of a Senate inquiry into proposed changes to the NDIS. The committee will now have another 8 weeks to consider the reforms, which Social Services Minister Tanya Plibersek insists are not about cutting services.
6: But when we came to government in 2022, the cost of the NDIS was growing at 22% per annum. And to protect the NDIS, we need to moderate that growth.
5: Speaking on the ABC there. And the United States insists Iran has agreed to allow UN inspections of its nuclear sites. That's despite Tehran pushing back on the claim, declaring that no such visits have been scheduled.
4: White Rock Estate by Ken Frost Homes, now selling. 4CA, your sport now.
5: In sport, Panama's been knocked out of the World Cup after going down to Croatia 1-0. Colombia and the Democratic Republic of the Congo are about to do battle in the last clash of the day. Earlier, England was held to a nil-all draw by Ghana, while Portugal thumped Uzbekistan 5-0. The Socceroos have confirmed Matt Leckie will miss Friday's clash against Paraguay. The winger limped off the ground during the Aussies' loss to the US on Saturday. And Cameron Murray slammed talk that the Rabbitohs aren't getting their money's worth when it comes to Latrell Mitchell. The South Star will be out for at least a month after suffering a grade 2 calf strain. The Bunnies skipper telling Nine he's worth every cent.
7: I think anyone who knows Latrell personally, like myself and all the boys there, know how much he loves playing footy, knows how much he loves the club, and he never wants to let his teammates down, and he's as committed as I've ever seen him this year.
4: Pickers Vinyl and Canvas cover the north with shady options of outdoor umbrellas. 4CA, your weather now.
8: A partly cloudy day, medium chance of showers, winds southerly at 15 to 20 k's an hour, tending southeasterly at 20 to 30 k's an hour in the early morning, and tops of 26 degrees.
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0: 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And I'll tell you what I do want to hear is if Tommy Dearden will make it back into the Origin side. I mean, Sam Walker is on fire at the moment, so we'll hear all about that. This is your Feel Good Workday.
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0: On your Feel Good Workday, this is Paul Campion introducing my friend Marnie with her mud and Daryl Braithwaite.
1: Oh, Daryl. Yes, we've heard that Daryl has revealed he's no longer playing live gigs in a blow to thousands of fans, which we know we love, Daryl.
2: Yeah.
1: How can we not love a bit of Daryl and the Horses? It's our unofficial national anthem at any event.
0: He's on stage with Taylor Sheridan.
1: Love it.
0: He got up with Harry Styles singing that too, remember that?
1: Absolutely.
0: In fact, I think he's got up with everyone.
1: As I said, it's our unofficial national anthem.
0: Yeah, yeah.
1: And superstars know it when they come here. Now, not long ago, he was actually in an interview when he was asked that question, like, when is the time that you know that it's time to hang up the boots for live stuff?
3: I've gone through this in my head over the last year or so, of like, hopefully someone will come up and go, hey, Daryl, I reckon you should give it away. I mean, I've seen my mum, who retired at 65 because she worked at the TAB, and she sort of, her life went a little bit downhill over the next 5 years, you know, because she didn't have the, you know, the spirit of getting up, going to work and all that sort of stuff. If I didn't do it, what would I do?
2: Yeah.
3: Sit at home.
0: Yes, sit at home.
1: I guess that's what he's going to do, because it's over his social media that he has made that difficult, sad decision to step back from the live gigs. For some time, it's been increasingly physically challenging for me to sing comfortably, and as a result, it's taken the joy out of performing. Totally get that. And that's always been important to me. So he's weighed all that up and said, okay, if it's too difficult, well, then I ain't going to do it. And speaking of, someone who also is finding things difficult, and we spoke about this last week. Rod Stewart at 81 has cancelled a few shows due to ill health.
2: Yeah.
1: And then he had this incident when they ran out with the medical oxygen on stage.
2: That's
1: remember
2: right.
1: that?
2: Yeah.
0: He's running out of breath.
1: He's running out of breath, yeah.
0: He's calling for the oxygen tank and they bring it out.
1: Well, yes, they do. And look, something's appeared online because he's addressing those, the rumours, because we thought it was a bit of a stage thing. And he was like, no, he actually at 81 isn't great. So have a listen to this. This is what he said.
2: Okay.
4: The doctor says I probably won't live past 85. This might be my last public appearance. Before I almost fell off the stage in Utah because I couldn't breathe properly, I'd already had two serious cancer surgeries. My heart and lungs have been getting weaker ever since. My throat and airways get inflamed again and again. My voice now is like an old guitar string that's been played for 60 years. It could snap any time. Before every show, my physical therapist spends 2 hours just to help me breathe. There's always an oxygen tank and a medical team right next to the stage.
0: Right.
1: Well, hang on a sec. Firstly, why would you do it if you're that crook?
0: I'm
1: not actually sure that is Rod Stewart. I think that's been doctored
0: I think it has too, because he goes on. And now have a listen. Listen really carefully to what he says here. Or the voice says, listen.
4: But when I step out there, I'm not that 1-year-old man with tubes all over. I'm the 2-1-year-old kid singing in London.
0: It's as
1: 2 1-year-old. It's meant to be the 21. Is
0: 21, 81.
1: Yeah.
0: It sounds like AI is using, and it can't say the 21.
1: Because the responses that has come out is the fact that he was reassuring his fans that he's 100% fine, saying that he was simply, due to performing at a high altitude that wasn't disclosed to him, he had trouble breathing. Now, that's not saying that. That's basically telling us that the doctors have said he's going to pop off at 85.
0: Someone's put that together.
1: I'm not sure, but obviously he's got a few issues going on. We get that. But he just said, look, I think things are all right. I've just given you two answers there, but let's just hope he's all right. Let's hope he's not popping off at 85.
0: I hope not. That's The Mud with Marnie and Paul Campion on your Feel Good Workday.
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0: your Feel Good Work Day. 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Still to come, John Farnham. Age of Reason, the Cranberries. The late, great Dolores O'Riordan. And Chicago. Beautiful song. 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
3: Hi there, I'm Matt McDonald. Lower petrol prices have helped keep a lid on inflation, which is likely to spell good news for interest rates. Headline inflation eased from 4.2% in April to 4% in May, but underlying inflation increased from 3.4% to 3.6%. The housing minister has dismissed concerns about a slumping housing market, arguing it's a correction rather than a collapse. Prices in some capital cities have already fallen and auction clearance rates have plunged, but Claire O'Neill has told the ABC it's not unusual.
4: The housing market's cyclical in Australia, a very uncontroversial comment. We see periods of very significant house price growth and then we see the market make a correction, and that's what we're seeing at the moment.
3: The family of Sydney shark victim Leah Stewart has described her progress as a miracle. The 35-year-old has been brought out of an induced coma almost 2 weeks after being attacked by a great white at Coogee, managing to tell her family that she loves them. A slap in the face for Donald Trump, with the US Senate passing a resolution blocking any military action against Iran. The resolution passed 50 to 48, with a number of Republicans voting in favour of it. And Australia's enjoyed a boost in international tourism numbers, with the number of trips up 9% in the year to March compared to the year before. International tourists spent $13 billion, that's up 15%. Domestic visitor numbers were steady, but their spending was up by around 3% in the last year.
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3: Croatia's beaten Panama 1-0 in their World Cup clash to keep their hopes of advancing to the knockout stages alive. Meantime, Matthew Lecky will miss the Socceroos' clash with Paraguay on Friday after suffering a leg injury in the loss to the US. Broncos superstar Payne Haas has been handed the captaincy for Brisbane's clash with the Roosters on Friday night. And Brisbane Lions coach Chris Fagan says they've learned their lessons from previous losses to the Sydney Swans ahead of tomorrow night's blockbuster AFL clash at the Gabba. That's the latest news and sport.
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5: Mostly sunny for the rest of this afternoon. Getting down to around 20 overnight. Slight chance of a shower tomorrow with a top of 26 degrees. Again, the chance of a shower on Friday, 27. A clearing shower for Saturday with a top of 27 degrees. And across the reef on the open waters tomorrow, we're expecting a strong wind warning for the Cairns coast. Southeasterlies 15 to 25 knots, reaching up to 30 knots offshore north of Cairns during the morning, and those seas on the increase from 1 to 2 metres. Friday, I wish I gave you better news, but again, we're expecting those southeasterlies at 15 to 20 knots. Here on 846 4CA, better music and moreover, we are the home of the 10K cash track. Steve Ahmet is in for Murray tomorrow, and here's your chance to get yourself into the draw for $10,000.
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0: A great song to get up and about this afternoon. Hollywood Nights, Bob Seger and the Silver Bullet Band here on the Feel Good Workday. And loving it is Sharon. Are you hard at work, mate?
1: No, I'm retired.
0: Oh, well, yay. How good?
1: Yeah, how good is that?
0: So good. When did you retire, Sharon?
1: Back in March.
0: Oh, so it's only freshly retired.
1: Freshly retired, yeah.
0: How's it going for you, Sharon? Because obviously it's everything's different.
1: Everything, yeah. It's taking some getting used to, we've been doing some road trips and
0: cool
1: stuff. So
0: that is awesome. Well, speaking of road trips, my mum has been retired for a few years now. Hooked up the van with my aunt and uncle, and they are in Stanthorpe at the moment. Yesterday it was like 1 degree. I think it was like 1 degree this morning as well. Have a great afternoon. Enjoy your retirement, Sharon. Thanks for the call. I've actually got an American band. Interestingly, they started a jazz funk band called Clover in the early 70s. They ended up going to Britain. They lost their lead singer. Without their lead singer, that rest of the band was the backing band for Elvis Costello. The lead singer went on to form Huey Lewis and the News. They're next.
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0: Spending time on holidays with family in Japan at the moment. That is Barnsley here on the Feel Good Workday. It's Karina with you this afternoon. He's fantastic. If you're on social media like Facebook, go and follow Barnsley. He's always taking us into his garden when he's at home, taking us on tour when he's on tour, and even on holidays. Saw this great pic with his son-in-law, who's also named Jimmy. They took a lesson in Kyoto in Japan on how to make knives, and Jimmy said it nearly killed him. It was so hot, and he has such an appreciation now for a good knife and for blacksmiths in general. If you want to go and check out his knife, like I said, go and have a look on Facebook. They share lots of their stuff. In the next few minutes, I can't help myself. I've got to put on my favourite band here on the Feel Good Workday.
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0: the fun for me. These days, obviously, you can go and check it on your computer, but I like going in to the newsagents, having a bit of a gas bag and seeing your 5-1. I'm going to do that this afternoon after the Feel Good Workday. But we've still got plenty to come. The two ups this afternoon, I've grabbed the band who has their own army. Gonna get two from Kiss and Giorgio Moroder. Plenty to come in our two ups, but first we'll head into the Feel Good Workday newsroom.
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10: Hi there, I'm Laura Edison. Well, the Treasurer has welcomed today's inflation data, but admits the numbers still show the pressure on the economy from conflict in the Middle East. Headline inflation has fallen from 4.2% to 4% in May, but underlying inflation, which the RBA prefers to look at, has jumped from 3.4% to 3.6%, the highest level since 2024. But Jim Chalmers says that's to be expected.
11: We've made it clear for some time that the costs and consequences of the war in the Middle East will be felt for some time, that those costs were felt initially when it came to petrol prices. That's why we stepped in and stepped up with the fuel excise cut.
10: A please explain has been issued to electricity retailers with some hiking power prices despite their own costs going down. The Energy Minister has written to the ACCC to ask them to investigate the increases. It seems Australia's bird flu scare has spooked Papua New Guinea. PNG, which imports the most chicken and eggs from Australia, has slapped a ban on the goods after two birds were found with H5N1 virus in WA. The Federal Minister, Julie Collins, has called the restrictions unnecessary. Also today in Sydney's Bondi Beach has had to close close after a great white shark was spotted almost 2 weeks after a mother was attacked by a shark, leaving her with critical injuries. It comes amid some good news on her condition today, with Leah Stewart waking up from her coma. Her first words to her family, "I love you." And Aussie singer Darryl Brathwaite has revealed his days of performing live gigs are over. The 77-year-old says singing has become increasingly difficult.
1: White Rock Estate by Ken Frost Homes, now selling. 4CA, your sport now.
10: The sport now, and Hawthorn coach Sam Mitchell says that Jack Gunston is battling a frustrating foot injury. It means the veteran will miss Friday's clash with the Giants as the Hawks take a different approach to his recovery.
12: He hurt it originally, then he was able to play, and then it just didn't bounce out of that well. So, and he's been close to playing all of the weeks that he's been unavailable. So we've had to take a step back and say, okay, let's give it a bit of time. Let's give it a little bit of different management.
10: And the Socceroos have confirmed that Matt Leckie will miss Friday's clash against Paraguay. It comes after the winger limped off with a leg injury during the Aussies' loss to the United States. And that is the latest in news and sport.
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0: Mostly sunny for the rest of this afternoon, getting down to around 20 overnight. Slight chance of a shower tomorrow with a top of 26 degrees. Again, the chance of a shower on Friday, 27. A clearing shower for Saturday with a top of 27 degrees. And across the reef on the open waters tomorrow, we're expecting a strong wind warning for the Cairns coast. Southeasterlies 15 to 25 knots, reaching up to 30 knots offshore north of Cairns during the morning. And those seas on the increase from 1 to 2 metres. Friday, I wish I gave you better news, but again, we're expecting those southeasterlies at 15 to 20 knots. Here on 846 4CA, better music and moreover, we are the home of the 10K cash track. Steve Ahmet is in for Murray tomorrow, and here's your chance to get yourself into the draw for $10,000.
1: Here's a song for each of your ears. Two songs from the same artist. This is the 2 Up to 2.

You're on the Feel Good Workday with me, Karina. I managed to grab myself a ticket to the newsagents when I was heading home late yesterday afternoon. And when I was walking in this morning, I had not checked my ticket. I saw that next Tuesday is 30 mil. So you and I didn't win Division 1. I still have to go and check my ticket. I could have won a couple of dollars. I don't know. Gamble responsibly. That's a way.

0: Rocket Rocket. I think she stands 1.57 meters, selling 50 million albums worldwide. Anastasia, part of our two ups this afternoon here on the Feel Good Workday. Harriet, love me playing Anastasia. And you said you're busy at home. How long have you been doing renos for?
1: Probably a few months ago now. Been doing bathroom renovations, so.
0: Ah, all the money and the time goes into the renos.
1: Unfortunately.
0: Hey, well, good luck with our 10K cash track. It's back tomorrow morning and you can go and check out more details on our website. In the next few minutes, our two ups continue with an Australian singer-songwriter who's been in two big Aussie bands. I won't give them away because you're going to find out who it is next.
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friends come in pairs, like Batman and Robin, Mario and Luigi, Bert and Ernie, and now your music. 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

0: Loving our two ups this afternoon here on the Feel Good Workday is Maddie. Hasn't heard the Human League Mirror Man in ages. Me too, mate. Now, I can hear you've got me on the hands-free. What are you up to?
1: I've just got a fracture clinic with my young fella.
0: Oh, no. What's he done?
1: He broke his arm about 4 days before his third birthday.
0: No. Maddie, how did he do that?
1: I fell off a balancing beam.
0: That can happen to all of us aspiring gymnasts.
1: Yes.
0: I'm glad you've taken the time out of a busy afternoon and say good day to your young fella from me. It's KB from the Feel Good Workday, mate. Hopefully feeling better soon. Thanks for the call. I've got another two up to get on for you with No Broken Arms next here on the Feel Good Workday.
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1: You won't hear Dexy's Midnight Runners or Tony Basil here because they're one-hit wonders. We're playing two songs from the same artist. This is the Two Ups at Two. Cairns 846. 4CA.

0: wrapping up our two ups this afternoon here on the Feel Good Workday. Gee, I've got a lovely message. Del and Norm are listening on the iHeart, visiting family up in Darwin at the moment in the old Lotus van, or I shouldn't say old, it's only a couple of years old, at the Discovery Parks in Darwin. They're enjoying the weather. They said the top of around 32 degrees today, and they were in the pool a little bit earlier on today. Good luck to you. Del and Norm love the two ups, and they've sent me a message saying they've got a great idea that when after 3 o'clock, I should do the three ups, three songs from your favourite artist. What do you reckon? We'll have to have a think about that. If that was the case, after three, I'd be playing three from the Big O. Anything you want, you got it. Anything you need. And Cheap Trick. Unfortunately, just one song from each of those. Well, Del and Norm, thanks so much for the message. Enjoy your time in the NT. The newsroom is where you and I are headed right now here on the Feel Good Workday.
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8: Hi there, I'm Laura Edison. Experts are warning the interest rate outlook remains uncertain with mixed inflation figures released today. Headline inflation eased from 4.2% to 4% thanks largely to lower petrol prices. But underlying inflation is up from 3.4% to 3.6%, the highest level since September 2024. The federal government has asked the regulator to investigate energy retailers amid claims that some are not passing on falling prices to consumers. Energy Minister Chris Bowen says if benchmark prices are falling, then Aussies should reap the benefits.
9: We've seen some companies, not all, far from it, some companies choose to increase their fixed supply costs while reducing their per kilowatt hour costs.
8: Bondo hero Ahmed El Ahmed has pleaded not guilty in a Sydney court to allegations he assaulted and intimidated his father. The 44-year-old is accused of putting him in a headlock at a home in Bankstown. He maintains his innocence. A fundraiser for Ahmed raised $2.6 million after he disarmed one of the alleged Bondi shooters with their rifle. It's thought around 40 people have drowned in France as people flock to beaches, rivers and lakes to escape the current heatwave that's gripped Europe. Red alerts remain in place while iconic tourism spots like the Eiffel Tower have closed early for safety reasons. And still overseas, Robert Irwin has been spotted on a green London bus with Prince William in the UK. The pair boarding the zero-emission electric bus to chat about ways to protect the environment.
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8: It's for now, and Chris Fagan insists the Lions remain in the hunt for a premiership three-peat. Brisbane returns from a bye, sitting eighth on the AFL ladder ahead of tomorrow's clash with Sydney at the Gabba.
10: You aim at the start of every year to put yourself in contention for finals, and at the halfway mark of the season, that's exactly where we're at. So, in a sense, that box has been ticked.
8: And Colombia has defeated Congo 1-0 in their World Cup clash. Earlier, Croatia defeated Panama 1-0 to keep their hopes of advancing to the knockout stage alive. And that is the latest in news and sport.
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11: Mostly sunny for the rest of this afternoon. Getting down to around 20 overnight. Slight chance of a shower tomorrow with a top of 26 degrees. Again, the chance of a shower on Friday, 27. A clearing shower for Saturday with a top of 27 degrees. And across the reef on the open waters tomorrow, we're expecting a strong wind warning for the Cairns coast. Southeasterlies 15 to 25 knots, reaching up to 30 knots offshore north of Cairns during the morning. And those seas on the increase from 1 to 2 metres. Friday, I wish I gave you better news, but again, we're expecting those southeasterlies at 15 to 20 knots. Here on 846 4CA, better music and moreover, we are the home of the 10K cash track. Steve Ahmet is in for Murray tomorrow, and here's your chance to get yourself into the draw for $10,000.
0: It's the Feel Good Workday on your home of better music and more of it. This

Wilson Phillips here on 8464CA. Better music and more of it. It's the home of Murray Jones. Enjoying a break. Steve Armett in doing a fantastic job for Murray. Let's skip ahead to the weekend. Sunday from 8 until 1 o'clock, we've got our Tanks Markets on for June. Grab a bite to eat. Enjoy live entertainment, all the local goodies, soaking up an absolute beautiful atmosphere, a treasure trove of delights. The fresh produce always gets me. And so much more. Live local music. And looking forward to it, and hopefully, fingers crossed, some good weather. So that's from 8 until 1 o'clock, absolutely free. Tanks Promenade, let's get there on Sunday. Some great weather. He's back, Steve. I met with our 10K cash track. Tomorrow morning, be listening to Steve to figure out what song you need to call him and get yourself into the draw for that 10K. Thanks to our great friends, 8464CA. It's better music and more of it.

0: It's a long way to the chop if you want a sausage roll. Just one of the many misheard lyrics from that song, but I love that one, though. Get me some tomato sauce. I'm ready for a little ACDC this afternoon here on the Feel Good Workday. Jacinta, just about to knock off work. We're talking about our 10K cash track. Only happens in the morning. Unfortunately, I don't do it in the Feel Good Workday in the afternoon. Mate, if you got the 10K, what would you spend it on?
1: Oh, I want to go to Japan.
0: Yes.
1: Yeah, my 50th year, so I'm yeah.
0: Happy birthday. When do you turn 50?
1: In September.
0: Well, congratulations. I just pipped you to the post. I'm in July, the end of July.
1: Oh, righto.
0: Nice trip to Japan. Who would you go with?
1: Oh, I'd take my family.
0: Well, they'd be upset probably if you took off without them, mate, with the 10 grand. Good luck tomorrow morning, our 10K cash track. You can find out more by heading to our website. Nick Kershaw with the perfect song. Wouldn't it be good to get the 10K next?
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0: his heart. Here on the Feel Good Workday, having a gas bag with David, who's been listening to us all afternoon with a mate. What have you been doing?
1: We've got a motorhome, and I just made a new gate for the motorhome. So I put wheels on it so I could slide it through and everything.
0: Cool.
1: It was too heavy for me to keep pulling it back and forward, so I put wheels underneath on the bottom of it and made it like a runner.
0: And you had your mate to help you. Oh, that's sensational.
1: Yeah.
0: Do you owe him a beer now, David?
1: We'll have a wine later.
0: There's always a tax. There's always a tax, mate. Well, thanks for listening this afternoon. I've got an ABBA song that they turned into not only a musical, but a couple of movies next here on the Feel Good Workday.
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0: wrapping up another awesome feel-good work day. Cannot wait for the big game tonight. Before then, though, Jonesy and Amanda are in, and it's Wednesday, which means it's TikTok Tucker. Last week, they hoovered camembert, Nutella, jam, pretzel sandwich, and they absolutely loved it. I wonder what they're going to cook up this afternoon. That actually doesn't sound too bad. That might be something I would try. Also tonight from 7 o'clock, the Christian O'Connell Show, and did I mention Go the Blues? After four, the first three songs. John Lennon. Tom Petty. Diana King. Have yourself a wonderful rest of your Wednesday. Go the Blues, and I'll catch you tomorrow. Win, lose, or draw.
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4: Hi Cairns, Fiona Ellis-Jones here from Your News Now. It's a pleasant 25 degrees this afternoon, but we can't let this warmer weather fool us. We're now officially in winter, so it's time to get vaccinated. 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
8: Hi there, I'm Laura Edison. Well, the WA government is expecting a positive test result from a sick migratory bird found in the Quindalup region as fears grow the H5 strain of bird flu could be spreading. The state has already had 2 positive results from birds in the Esperance region, around 7 hours away from the latest suspected case. Meantime, South Australia has just got word that it's also had its first case. The threat of another interest rate hike is lingering off the back of the latest inflation data released today. Headline inflation has fallen to 4% for May, while core inflation, which the RBA prefers to look at, jumped to 3.6%, the highest seen since 2024. Shadow Treasurer Tim Wilson says it's clear that Australia still has an inflation problem caused by government spending.
9: That means when Australians go to the supermarket, they're paying more for the fewer goods they're getting into their red basket or their trolley. What we have is a government in complete denial about the consequences of their policies.
8: A court appearance today for Bondi hero Ahmed Al-Ahmed, who again denied allegations he assaulted his father, but officially entered a not guilty plea to the charges. The case is set to return to court in the coming months. Australia has enjoyed a boost in international tourism numbers, with trips up 9%. International tourists have spent $13 billion, up 15%. And one of the legends of Australian music has made a big call, Darryl Braithwaite, announcing he's retiring from live gigs. The Horses singer says at 77, it's become a physically challenging to sing comfortably, which has taken the joy out of performing.
7: White Rock Estate by Ken Frost Homes, now selling. 4CA, your sport now.
8: It's more now, the Socceroos will fine-tune their tactics tomorrow ahead of their crunch World Cup clash with Paraguay. Australia can guarantee a top 2 finish in Group D and book a place in the round of 32 with a win or a draw on Friday. Assistant coach Paul Ocon says they're entering a critical phase of their preparation.
10: An important day for us. We will go through a few possible scenarios that we think we'll experience in the match against Paraguay.
8: And an AFL Hawk star, Jack Gunston, has officially been ruled out of round 16. Coach Sam Mitchell calling his foot injury frustrating. That is the latest in news and sport.
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11: Mostly sunny for the rest of this afternoon, getting down to around 20 overnight. Slight chance of a shower tomorrow with a top of 26 degrees. Again, the chance of a shower on Friday, 27. A clearing shower for Saturday with a top of 27 degrees. And across the reef on the open waters tomorrow, we're expecting a strong wind warning for the Cairns coast. Southeasterlies 15 to 25 knots, reaching up to 30 knots offshore north of Cairns during the morning. And those seas on the increase from 1 to 2 metres. Friday, I wish I gave you better news, but again, we're expecting those southeasterlies at 15 to 20 knots. Here on 846 4CA, better music and moreover, we are the home of the 10K cash track. Steve Ahmet is in for Murray tomorrow, and here's your chance to get yourself into the draw for $10,000.
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16: 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Yeah, personal friend.
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19: 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That's what the J stands for.
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23: We must communicate.
21: Jonesy and Amanda are here.
24: It's showtime. And good afternoon to you, Amanda.
25: Hello, how are you?
24: I've got some good news.
25: Tell me.
24: I've been cleaning out my desk. I haven't been sat or anything. I just thought I'd go through the desk.
25: Oh, so what's good news then?
24: It's good news. I found some chocolate while cleaning out my desk.
25: Let's share it.
24: And sometimes you always say, I could have something sweet.
25: At this time of day, I feel like a little chocky chock. What have you got?
24: Do you want even better news?
25: Yes.
24: It's cocoa black chocolate.
25: Yum, let's crack them open.
24: The Praline Collection, the best cocoa black chocolate you'll ever eat. Now I have some not so good news. It's been a while since I've cleaned out my desk.
25: Oh.
24: It's past its expiration date.
25: A couple of weeks.
24: How do you feel about best before 15th of the 11th, 2024?
25: Oh.
24: 2024. Where are we
25: now? That's 18 months ago.
24: 18 months?
25: Open them up.
24: Should we?
25: There might be people listening to this who are saying, go for it, and others who are saying, I'm going to heave.
24: Well, they...
25: Let's have a look if they're covered in that white...
24: Gee, there's some packaging in the white stuff.
25: Yeah.
24: What is that white stuff?
25: That's how they should make a movie. Not about astronauts called The Right Stuff, but about the white stuff that goes on chocolates.
24: Okay. Oh.
25: Let me see.
24: Oh, there's a bit of white stuff.
25: Let me see.
24: Yeah, there's...
25: Ryan, is there white stuff? I'm on the wrong side
24: of
25: the desk.
24: Look at that. That's well presented.
25: Oh, my God.
24: What?
25: That's mold.
24: No, that's not mold.
25: Isn't it? I think that top left one is mold.
24: Yeah.
25: Have a look at the corresponding picture in the box and see if it says mold.
24: Where's the corresponding picture?
25: I'm joking, as if it's going to say mold.
24: Well, you know they put the...
25: Oh, it's a lovely peanut. Oh, no, that's mold.
24: Gee, the cocoa black people, they go crazy on the...
25: wasted them. Why didn't we eat them a year ago?
24: I don't know. I don't know. Yeah, is that mold? Oh, yeah. I don't.
25: Well, they are 18 months old.
24: I know we eat TikTok Tucker, but I do not... Eat off food.
25: Actually, TikTok Tucker today. Last week we made the weenie teeny. This was a martini with hot dogs.
24: Why
25: in
24: don't
25: it.
24: We box this up and give it to Eddie and Carl? Welcome to the team.
25: Welcome to the facilities.
24: Ryan,
25: I'll be in
24: can
25: them.
24: You put that in their pigeonhole.
25: So anyway, last week we made the weenie teeny, which was hot dogs in vodka. Awful, awful. This week is one that actually, if it works, and I think it might, is a brilliant kitchen hack. I'm not making this up. I think it'll be a great kitchen hack.
24: Daryl Braithwaite announced he was retiring yesterday. It's only fitting that Daryl Braithwaite joins us on the show today.
25: Yeah.
24: And we can't do anything until we do the Fast Five. It's Jonesy and Amanda driving you home for Jam Nation.
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0: Live F. It's Jonesy and Amanda driving you home this Wednesday afternoon. Let's get into it.
1: How fast can this thing go?
2: Faster than the speed of light.
3: Jonesy and Amanda.
2: Fast five.
0: When I say let's get into it, not the cocoa black chocolates that we had.
4: No, I wish we'd seen those a year ago.
0: And then you just pulled out of your desk. Yeah. The big freckle Easter
4: Every
0: egg.
4: Every Easter
0: I got
4: egg you buy me, and it's been a very nice tradition, you buy me a freckle Easter egg.
0: Mm-hmm.
4: The use by date was last October.
0: What's going on? Why aren't we eating the chocks? Because sometimes on a Saturday I think, oh, I could go with some chocks.
4: Remember that time you put us both on team diet?
0: Well,
4: that's why I'm trying to start.
0: We're eating
4: the
0: those
4: chocks.
0: Big baked potatoes. And we'd both
4: We would
0: on.
4: At lunchtime, we would go across to the shop and eat a baked potato. Yep. Covered in bolognese and sour cream.
0: Whatever you wanted. And both of us put on a little bit of condition. You look at there was a ad campaign for us back in 2006 and we're a little bit portly. A little bit. There's a picture. Remember the one where you were on top of the big building?
4: I didn't look portly.
0: No, we just, you know. Anyway, we're good now and we've got the fast five. Matthew.
4: Let's move along. Hello,
0: is in
4: Matthew.
0: Dandenong South.
5: Oh, hello.
0: Hey, Matthew.
4: It's very hard to decide to tell someone else they should go on a diet.
0: I didn't say, I just said, look, we should go on team diet because we're putting on a bit of condition.
4: You said we, but you meant me.
0: No, me as well.
4: Matthew, it's a sensitive topic, isn't it?
5: Oh, yeah, I guess it is. But, hey, by the way, the chocolate's best before, not used by. So
0: no,
5: I don't know.
0: I know. Sorry, Matthew, I heard what you said, but it says used by.
4: And like, I must say, we had a look
0: hard
4: at, and we had a look at them, and they've got sort of a greyish
0: and
4: fur on them.
0: Cocoa black. I don't know if you've ever eaten their chocolate before,
4: but they shouldn't normally be furry.
0: It's extraordinary chocolate, and I feel terrible that we've wasted this. But
4: it shouldn't be furry. But here's question number one for you, Matthew. What mountain was believed to be the home of the Greek gods?
5: Greek gods. Mount Olympus.
4: Olympus.
0: Let's play Sing It Back to Me, Matt.
6: Sing it for me, sing it back.
7: Just sing it to me.
6: Sing it back to me.
4: Well, I think it's presumptuous that you call him Matt. Matthew, can you please sing the next line of this song?
6: I only want to have a good time. The best thing about being open.
4: Go.
5: Is that prerogative to have a little fun?
0: What?
4: Wow, Matthew.
6: Prerogative to have a little fun.
0: Matthew.
4: Nicely done.
0: Very good. What was the name of the best-known border crossing between East and West Berlin during the Cold War?
5: Checkpoint Charlie.
4: That's it.
0: Have you ever been to East Berlin?
5: Yes, I have.
0: Did you go on the good times or the bad?
5: Oh, no, we went after the wall came down, so we did visit Checkpoint Charlie.
0: Yeah. And I've been there in the good times. Amanda here went in the bad times.
4: Well, I went with Beyond 2000 to East Germany. It was hugely depressing. And the most colour we saw was when we did a story in the sewage works.
0: But
4: it was a hell of a trip.
0: Didn't you fly out of West Berlin into East Berlin?
4: Did we?
0: Which would have been extraordinary.
4: Yeah, I think we were there a couple of years before the wall came down, and I really felt for the people in East Berlin because they had satellite TV so they could see how the rest of the
0: what
4: world
0: was happening.
4: Living, and yet it was so grim. It was just so grim.
0: Also how the wall came up. It wasn't just a big wall overnight. There was a divider.
4: But there were some families who were caught
0: overnight. there was a divider, but there was a little bit laissez-faire. Yeah, you can go in there.
4: And
0: then it became more and more hard line.
4: Yeah, quite extraordinary.
0: It's a lesson.
4: Remember the night that it came down and there was David Hasselhoff on the wall?
0: What about the poor kid that got shot a week before the whole thing came down? Anyway, history.
4: Question number four for you. A Guinness World Record for the most burning parachute jumps by an individual, Matthew, was awarded in 2025 to which action star? The most burning parachute jumps by an individual.
5: Action star. I'll go Tom Cruise.
0: Yeah.
4: It was Tom Cruise.
0: Tom Cruise. How many did he do?
4: The jumps were completed during the filming of Mission Impossible, The Final Reckoning. So using parachutes pre-soaked with fuel, which would set ablaze after he jumped from a helicopter. A helicopter?
0: Yeah.
4: Around 7,500 feet. After burning to complete disintegration, Cruise would cut away the burnt parachute to deploy a second before safely landing. Why did he have to do six? He did 16 of them.
0: Well, it wasn't one of his former wives putting a petrol on the chute.
4: Let's keep going. This
0: 16.
4: One seems to be on fire
0: back
4: as well.
0: The director is okay, Tom.
4: Mate.
0: Come on.
4: The pilot wants to go home.
0: It's getting dark. We're tired. Hey, Matthew, you're up to question number five.
4: Ooh, dramatic music.
0: Matthew, you can leave this place if you want, or you can have a crack at question five. It's up to you.
5: Well, I'll hang around, I reckon. Okay.
4: Good on you, Matthew.
0: No worries, mate. You could take on Matthew if you would like. You don't know, he might cock it up at the end. I know you're still there, Matt. It's Jonesy and Amanda driving you home for Jam Nation.
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18: 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Oh, perfect. More time for our nonsense.
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0: Jonesy and Amanda driving you home. We are into the Fast Five.
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2: Faster than the speed of light.
3: Jonesy and Amanda's
4: Fast Five.
0: If you just joined us, Matthew of Dandenong South got up to question number five. He decided to hang on.
5: Well, he said he'd like to. Matthew, are you still there?
6: Yes, I am.
5: All right, Matthew.
0: Maybe we should get a bit of Matthew's backstory.
5: Tell us a bit about yourself, Matthew.
6: I don't know what to say. I work.
0: What do you do, Matt?
6: In logistics. I work at an irrigation company.
0: Oh, nice. Okay.
5: And the second question, do you like being called Matt, as Brendan's done sometimes to you?
6: Yeah, look, I'm easy. I don't care.
0: I've got a brother who's Matthew.
5: Does he like being called Matt?
0: Yeah, he doesn't mind. Okay. I call him Sack Newsom as well.
5: Sack Newsom?
0: Sack Newsom.
5: What does that mean?
0: Well, it speaks for... did you ever watch Journey to the Centre of the Earth?
5: No.
0: There's a guy called Arnie Sack Newsom.
5: Is this a pun that
0: No, just because he's a sack. So he just became Sack Newsom.
5: I'm sorry I asked.
0: Well, you asked.
5: Matthew, here's question number five for you. Which Australian singer recently announced he's stepping back from live performances?
6: Oh, I was reading about this yesterday, and it's sad. Daryl Braithwaite.
0: Daryl Braithwaite.
5: Oh, look, don't play the cheering music, Brian.
0: Well, that's just part of it. Daryl will be joining us on the show today, Matthew.
6: Yep, I heard that. Too. I'll be sticking around for that.
5: Good.
0: Okay, good. You know, I think we're doing a good thing. Making Matthew very happy. Congratulations, mate. You have won the jam pack. It's all coming away. A double pass to see Simple Minds live. Simple Minds with special guest Gary Newman touring Australia in February 2027.
5: Not Sack Newsom?
0: No. Tickets available now from destroyalllines.com. But, Matthew, you have the tickets.
6: Yeah, good stuff.
0: Rock
5: Thank
0: on,
5: you,
0: mate.
5: Matthew.
0: Good luck with the logistics and the articulation.
5: And I tell you what, if you want to go on the road as a Shania Twain impersonator, you did a very good job.
0: Yeah, that's your prerogative, Matt.
5: Well, coming up, TikTok Tucker. Last week's was disgusting. Mm-hmm. This week's, I think, hand on heart, might be a great kitchen hack. We might be in for something incredible.
0: I'm intrigued. That's coming up. It's Jonesy and Amanda driving you home for Jam Nation.
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1: You hungry?
2: I enjoy cooking bacon and stop working with slow. You're making slap.
3: What are you?
4: Gonna make you go yuck.
0: TikTok Tucker, we make food from TikTok and eat it.
5: We're starting early with it today because this is going to have to go into an oven and then cool down so we can eat it.
0: Is this air fryer too?
5: Yeah, this is sort of an air fryer oven arrangement.
0: Mm. Yeah, because you killed the first one.
5: All right. What we're going to do today...
0: Remember when you beat it to death?
5: Yes, I do. Thank you. This one has been unmolested. What we're going to make are cupcakes, or you can make this as one big cake. But I think if this works, this is the hack of the century because the only ingredients are a packet mix, a cake packet mix. And, for example, this cake packet mix is a vanilla one. And you normally have to add eggs, milk and butter. Sometimes you have to add oil. What if you don't have those things?
0: Sure.
5: This one... This hack is you just take a packet mix and you add half a can of any kind of soda, Coca-Cola, lemonade, ginger ale, whatever you like, and they are the only ingredients you need.
0: Can I just, I'm just flagging something here. You've got Diet Cola.
5: Yeah.
0: Doesn't Diet Cola not have any sugar?
5: I don't. Well,
0: so will that affect, you know, I'm just saying.
5: We will find out. So anyway... Talk to the person who went to the shop, Brendan. Mm-hmm. I'm going to put this vanilla packet mix. I didn't cut it very well.
0: No, you didn't.
5: Why is my face itchy when I talk to you? So we've got the
0: it's called natural attraction.
5: We've got the cake mix. I'm going to now add
0: Diet Cola.
5: Yeah, it says how much you've covered up my detailed recipe, a cup, which is about half a can of Coke.
0: Yep.
5: About that, you think?
0: Yeah.
5: About a bit more?
0: Yeah, that'll do.
5: About that?
0: Yeah.
5: Then all we do is mix it, and that's it.
0: And that's
5: it. So if you've got a cake mix and a can of any kind of soda, that's it.
0: Yeah.
5: Let me know if you think that's going to be a bit dry. We might need to add some more.
0: Yeah, well, I'll add some more.
5: Add some more. That's too dry.
0: It's like making cement.
5: Oh, yes. Oh, maybe a bit more.
0: Okay.
5: But, you know, actually, that's perfect.
0: Probably be a bit more vigorous.
5: You be vigorous. Okay. With the mixing. What we're going to do, though, can you hold it yourself?
0: Yep.
5: While you're doing that, I'm going to put our cupcake.
0: Oh, patty cakes.
5: Patty cakes, bakers, something.
0: No pet names at work.
5: I'm going to put these out.
0: Yep.
5: Oh. Okay. That's probably mixed enough. Now we're going to spoon them into these cupcakes.
0: Sir Mix-a-Lot.
5: And then this is going to go into the oven.
0: Right.
5: And we'll have some nice patty cakes.
0: So why don't people just do this all the time? Why are you putting all the other junk in?
5: This is why I'll be interested to see. No eggs, no oil, no butter, no milk, just, you know, a can of Coke or a can of lemonade.
0: Yeah. Okay.
5: Or Sunburst, any of those things. Use a spoon and we spoon them in. Don't just pour it in.
0: Yep.
5: Probably about halfway up.
0: What's Sunburst?
5: Isn't that an orange one?
0: No, it's Sun-Kissed.
5: That one.
0: Right. Well, we could talk about
5: what's happening?
0: All
5: I keep forgetting that
0: afternoon.
5: This is on radio.
0: Yeah, of course.
5: So well, what I am doing is I'm putting
0: people
5: this.
0: People don't want to hear
5: let
0: this.
5: Let me just say what I'm doing. I'm putting this into the little patty cake containers, very nicely. And then once that's done, I'm putting them in the oven and they will cook and we will eat them.
0: Okay, let's do that. And then we'll come back.
5: Yeah, and we'll see if you really do need all that other stuff or if this works.
0: It's Jonesy and Amanda driving you home for Jam Nation.
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0: for the drive home. 846 4CA.

0: hello there. It's Jonesy and Amanda driving you home this Wednesday afternoon. Wednesday is TikTok Tucker Day. We make food from TikTok and eat it today. It's two-ingredient cake mix, and soft drink in the cake mix. It's just your standard vanilla cake mix from Woolies.
1: Yeah, just any old cake mix, and you add half a cup, or you add a cup, sorry, which would end up being about half a can of any soft drink. We've put...
0: I questioned a Diet Coke because it hasn't got sugar.
1: But the producer
0: Meg rushed in and said, no, you can use that. It's fine.
1: The woman who did it on TikTok used exactly that. And we're going to, they only take about 20 minutes.
0: When are we cooking this?
1: Well, they take about 20 minutes to cook, so we'll eat them at the end of the show. We haven't started.
0: Are we going to cook them now and then set them out on the windowsill to cool? Hopefully the little local ruffians don't come and steal
1: them. Little birds will come along and sing and a cat will be there. No, none of those things are going to happen because we're 16 stories up.
0: Good luck, kids.
1: There's lots of sequels around at the moment. I have no interest in the... I don't even know the difference between the Marvel Universe and the other one.
0: It does my head in.
1: Yeah.
0: You know what
1: What is the other one?
0: You know what I was so
1: What,
0: Marvel?
1: There's another one. There's Marvel and there's what is it, Ryan? There's Marvel and something
0: extra
1: else.
0: Extra derivative.
2: Well, the superheroes, DC?
1: Yeah.
0: It's just too much. I watched... Do you know the movie Nobody? Did you see that?
1: No.
0: That's really good. It's got the guy from Better Call Saul, Bob Odenkirk. We had him on the show.
1: Did we?
0: Yeah, ages ago. Really good. Nobody 2 was dreadful. Don't even waste your time.
1: These giant franchises are failing, except for one, and this is the movie I really want to see, and that is Toy Story 5.
0: Yeah.
1: I think they're really judicious in how they release these Toy Stories. None of it's gratuitous. They wait till the right storyline comes along. The last one was so emotional. It's for adults. It's for kids. I cannot wait to see Toy Story 5. And it is going gangbusters. Already it has scored, and it's only just been released, $477 million Australian dollars in its opening weekend.
0: Wow.
1: That's worldwide. It's the biggest debut of the year so far. That's quite extraordinary. This is the second biggest domestic animated opening ever, after Incredibles 2.
0: Mm-hmm.
1: So it's absolutely amazing. And of course, as we know, the closing credits song is Taylor Swift's new song called I Knew It, I Knew You.

0: Taylor Swift's that beautiful song has debuted at number one on the Billboard Hot 100. This is her 15th number one, and it's the first Pixar song ever to top the Hot 100. It's only the keep up with these statistics.
1: Mm-hmm.
0: It's only the third animated Disney song after this one.
2: A whole new world.
0: Aladdin.
1: Yep.
2: A dazzling place.
0: And I must say, I never saw Encanto, but there's also this one. We don't talk about Bruno.
1: Yeah, I know that.
0: But in Taylor Swift's first week, it pulled in around 27 million streams, 46 million radio audience impressions, they call it, and 87,000 sales. It's wow. debuted at number one on the Hot Country Songs, and they're saying that this is sort of back to Taylor's country roots in a way.
3: It sounds true Taylor.
0: Yeah. Mm. So fabulous. I'm waiting for this song to be released as part of Disney.
4: Crazy tasty. We're the sweetest.
0: That's for you, Brendan.
3: The dancing kiwi fruit.
0: What would the storyline be?
3: Well, especially when they hypnotise the banana. What's going on there?
0: It's got appeal.
3: You know who's got appeal?
0: Darryl Braithwaite.
3: Darryl Braithwaite announced his retirement yesterday.
0: Well, his retirement from performing live. Yep. So I guess that means his retirement, doesn't it?
3: Who else is he going to talk to about this? Well, us, you fool.
0: Well, you say who else? Do you want a list? I don't know, but he's starting with us.
3: I hope he's not on with everyone else. Anyway, Darryl Braithwaite will be joining us the next hour. It's Jonesy and Amanda driving you home for Jam Nation.
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12: Hi there, I'm Laura Edison. Well, bird flu has now been detected in two states, with South Australia getting a positive result from a migratory bird found on a beach at Port Elliot. It comes as WA has had two confirmed cases and likely a third. Federal Agriculture Minister Julie Collins again assuring Australians there's no need to panic.
13: At this stage, there is no evidence of any mass mortality.

0: qualities. There is also currently no evidence of infection in poultry or in our agricultural production system, and there continues to be a low risk to human health.
1: Lower petrol prices have helped to keep a lid on inflation, which is likely to spell good news for the next interest rates decision. Headline inflation eased from 4.2% in April to 4% in May. However, underlying inflation increased from 3.4% to 3.6%, which is still well above the target of 2.5%, and economists say it means the RBA will need to remain vigilant. Bondi hero Ahmed El Ahmed has pleaded not guilty in a Sydney court to allegations he assaulted and intimidated his father. The 44-year-old is accused of putting him in a headlock at a home in Bankstown. He maintains his innocence. A fundraiser for Ahmed raised $2.6 million after he disarmed one of the alleged Bondi shooters of their rifle. Overseas, and France is in the grip of a heatwave, with the country registering its hottest day on record. 40 deaths have been recorded as people flock to the beaches to cool down. And celebrities Jacob Elordi and Kendall Jenner have brought their Hollywood romance to Byron Bay after arriving in Australia this week.
2: White Rock Estate by Ken Frost Homes, now selling. 4CA, your sport now.
1: The sport now and in AFL, Sam Mitchell has shot down speculation linking him to coaching vacancies at Carlton and Tassie. The Hawks coach is contracted until the end of 2027, but is already in discussions about an extension.
3: I'm very happy at Hawthorn, as you can tell, and this is probably the least happy I get in a press conference. Very, very happy at Hawthorn, and there's a big difference between taking a phone call, which it's rude not to, and discussing coaching other teams.
1: And at the World Cup, the Socceroos have confirmed that Matt Leckie will miss Friday's clash against Paraguay due to injury. And that is the latest in news and sport.
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4: Mostly sunny for the rest of this afternoon, getting down to around 20 overnight. Slight chance of a shower tomorrow with a top of 26 degrees. Again, the chance of a shower on Friday, 27. A clearing shower for Saturday with a top of 27 degrees. And across the reef on the open waters tomorrow, we're expecting a strong wind warning for the Cairns coast. Southeasterlies 15 to 25 knots, reaching up to 30 knots offshore north of Cairns during the morning. And those seas on the increase from 1 to 2 metres. Friday, I wish I gave you better news, but again, we're expecting those southeasterlies at 15 to 20 knots. Here on 846 4CA, better music and moreover, we are the home of the 10K cash track. Steve Ahmet is in for Murray tomorrow, and here's your chance to get yourself into the draw for $10,000.
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17: It's showtime.
18: Daryl Braithwaite announced his retirement yesterday. Which of all Daryls, and we love Daryl Braithwaite, we worship.
19: What do you mean which of the Daryls?
18: Which Daryl? Well, because he's been around for a long time. You've got ye olde Daryl. Or common era Daryl, modern Daryl. Ye olde Daryl.
19: Okay. Have you got any sherbet?
18: Common era Daryl. This is modern Daryl. You want sherbet? Ye olde Daryl. Common era Daryl.
19: Oh.
18: Ye olde Daryl.
19: I love them all.
18: What about common era Daryl? I could do this all day. Ye olde Daryl.
19: We're going to run out. I'm scared.
18: Common era Daryl.
4: They rise,
18: yes,
4: they rise.
18: That's a great song. Ye olde Daryl.
3: Does anybody see us around?
18: No. You know, that's old Sid. I was just talking to Foxy, our audio producer, and he said, it's a great song. It's about a dog. I said, no, it's about the author of the song. Daryl didn't write that. It's about the author of the song's father.
19: I thought it was about a dog.
18: No, it's about, ask Daryl. My favourite Daryl song in the world is this one.
6: I've been writing a song.
18: Common era Daryl.
19: Well, the man himself is going to be joining us next.
18: DB is joining us next. It's not every day you retire from a 58-year music career. Surely. It's Jonesy and Amanda driving you home for Jam Nation.
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0: Jonesy and Amanda driving you home.
1: Oh, many of us were so, so saddened. Everyone was saddened to see Darryl Braithwaite put this on his socials yesterday. I'd like to share this news with you all. After much thought and consideration, I've made the difficult and sad decision to step back from performing live gigs. For some time now, it's been increasingly physically challenging for me to sing comfortably. And as a result, it's taken the joy out of performing, which has always been so important to me. I've loved the 58 years of being part of the music industry. But what a guy.
0: What a guy.
1: We thought, you know, what a guy. Why don't we get
0: today
1: that very guy
0: is
1: here?
0: Is Darryl Braithwaite Day.
1: And here he is now.
0: The great man.
1: Darryl Braithwaite, hello.
2: Hello, how are you?
0: Yeah, well.
1: Now, Darryl, I know a lot of people would think, well, you've achieved so much, time to sit back and relax. But I can imagine this has been such a big part of your life. This must have been a very tough decision.
2: It was, Amanda. It was, it's been with me on and off maybe for 6 months. And I finally, when we were up in the Arctic on the beautiful cruise that we went on about 2 weeks ago, I thought after the third gig and last gig, we've done an encore after the horses, which we've never done, I can't remember ever.
0: Mm-hmm.
2: And the song we played was How's That, which was quite ironic. And then we finished and I went back to the cabin and I thought, yeah, that's it. I reckon I'll call it quits.
0: Mm.
2: But I guess the main thing is that I decided, you know, to step away from live singing. I guess I wasn't enjoying it as much. The joy had gone out of it.
1: Yeah.
0: And it's hard.
2: You know.
1: It's friggin' hard, I imagine. It doesn't. Don't get to choose when your voice just has to be there.
2: But it never used to be hard, you know, like
0: right.
2: from when we start or when I started 68, 69, you used to be able to sing just, and now, because I'm a lot older, I think that has a bearing on it. And I just thought, no, I can't go through this every song trying to think whether I should sing in full voice for this section coming up or in falsetto to try and save it.
1: Yeah. Your music will still be with us forever. Mm. And I think I've mentioned this to you before. My friend, when I was a teenager, had a scrapbook with pictures of Sherbet, pictures of all of you guys, alongside the dogs that you most resembled.
0: Mm.
1: And I think you might have been the Labrador.
2: Lovely Labrador.
1: Yeah.
2: You know?
0: When Amanda says a friend, was that friend you,
1: no,
0: Amanda?
1: It could easily have been. But no, this was an actual friend. But that's what I mean is you have been part of our lives for as long as we've loved music. And that's not going to change. I know people won't be able to see you live, but you're still going to be the seam of music you've always been.
2: Yeah.
0: Yeah.
2: And I only, over the last 24 hours, I've only realised on reading some of the comments, I thought, my God, it's I mean, it really does leave an impression with people.
1: It does.
2: And I was flabbergasted to read some of the comments, you know, and I just thought, my God, it's so beautiful. And you forget that.
1: Yeah. Did it also leave an impression with your agent who didn't know you'd come to this decision?
2: Well, the agent, and as agents are, when I told him that, because I had a tour coming up in November, December, and I said, no, we're going to have to cancel all those gigs. He said at the end of that, well, are there any that we can save?
1: Let me discuss the nature of not doing it anymore.
0: Sure, your head could be in a jar and your agent would still be saying,
1: can you put some electrodes into it?
0: Come on, mate. One more.
2: But, I mean, he probably was thinking, I'll try it on anyway.
0: And that's what agents do. That's what's going to happen. We were just talking to Foxy here. He's one of our audio guns. And we just had a debate about the song you did, Old Sid. And I know that Old Sid is about the author's...
2: Warren Morgan.
0: Warren Morgan, and it's about his father.
2: Yep.
0: He said it's about a dog.
1: I thought it was about a dog, I must say, and Foxy thought it was about a dog.
0: And I said, no, it's about Warren Morgan's father.
2: That's correct.
0: There you go.
2: Correct. Yeah. Yep. What about a dog?
1: Not even a Labrador, Darryl?
2: Well, maybe a Labrador.
0: You know what? When
2: maybe a French poodle.
0: When you're retired, can we just talk to you? Can we just, because you might be retired from singing, but I don't think you're retired from us. So would it be okay if we just, you know, are you just, I love having you in our life and you've been in Amanda in my life for a long time. So can we just continue that? Just get the, you know, you might be camping around the place.
1: Can we talk to you about camping?
0: You know, where, whatever. Can we get the Daryl report?
2: Yeah, no, most definitely. And
0: okay.
1: I'm not good at camping though, Daryl, just so you know.
2: All right, okay. That sounds like James Rain. doesn't like camping.
0: Have you been camping with James Rain?
2: Oh, no, I mentioned it to him one time down in Tasmania. I said, what? I said, camp, end up.
0: James wants a back beach for the summer and a chalet for the snow.
1: Nice work.
0: Well, mate, you have given us so much in our lives. And seriously, we thank you. Thank you for just being you.
1: Yeah.
0: And enjoy your retirement.
1: And lots of love.
2: Okay. And thank you to your audience too for putting up with us and enjoying I've done.
0: It was
2: with Sherbet and Solo.
0: Mate, I'm already always ready to do an introduction for you, mate. Wherever you go, I'm happy to do an introduction.
1: Even if it's at the toilet block when you're camping.
2: Oh.
1: Here's Daryl.
0: Ladies and gentlemen, put your thongs on.
2: I remember that too, that introduction. Oh, God, yes, that's right.
0: My introductions are very good, I'll have you know.
2: I know. I'm not denying.
0: Not denying it.
2: Anyway, I think we've got a bad line now.
0: Daryl's doing an Ace Frehley on us. Daryl.
1: Lots of love, Daryl.
0: Thank you so much, mate. You look after yourself and don't be a stranger, okay?
1: Take care.
0: It's Jonesy and Amanda driving you home for Jam Nation.
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0: Hello there. It's Jonesy and Amanda driving you home across Australia. Wednesday, the 24th of June.
1: I saw a TikTok reel that was one of the most relatable things I've seen in a long time. It's a girl just talking about your plans when you're hungover. And as she's delivering this reel, she's sort of almost heaving as she's talking.
2: Helping a friend move. Meeting up with a family friend you've never met because they just moved to your city.
3: A baby shower at 9 a.m.
2: A dinner with your estranged uncle. A family reunion, but it's the weird sort. Your adult friend is in a play. Attending a child's birthday party. Someone's graduation ceremony. Your friend's running a marathon.
0: Yeah.
1: Your adult friend is in a play. Ryan, you've got a play coming up. Yeah, if we're hungover, don't expect us to be there. Brendan, what's the worst thing you've had to do with a hangover? And you've done a lot. I've watched you do a lot of things with a hangover. What's been the hardest?
0: Yeah. One happened to me recently. Out of all the things, a fishing tournament.
1: Oh,
0: that's the worst
1: thing.
0: And I signed up for this fishing tournament. And I, you know, I like boats, but I'm not a big fishing guy. I couldn't be bothered. There's just too much dicking around.
1: And smells.
0: And I don't get seasick or anything like that, but I just don't. So the fishing tournament, you're hungover.
1: Are you out through, is there swell?
0: Out to sea.
1: Oof.
0: And it's bait. And it smells.
1: And sun.
0: And it's bad toilets.
1: Oh.
0: And it's just.
1: Oh, that sounds unendurable to me.
0: And, you know, and there's a lot of time for chat in between while you're waiting for the fish.
1: Oh, that sounds like a nightmare.
0: Yeah, it's not something I want to do.
1: I don't do it often, but there was, when I was, this one is still hanging around me, when I was in Beyond 2000 and we're traveling through Japan. This is years and years ago. I did a story, I just remember the name of it, just called Mushroom Meat. And it was a meat substitute that was just squashed mushrooms.
0: Mm.
1: And throughout the day, I had to do about 10 pieces to camera where I ate mushroom burgers, mushroom lollies, mushroom ice cream, whole variety of mushrooms.
0: Yep.
1: And then that night, because they like to show off their wonderful hospitality, you end up going to a karaoke bar and there's a bottle of gin and a bottle of whiskey and a bottle of whatever on the table.
0: Mm-hmm.
1: Then I went home and was ill in the bathtub.
0: Oh, no.
1: And everything I'd seen throughout that day was there again.
0: Yeah.
1: But the next morning,
0: yeah.
1: I had to film in a raw fish kind of, I don't know whether it was a sushi restaurant. I remember seeing raw octopus and things. I had to lie on the floor of the van that we were filming in and just eat salt and vinegar chips and just will the day away.
0: I feel for the Japanese family in that bath.
1: It wasn't a big communal bath.
0: There wasn't much room in there. There was a lot.
1: It wasn't a big communal bath.
0: Doing this
1: bath.
0: Job is hard when you're hungover.
1: Oh, yeah. Any job is hard when you're
0: long
1: hungover.
0: Long motorcycle rides are hard when you
1: But some
0: hungover.
1: Of those things that were mentioned there, like a baby shower and things like that.
0: Oh, so, making small talk with parents at a kid's birthday party.
1: Oh, yuck.
0: This is something the tribal drum will beat.
1: We're going to call it the worst thing you've had to do with a hangover.
4: 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I've got a hangover.
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0: Hello there, it's Jonesy Demander driving you home. The tribal drum is beating worst things to do when you're hungover.
1: Here's the deal. I've got a hangover.
2: Doesn't that mean you're drunk?
1: It means I was drunk yesterday.
0: Mine is a fishing tournament.
3: Yeah.
0: Worst thing to do. Yours is?
3: Mine is an early morning filming day or an early morning start to a filming day where you're filming raw fish.
4: Mm.
3: Ryan, how about you?
4: What about this? Checking out of a hotel.
0: Ah, worse.
3: Because that involves organizational skills. Yeah. It involves transport of some kind.
4: Time pressure. I knew someone who, after a night of drinking, they went home, went to bed, woke up in the middle of the night, turned over to throw up on the floor, but it went into their open suitcase.
3: Oh, Ryan.
0: That was you.
4: It wasn't me.
3: Ryan, Jen, I can't handle it.
0: Let's join us, 13:55:22. Hello, Jen.
3: Hello, Jen.
5: Hello.
3: What's the hardest thing you've had to do with a hangover?
5: Oh, I had to do a stock take for one of the big four audit firms with a complete hangover. It was a hummus factory, and they sold other deli products. And it was in like a giant refrigerator warehouse sort of thing, and we had to count how many tubs of hummus and what other stinky, smelly products were there.
3: Oh, random.
5: I was so hung. It was really random. I was so hungover. I was totally ill-dressed for it. So really uncomfortable shoes. I can still remember thinking, oh, these are black boots, but they had a heel on them, which is really stupid if you're going to be counting hummus all day. Freezing cold. I did not have warm clothes, but it was winter in Boston, but also in a refrigerator. So let's just say when they sent us home with red pepper hummus, I tried and said, thank you for your service. You did such a good job. I was like, oh my God, the smell of this. Yeah, I still can't eat red pepper hummus to this day.
3: Oh, I don't think I will either. That sounds like the worst day in the universe.
0: What would you rather be, hungover when it's really cold or hungover when it's really hot?
3: Either of those options are terrible.
0: Thank you, Jim. Angela has joined us.
3: Hi, Angela. What about you?
6: Oh, hi, Jonesy and Amanda. Love your show.
3: Thank you.
6: I'm driving home at the moment and immediately thought of the worst working day of my life. I was a very young nursing assistant, worked with some great gals. They were really hard workers, but they were all also really hard partiers. One night they insisted I come out for a drink with them, and we did that, and it went on kind of all night. But I had a 7 a.m. start the next day, and I was violently ill, and I was greeted with full bedpans, I had to empty, and everyone who had vomited in the night, I went to the bathroom three or four times and vomited myself. But I did the whole shift, 7 till 3, but I still remember that. It's like 35 years ago, so that was really fun.
3: That sounds tough.
0: Yeah, that's just...
3: Thank you, Angela.
0: Nev has joined us.
3: Over to you, Nev. What was the worst thing you've had to do with a hangover?
7: Oh, God, you've reminded me of one of the worst days of my life. I was working at a regional bank branch, and I had to visit about 6 schools and stand up in front of the classes and talk to them about school banking. One of the classes was run by my year 2 teacher. So I had to get up in front of my old year 2 teacher and talk to her class.
0: Degree of difficulty.
3: That just sounds horrendous.
7: Thank God I didn't have to wear the big character costume.
3: What was that?
7: The Dolomite costume, of
0: the
7: course.
0: Dolomite costume.
3: Imagine having to wear the
0: Dolomite.
3: Dear me.
0: Because the Commonwealth Bank, they had what, the elephant, get with the strength, and then they had the...
3: big dragon.
0: No, that's St. George.
3: Yeah.
0: And then they had the bank itself. Remember, they just had a bank.
3: Yeah. But doing any of that, with anything near a school with a hangover, absolutely dreadful.
0: Anything with kids. It's Jonesy and Amanda driving you home for Jam Nation.
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16: 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Australia has notched up its fourth straight win at the T20 World Cup with 113-run thrashing of Pakistan. All-rounder Elise Perry produced a career-best 71 off 48 balls and took 2 for 9 with the ball. Emerson Jones and Storm Hunter have advanced to the second round of Wimbledon qualifiers. No such luck for fellow Aussies Taylor Preston, Madison Inglis and Priscilla Hahn, who all made first-round exits. And two 25-player squads have been unveiled for the historic AFLW International between Australia and Ireland on August 1.
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0: Hello there, it's Jonesy the Amanda driving you home. Worst things to do when you're hungover. You presenting on TV in Japan.
1: Yes, and doing a story very early in the morning.
0: You weren't on Takashi's Castle or anything like that.
1: No, I had to film with raw fish the morning after a big night.
0: Jeremiah Rye had a good one.
2: Checking out of a hotel.
0: Yep. And I said a fishing tournament.
1: We've had some beauties.
0: Tribal Drummer's beating for this.
3: Here's the deal. I've got a hangover.
4: Doesn't that mean you're drunk?
3: It means I was drunk yesterday.
0: Beth has joined us.
1: Over to you, Beth. What happened?
5: Hi, Jonesy. Hi, Amanda.
1: Hello.
5: So we went to the circus. My husband celebrates his birthday on what is now the King's Birthday weekend. And we always have a party. But this particular weekend, the circus was in town. So I thought, I'll do something extra. Booked some tickets to the circus at 10 a.m. The following morning. So this particular night was a bit wilder than usual. We got

0: It's lucky they didn't make it go on the trapeze.
1: You know, in what I wouldn't book a circus any day.
0: I know, but it was a nice gesture.
1: Mm.
0: Thank you, Beth.
1: Ryan has joined us.
0: Hi, Ryan. What did you have to do with a hangover?
2: Oh, g'day, man, and Jamesy. Yeah, I had to go to birth classes the next day after a really big night out with a group of mates.
0: Oh, no.
1: And your wife or partner is in no way sympathetic.
2: No. I was getting a lot of, dirty looks from her and all the other parents and that in the group were really judging me quite harshly. But it wasn't sort of this, quick birth class too. It was one of these sort of 4-hour long. They tell you every detail about the birth and don't spare sort of any details about what happens. And, I was really struggling throughout the whole thing.
1: 4 hours. Good Lord, that's longer than labour.
0: And also all that imagery of all yuck.
1: Thanks, Ryan.
0: Oh, this is exhausting.
1: Carol has joined us.
0: Hello, Carol. Tell us about your hangover.
3: Okay, well, I was a flight attendant. I had to do a 12-hour shift. Totally hungover. Oh. Yeah, straight from the bar onto the aircraft.
1: Oh. You've done a Denzel Washington in flight.
3: Yeah, so we'd hold the sick bags on takeoff in the back galley. Well, the passengers couldn't see us, but we're actually holding sick bags on takeoff.
1: Imagine that.
0: Brilliant.
1: And every time someone dinged the little ding buzzer.
0: Oh, no.
3: When you're in a pressurised aircraft as well, your hangover is double.
1: Yeah.
3: Because there's less oxygen. So, but then we get to the next port and we do it all over again.
1: Of course you do.
0: Those were the days. Thank you, Carol.
1: No, this was just last week. And Nathan,
0: we'll wrap it up with you, Nathan. What did you do with a hangover?
4: G'day, guys. How are you?
1: Good.
4: That's the way. I used to do floor sanding and polishing down in Phillip Island, and my boss got a job on a Saturday morning on a fishing boat docked at the pier.
1: Oh.
4: We had to sand the deck of the boat. My God, did I spend more time over the side of the boat giving them fish burley than what I did work.
1: Yeah, because the fishing boat, the deck would have been covered in burley and all sorts of...
0: Oh.
4: Absolutely terrible. I nearly quit my job. I told my boss, that's it. I'm out. Like,
1: I can't do it. I can't do it. I just can't do it.
0: Oh, wow. I've loved these stories.
1: Thank you.
0: I've loved it. Thank you so much.
1: Instagram is coming up. And TikTok, Tucker, don't forget put our cupcakes
0: on. Imagine that. We'd have had to eat them raw. Yes, we are going to cook our cupcakes.
1: Yeah, that's not a metaphor. We're actually doing it.
0: Yep.
1: It's Jonesy and Amanda driving you home for Jam Nation.
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3: 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This is your news now.
4: Hi there, I'm Laura Edison. Well, confirmation today of bird flu in South Australia in addition to Western Australia. The H5 strain found in a dead bird washed up at Knights Beach at Port Elliot early this month, making it the state's first. SA Premier Peter Malinauskas says it's not linked to the known 2 cases in WA.
5: Rather, it is a migratory bird that has come from the Antarctica or sub-Antarctic region and then come into South Australia. That happens from time to time with these giant petrel species.
4: It comes as Papua New Guinea has announced some restrictions on their imports of Australian chickens and eggs. Experts warn the interest rate outlook remains uncertain with mixed inflation figures released today. Headline inflation eased to thanks largely to lower petrol prices, but underlying inflation is up from 3.4% to 3.6%, the highest since 2024. Brendan Ryan from KPMG has given his predictions to the ABC.
6: Certainly one more rise is guaranteed. The next rise, I think, is uncertain.
4: A Please Explain has been issued to electricity retailers with some hiking power prices despite their own costs going down. The Energy Minister has written to the ACCC to ask them to look into the increases. Motor neuron disease has been classified as a notifiable condition in New South Wales, meaning doctors have to report a diagnosis. They'll also be required to give information about where the patient lives and their occupation as part of efforts to gather information on what causes the incurable condition. And Robert Irwin has been spotted on a green light London bus with Prince William. The pair boarding the zero-emission electric bus to chat about ways to protect the environment.
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4: There's more now, and an experienced soccerer has been scratched from Friday's crucial World Cup clash with Paraguay.
7: Matt Leckie will be out of this game. What happens post-Paraguay will determine, you know, what happens with his rehab.
4: Assistant coach Paul Ocon there confirming the Aussie forward is battling a hamstring injury. And AFL Lions coach Chris Fagan says they've learned their lessons from previous losses to the Swans ahead of tomorrow night's blockbuster at the Gabba. And that is the latest in news and sport.
3: Pickers Vinyl and Canvas cover the north with shady options of outdoor umbrellas. 4CA, your weather now.
8: Mostly sunny for the rest of this afternoon. Getting down to around 20 overnight. Slight chance of a shower tomorrow with a top of 26 degrees. Again, the chance of a shower on Friday, 27. A clearing shower for Saturday with a top of 27 degrees. And across the reef on the open waters tomorrow, we're expecting a strong wind warning for the Cairns coast. Southeasterlies 15 to 25 knots, reaching up to 30 knots offshore north of Cairns during the morning. And those seas on the increase from 1 to 2 metres. Friday, I wish I gave you better news, but again, we're expecting those southeasterlies at 15 to 20 knots. Here on 846 4CA, better music and moreover, we are the home of the 10K cash track. Steve Ahmet is in for Murray tomorrow, and here's your chance to get yourself into the draw for $10,000.
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10: 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Amanda.
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20: It's showtime. You know, when I was out just walking around the town this morning, I saw some skywriting. I haven't seen skywriting for ages.
8: Is the sky above your place the same as the sky above my place?
20: We share the same sky, friend. And it said, Jesus is coming. I haven't seen Christian signwriting, or skywriting, for some time. There was a bit of a run of it back in pre-pandemic. Actually, is that a bad sign then? Because it was pre-pandemic. Then we got the pandemic.
8: I remember seeing, just looking in the sky, it said, Jesus
10: Mm-hmm. I thought it was going to say Jesus saves. And I thought, which team is he on?
20: Yeah,
10: because everything's World Cup at the moment.
20: Ah, right. Okay, yeah. Jesus saves.
10: Which side?
20: I just thought instantly everyone looked busy. Jesus is coming.
10: Yeah.
20: We've got some explaining to do.
10: I always just think of the motion sickness, the skill it takes to be a...
20: To be a skywriter.
10: That's something you wouldn't want to do with a hangover.
20: That would
10: being
20: be
10: a skywriter.
20: Because a lot of responsibility there. You could write anything up there.
10: Do you have to submit what you're going to write?
20: I think you get in trouble if you can't put a swear up there or anything like
10: put
20: that.
10: Put a swear.
20: You can't put a swear up there.
10: It's our new radio competition.
20: It's not like doing
10: what would you like us to put into the sky?
20: It's not like doing a podcast.
10: No.
20: You know, you won't let Carl Stefanovic go skywriting.
10: Go rogue up in the sky.
20: Coming up, remind you, me, remind Amanda, put cupcakes on for TikTok Tucker.
10: TikTok Tucker, we are making cupcakes. It was the easiest thing ever. If it works, it would be incredible. It was just the mixture of a packet mix with half a can of Coke.
20: Yep.
10: And I've made cupcakes, but they only take 15 minutes to cook. I'll put them on shortly.
20: Instagram and the fruits of Amanda's evening scroll coming up. It's Jonesy and Amanda driving you home for Jam Nation.
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0: Hello there, it's Jonesy Demander driving you home. I was checking out your activity as I went to bed last night. You were still scrolling because it says Amanda's online.
1: I'm allowed to scroll.
0: Of course. But I just, you know.
1: I'm not taking crack.
0: But you should be going to bed.
1: The fruits of my scrolling is what keeps this show alive.
0: Well, have you got
1: Brennan?
0: Some good fruits there?
1: Let's see.
2: It's time once again for Amanda's evening scroll.
1: Just a couple of things that I saw yesterday that caught my eye. Are you a believer? This sounds a little bit like Tin Hat Tuesday. Are you a believer in the Loch Ness Monster?
0: No.
1: Do you think it is?
0: There was a time I did think it was probably there. It might have been something a long time ago, but I don't think it's ever. It might have existed, but no one's got any clear proof that it's around.
1: Yes, but you know, this is what I think is interesting.
0: And it's just a lock. It's not like the ocean.
1: That is true, but we've managed to, with all our surveillance at the moment, we've still managed to lose an entire aircraft filled with
0: people
1: under the ocean.
0: That is true. Good point you make.
1: But a long-time Loch Ness Monster hunter has turned skeptic. He was the hunter. He was the big believer.
0: Uh-huh.
1: He has finally said, no, I don't think so. He is now convinced people have been mistaken all along and that the legendary beast is nothing more than waves caused by boats passing through the Scottish Lake. He said the sightings are caused by ship wakes. He's been trying to solve this riddle for over 50 years. He's the founder of the Loch Ness Project.
0: Mm.
1: This is a massive archive of research chasing this. He's come to believe, finally, that the monster sightings are caused by the heavy boat traffic running through the lake, which
0: yep.
1: is fueled by the cross-country Caledonian Canal that utilises the lake for the majority of its passage. He said, this is where you're going to get those multi-humped forms, which is what people often see.
0: Mm-hmm.
1: So we said that makes sense of it. And there's other phenomenon too. Nessie's long neck form is birds on a calm surface. He said the water is too cold and lacking in fish to support a creature of Nessie's purported monstrous size.
0: That's what I'd say if I saw it.
1: What?
0: Canal.
1: Well, we can put to bed, according to that guy. We can put to bed this important information.
0: Okay.
1: And now on to another story.
0: Ooh,
1: I saw.
0: What else
1: see if we can get a rude pun going.
0: No,
1: here, Brendan. This story
0: being
1: was
0: your wingman.
1: This story was reported on. I don't need a wingman, Brendan. Okay. I'm quite happy flying this plane.
0: You've changed since you got nominated for that Logan.
1: This was reported on ITV, on CBS, on CNN. This has been reported all around the news about a man from Canberra who has broken a Guinness World Record. His name is Joseph McGrail Baitup. That sounds made up, doesn't it?
0: Good name.
1: An Australian professional air conditioning cleaner and honorary town crier recognises the world's loudest person. So I'll let him tell you in a minute how he's been going about this. But he recorded the loudest ever shout by an individual. He yelled the word now at 122 decibels. How many is that?
0: Well, I thought you were going to give me some scope. Like 122 decibels, like it's a 747 plane on takeoff.
1: Ryan, can you have a look? But let's listen to
0: it. He was just staring off in a middle distance. Now you're going to make him do work.
1: Well, let's have a
0: look. It's loud. We'll just say, can we hear
1: it? Well, I'd like to know how loud it is and then we'll hear it.
0: Yeah, okay. Okay. But well, you do that. I'll press this button here. Loudest man.
3: Right. Oh, yeah! Oh, yeah!
1: That's him as a town crier.
3: No. My ladies and gentlemen,
1: irritating.
3: Welcome to Canberra.
4: It took me 7 attempts just for one word, which was the word now, and my voice was shot for the next couple of days as
1: for
4: well.
1: You.
4: It was husky. It was terrible. I've been winning some town crying competitions, but I thought, what can I do that's a little bit different? So I turned to the Guinness World Record book and found that there was someone that had a record about 33 years ago and she hasn't lost it. And I thought, okay, let's give that a go.
0: Oh, so this poor lady had the record. Do we have her, the lady?
5: Yeah, we do. Here it is.
3: Quiet!
0: Oh, God.
5: Okay, 120 decibels. That's like an ambulance or police siren up close.
1: Oh.
0: You'd be well familiar with that, Amanda. As you're heading home.
1: Well, that's the fruits of my roundup.
0: Well, thank you.
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1: I think we should, Polly.
0: Instagram is here as well. It's Jonesy Demander driving you home for Jam Nation.
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0: It's Jonesy and Amanda driving you home. Best you go over to the little
1: yes.
0: oven because it's TikTok Tucker
1: over
0: on a Wednesday.
1: To the little oven, Brendan.
0: Today we're making two ingredient cake. This is where you get cake mix and soda, and it's okay to use Diet Coke. Yeah. You've put that in, this you've mixed it together, yeah. you've put it on, well, you've put it in.
1: You've missed the salient point of this, which is normally a packet mix says you have to have eggs,
0: yep.
1: oil, butter, milk, something like that. This uses none of that. The packet of the mix and a cup of soda. We've used Coca-Cola, you can use lemonade, you can use anything.
0: What are the egg people going to say? Big egg. And big oil.
1: Big egg, big oil, big butter are going to be on your doorstep.
0: Big butter again? Keep away from my doorstep. I've just had this my neck here, and it's known as I shave my, I clip my voice, what's it called? Adam's apple.
1: Your voice box, you're shaving on the inside.
0: No, I've clipped my Adam's apple. See that?
1: Yeah.
0: Yeah. That's the, I don't know, people get tattoos on their,
1: oh.
0: you know, you see
1: people. Is it
0: people,
1: painful when you get your Adam's
0: apple? Yeah, like the Dickens. I thought someone had cut my throat open. It's like the old Bushman's Tale, the man from Ironbark. Do you remember that?
1: Yeah, what happened to him?
0: He was a...
1: Whatever happened to him?
0: The man, he had a big beard, came to town, and the barber had the cutthroat razor, and he said, I'll show this man from Ironbark. And he had the heated cutthroat razor, and he just put it on his neck. But the man from Ironbark thought that he'd cut his throat wide open.
1: And then what happened?
0: Then he just grew a long beard, and so did everyone else in Ironbark.
1: Even the
0: men
1: women?
0: And women. It was all.
1: Remember those early pictures of, as he was then, Bruce Jenner?
0: Mm-hmm.
1: And they said that he's having that surgery and shaving his throat. We were so less educated then about people who were trans, but I thought, that's weird. And then,
0: that is weird.
1: Then, you know, here we are.
0: But painful. How do you do it?
1: Well, you don't do it by shaving like you have. Yeah. I think you have some surgery and anesthetics involved.
0: Yeah, I know.
1: Maybe you should have anesthetics to shave next time if you're going to be this aggressive with yourself.
0: I wasn't being aggressive with myself in the shower. I was just shaving. That's what can happen.
1: Mm.
0: I went too early. Instagram is coming up next as well.
1: And can you hear the cupcakes are cooking.
0: Yep.
1: I don't want the noise of that to put off our Instagram person. Have a listen. It'll be quiet. I think we'll be okay.
0: It's going to be fine.
1: Okay.
0: Instagram is next, and the fruits of our endeavours for, what's it called?
1: TikTok Tucker.
0: That's it, on a Wednesday, coming up. It's Jonesy and Amanda driving you home for Jam Nation. Cairns.

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0: We're having 60 seconds on the clock. That's what's on my mind. If you can pass. If you don't know an answer, we'll come back to that question if time permits. You get all the questions right, $1,000.
4: You can leave with $1,000, but then we might tempt you. We can give you $2,000 by answering a bonus question, but it is double or nothing.
0: Sam is in Cobbity. Hello, Sam.
5: Hey, Josie.
0: I'm doing all right.
5: Amanda and your nomination.
4: Oh, Sam, thank you very much.
0: We have your support, Sam, for Amanda's tilt for the best presenter in the world of television.
5: Definitely. Why wouldn't you?
4: Thank you,
0: Why
4: Sam.
0: Wouldn't you? Well, let's head to tvweeklogies.com.au and follow the prompts, by the way.
4: Thank you.
0: Sam, I will say this. We've got TikTok Tucker going at the moment.
4: It smells quite nice.
0: Amanda's baking her two-ingredient cakes.
4: I do think that you may have... Jonesy wouldn't let it go. I'd put them in the little patty cake holders, put them in the oven. You have pressed a whole lot of other ones around it, so they've taken on Elephant Man shapes.
0: Mm-hmm. Well, don't shame the Elephant Man. They're good.
4: I'm shaming
0: cakes.
4: You. Okay. Sam, we have 10 questions. We have 60 seconds. If you're not sure, say pass. We might have time to come back, okay?
5: Okay.
4: Sam, good luck. Let's see what we can do for you. Question number one. On what day of the week are the Socceroos next playing?
5: Friday.
4: Question two. What is dairy cheese made from?
5: Milk.
4: Question three. 911 is the emergency number in which country?
5: America.
4: Question four. Siamese and ragdoll are breeds of what?
5: Cats.
4: Question five. The Time Warp is performed in which musical?
5: Rocky Horror Show.
4: Question six. Which fruit's colour is the same as its name?
5: Lemon.
0: Oh.
5: Orange. Orange.
0: No, no. Hang
4: Actually,
0: on.
4: Oh.
0: Hang on. No.
4: Yeah. Lemon's right too. We had orange here, but
0: yeah,
4: lemon's the same.
0: The lemon is the same.
5: So
4: is lemon
5: right.
4: a colour?
0: You are right.
4: Is lemon a colour?
5: Lemon is a colour.
0: Lemon is a colour.
4: Let me see what our
0: producer is
4: saying.
0: Yes, lemon is a colour. Sam, it's happening. Lemon is a colour.
4: Okay, well, what do we do? Let's start the clock again.
5: No, just give me the money.
0: I tell you what, if you get all these right, Sam.
4: Well, okay, what time are we up to, Ryan?
6: We had 30 seconds left.
4: Okay, we're going to start the clock again. We're going to start the clock again. Get ready, Sam. Get ready.
6: We'll start it from where we stopped.
4: Okay, Sam, are you ready?
0: Okay,
4: here we go again.
0: You've got that lemon?
4: Here we go. Question seven. Air Maxes are a type of what?
5: Shoe.
4: Question eight. Amelia Earhart was a famous what?
5: Pass.
4: Question nine. Sodium chloride is more commonly known as?
5: Fluoride.
4: Oh, no. We've thrown you at salt.
5: Oh, no.
4: And Amelia Earhart was a pilot. She crashed
5: that.
4: Over the Pacific many years
0: and
4: ago.
0: And got eaten by coconut crabs.
5: Give you a consolation prize. Come on.
0: If it's complicated by consolation
4: Sam's getting
0: prize.
4: Aggressive.
5: Come on.
0: What do you want, Sam?
5: I've got one right that you said was wrong.
0: Okay. Well, Sam, I'll tell you what. We'll give you a Jonesy Demanda tea towel.
4: Sam, we're just doing our best here. Sorry, Sam, but also, you know, you got a couple wrong there.
0: Well, we came back. All was fair.
4: Yeah, we played it as fairly as we could.
0: Yeah. Are you happy with that, Sam?
5: Yeah, you put me off, so yeah, no dramas. But no, have a great one. Thank you, and congratulations, Dan Amanda.
0: Okay,
4: thank you, Sam.
0: Store at your support.
4: Oh, no, don't push it. Don't push it.
0: And he said, you
4: Sam
0: put me off. He didn't
4: now.
0: Say what you think. He said, you put me
4: oh,
0: off.
4: Oh, yeah.
0: Right, okay. Anyway.
4: Well, that was dramatic.
0: Drama is the best thing in the world. JonesyDemanda.com.au if you'd like to have a crack at Instagram.
4: And coming up next, you can hear the buzzing. Our cupcakes
0: Speaking
4: are
0: of things
4: ready.
0: Being put off.
4: Our cupcakes are ready. What will they taste like? We'll try them next.
0: It's Jonesy Demanda driving you home.
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0: Jonesy and Amanda driving you home. That's enough of that wailing. It's time for TikTok Tucker.
1: You hungry?
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0: We make food from TikTok and eat it.
8: Let's recap. Two ingredient cupcakes. So if you buy a packet mix, instead of having to add eggs, oil, water, butter, whatever it's requiring.
0: All that junk.
8: Milk. This is just the cake mix itself and a cup of soft drink of any choice you'd
0: today
8: like.
0: Today we're using Diet Coca-Cola.
8: Yes, this is the one that was in the recipe. Some of them have taken on some unusual shapes. I've found three that are relatively cupcake shaped, and I'm going to pass you, Ryan. Mm-hmm. You take one.
0: You besmirched the good name of the Elephant Man or John Merrick.
8: I did say that some of those shapes look a little reminiscent of his face. Now, I can see that they're kind of stuck to the paper.
0: Yep.
8: Do you think this is because that's normally what the oil and butter would do?
0: Possibly. Yeah, they are kind of stuck. It looks like a... That just looks like a...
8: It's like Play-Doh.
0: Mm.
8: No, it's just stuck. Have a bite.
0: Okay. Right. Let's see if it's any good. Oh. It's all right?
8: No, it's not.
0: No, what
8: do you think that's all right?
0: Oh, yeah.
8: It's dry. It's
0: yeah,
8: horrible.
0: It's got... You know, if you're doing time or you're on Castaway Island, it's better than eating a volleyball.
8: I think Castaway Island is a very nice place in Fiji.
0: Oh, no, I'm talking about Tom Hanks' Castaway Island, not Castaway Island in Fiji. Where you get some carver and...
8: That's really dry and horrible. I don't bother making this at all. What would you say, Ryan?
9: It's got the consistency of sand.
0: Yeah.
8: And somehow it's a bit like Play-Doh.
0: If you've got nothing left but these two ingredients in your cupboard, go for it. But we say don't waste your time.
8: Don't waste your time.
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13: Hey, it's the Christian O'Connell Show. On today's show, Rio spent 2 hours watching a house down the road from him being demolished. Is this a guy thing? I got so excited hearing about it. But is it a guy thing? All the women that work on the show are utterly bored as Rio was telling me about it. I was captivated. Also on today's show, we do this every Wednesday. We call it What Are the Odds? Your stories of coincidence and chance. Coming up next, a demolition story. Yeah, gripping radio. You're not touching that dial.
1: 846 4CA.

0: Christian O'Connell show. All right, Rio is going to tell us something that he saw yesterday. And two reactions before the show when he started talking about it. Me and Lockie, we all were like deeply excited and animated and activated in what Rio had seen. Caitlin and producer Tina, the two Chuckle sisters, were bored.
1: Yeah, didn't care at all.
0: And I then talked about that boredom, and they said, we're not remotely interested in this. I said, Tina, do you find it interesting? And she was like, no, not really. And so we think it's a guy thing.
1: Mm.
0: Is this a guy thing? What did you see yesterday? And I'm jealous. I wish you would have called me. I would have come round to watch it with you.
1: I had the best afternoon ever yesterday. On the end of my street, this big block of houses were getting demolished. It was demolition day. So they had all the big machines, the excavator. That's the only one I know the name of, but yeah. Rolling in. And I said to the guy, oh, when are you doing this? He goes, today. I said, oh, can I just stand by the fence? He goes, yeah, no worries. So I went down, stood by the front fence and watched for 2.5 hours.
0: Amazing.
1: As they dismantled this. Boom, crash. Yeah. Took the wife.
0: Crunch.
1: Took the roof
0: smash.
1: Down.
0: Yeah.
1: And then they hack it like the middle. I don't even know what it's called. And then it starts to tumble down. And they start scraping it away, and then they move to the next one.
0: Is there a wrecking ball?
1: There wasn't a wrecking ball. Now, movies and cartoons have led me to believe that.
0: And Miley Cyrus, to be fair, led us up the garden path here of lies.
1: There was no wrecking ball, and sadly, there was no, what do you call that? TNT.
0: Detonator.
1: I was sort of expecting that.
2: Explosives in a residential area, really.
0: I'm telling you now. If the people who run KO Sports want to make extra money, start streaming demolitions around Australia live.
1: Yes. I could.
0: I'd gladly pay up to $9.99 a month for just demolitions and buildings being blown up. I'd happily pay for that.
1: It's so worth. I couldn't leave. It was like I was hypnotized.
0: How long do you think?
1: Literally 2.5 hours. 1 till 3:30.
0: Yeah.
1: And I could have stayed longer, but you do have things to do eventually.
0: I guess so. And were you alone, or were there other men? Because it's like a magnet to men.
1: There were every single man that walked past was drawn to it and would stay for at least 10 minutes.
0: It's like moths to a flame, isn't it?
1: Yes, literally.
0: Nearby, I reckon. And they smell. Is it the dust in the air? Hang on, someone. There's a building being flattened right now. You just know where it is.
1: And we didn't say a word to each other. No one spoke to each other. We just stood there silently,
0: watching a building being destroyed.
1: It was awesome.
0: And then there's nothing.
1: Yeah, and then
0: within
1: it's
0: hours,
1: raised to the ground.
0: Yeah.
1: And then they start picking the stuff up, putting in the skip. I could have watched that as well. That was fascinating.
0: Patty, are you interested in this?
2: I can't believe you've got 2.5 hours in an afternoon, of any afternoon, to just sit,
1: no kids,
2: stand and watch
1: no
2: that.
1: No partner at
0: Chuckle
1: the moment.
0: Sisters, hearing it for the second time.
3: 10 minutes is even long enough. God, that other men crazy. Were standing there watching that. All they're doing is knocking something down. It's just going to go crash down.
0: No, the big equipment. You know, and being able to use that kind of big, heavy equipment, but using it delicately and with precision. Those are skills.
3: I just wouldn't even think that far into it. I'd just be like, oh, that place is getting knocked down.
1: And the best part of watching it is it's up there, and then you can see when it's about, it starts wobbling.
0: Yeah,
1: it's going to go. It's going to go.
0: Wow, that tension point.
1: Yes.
0: Guys, it's happening. You're not looking away.
1: No, you're like, a crash.
0: You know what? You've started a new trend. Demolition maxing. It's a new maxing. Get on board. It would appear this is a guy thing. So far, based on feedback, no women on the show are remotely interested in what Rio spent 2 hours yesterday of his day doing. No, Abby has just joined the show. She's out running our socials, doing a great job. She's like, no, I'm out. She probably will fall asleep editing this. This will probably be the video of the year. This will go trending more than Shannon Knowles singing Friday, doing his cover of Horses. This will be the big one.
1: Yeah.
0: Abby, when you put this live, just put in like, in between every other word Rio is speaking, just put in buildings being flattened.
1: Oh, that would be sick.
0: Big equipment with those big tires. They don't even have tires, they have tracks.
1: Yes.
0: Maybe I've got this wrong, but I'm just basing it on our research and feedback so far. This is definitely a guy thing about being captivated by a building being demolished. Are there any women who are listening to this actually getting very, very excited and going, bloody hell, has you got any videos of that? You got any photos? I'd like to put them on socials.
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0: 2 days to go until the grand reopening of the Criterium, the pub we've renovated with our good friends at Forex. Steve Lamb is currently driving from Darwin to Brisbane. 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Steve, come and join us at the Criterion Hotel. We've got coffee, we've got warm food, we've got Shannon Noel. 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
5: Darwin to Brisbane is a huge drive.
0: I mean, have a quick look. How many Ks are we talking?
5: Well, it's a 36-hour drive.
0: You'd be able to do like 10 laps of the UK. 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
5: It would be amazing.
0: It'll be a miracle. 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At the moment, it's just Steve and his wife. 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

0: 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Demolitions. Buildings being demolished. Is it a guy thing? Christian, it is not. My name is Lynn. It fascinates me too.
1: Right.
0: Where have you been all my life, Lynn? Massive machinery. Even it's pleasing to say massive machinery. I might just start saying that more, like tomorrow's show, massive machinery. Even if there isn't any, it's like a dog whistle to certain people to get excited about tomorrow's show. This Friday on the Christian O'Connell show, massive machinery. Christian, it is not true. I'm a woman and I'm interested in demolition. Imagine you just tuned in right there, like, what the hell are they doing? It is not true. This is from Chrissy T. I'm a woman and I'm interested in demolition. Very interested in the demolition process. We had a house being demolished behind our property a couple of years back, and I was watching it from the windows upstairs between meetings over the two-day process. Well, you had, like, VIP.
1: Yeah.
0: You were in the corporate suites up there.
1: In the box.
0: Christian, not just a guy thing. They're building a new apartment complex across the road from my shop. I often get sidetracked watching them when I should be working. Christian, I've got an offer for you and the team. This is from Matthew Lloyd. My wife and I are demolishing our house in the next few weeks. Do you want to come and stream it live on the show?
1: Yes.
0: Demolition Station. Good times to hear, guys. Watch the ratings raise up, not raise to the ground, hopefully. Right, they must rise up. Up and to the right. Thank you very much for that. We've got some calls here. Pam, demolitions. Is it a guy thing? Do you find it boring?
2: Absolutely not. I would be dragging my chair down there and I'd stay for 4 hours if I could.
1: Yes.
0: Yeah, I love this. Welcome to the gang. Welcome to the gang. You're welcome here to the Demolition Club. Pam,
2: absolutely.
0: Thank you very much.
2: No worries, guys.
0: Monica, welcome to the show. Are you in the Demolition Club or out?
3: I am. We have a triple block being done at the moment in our street.
0: Oh, stop it.
3: I send it to my grandson and my daughter, and it's the noise. It's just lovely. It doesn't annoy me one bit.
0: Oh,
3: I just love
0: God.
3: It.
0: A tripler.
3: A triple block.
0: The trifecta,
3: yes,
0: the Holy Cross.
3: All the trucks are going up and down the street and the mud's everywhere. I love it.
0: Yeah, this is powerful radio, actually. Very powerful radio. All right, is anyone else blowing anything up? A large building anywhere in Australia the next couple of weeks. What I want to do is find out in the next sort of 2 or 3 months, what's the very biggest thing that has been blown up here in Australia? And then we'll send intern Pete and we will stream this live.
1: Yes, that would be awesome for some people.
0: No. The world. Now, a lot of you are saying, find the audio from when they had to, sadly, a well washed up on shore, very big, like a 9-ton, 45-foot well, washed up dead. It got beached in Oregon, Florida, in 1970. It's a very famous story. They couldn't cut it up. They had to blow it up.
1: Well, that's problem solving.
0: Yeah. Have a listen to this then. This is from the 70s.
4: It had a stinking whale of a problem. What to do with one 45-foot, 8-ton whale dead on arrival?
5: It couldn't be cut up and then buried because nobody wanted to cut it up, and it couldn't be burned. So dynamite it was, some 20 cases or a half ton of it.
0: Oh, my word. Let's play on.
5: Our camera stopped rolling immediately after the blast.
0: Uh-oh.
5: The humor of the entire situation suddenly gave way to a run for survival as huge chunks of whale blubber fell everywhere.
0: Yeah, of course.
5: Pieces of meat passed high over our heads while others were falling at our feet. A parked car over a quarter of a mile from the blast site was the target of one large chunk. Everyone on the scene was covered with small particles of dead whale.
6: That is gross.
0: That is gross.
6: Yeah.
0: That's rank. Can you imagine the smell of whale blubber falling from the skies? 9 tons of it.
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0: Welcome to What Are the Odds? We do this every Wednesday on the show. Your stories of coincidence and chance.
1: I was working in London in one of the biggest pubs. I'm in the bathroom, and as I come out of the cubicle, a lady comes out of the toilet beside me, and it's my cousin that I haven't seen for 10 years. And then I hear in a really thick Derry accent, "Oh my God." And I turn around, it's my other cousin. The other day I woke up, the husband's like, "How did you sleep?" I said, "I had this weird dream that I was driving in a car with my daughter and I was running red lights." And he said, "I was just having a dream that you're in the car with our daughter running a red light."
0: What are the light odds? Believe it or not. Here we go here. We got Dench. Welcome to the show.
2: So last year, my daughter and I were in Athens on a holiday. And I have a Greek friend here in Australia who I work with. His name's Archie. And he was sending me, photos and memes of places to go and food to eat.
0: Cool.
2: And he also had some other friends from up where he lives in Rosebud here in Athens as well, from Melbourne. I didn't know these people. And he advised them to go to a place called Little Cook. And they apparently took a video and sent this video to him, which then he forwarded to me saying, "Oh, you should go to this place called Little Cook." And I looked at this video and my daughter and I pretty much featured on it.
3: Oh, you were in the video? No.
0: You were in, what, in the background?
2: Yeah, we were just walking down Little Cook and his friend's wife was recording his video and we were on it.
0: Fantastic. That's a great story, Dinch. Believe it or not. Thank you very much for sharing me.
2: My pleasure.
0: Let's get a Meg now. Welcome to the show.
4: Hi, how are you?
0: We're good, Meg. And what is your story for What Are the Odds?
4: My daughter, Chloe, put me onto the Bank of Christian. Uploaded my bill. Still waiting on that phone call, by the way.
0: Hey, got a couple more days. Couple more days, mate. Got a couple more days to go.
4: I started listening to Gold. And I'm on my way to work maybe two Wednesdays ago, and I heard What Are the Odds? Well, I didn't have the phone number, but I did have a pretty good What Are the Odds. So I thought, oh, at a later date. Anyway, as I'm driving, I'm thinking, this guy sounds all right. I'm a bit partial to a Pommy accent, me.
0: All right.
4: I'm thinking, I wonder what Christian O'Connell looks like. And you wouldn't believe it. There's a billboard on the side of the road on the M4 with your face
0: no
4: on
0: way.
4: It.
0: No way. What are the billboard odds?
4: To God, what are the bloody odds?
0: The marketing team will love this. They managed to get one new listener from those billboards.
4: They got a new listener.
0: It costs hundreds of thousands to get you, Meg.
4: There you go.
0: Well, Meg, thanks for giving the show a go, and hopefully I call you before the end of the week.
4: Well, you never know.
0: You never know.
4: No worries. Thank you, guys.
0: Thanks for giving us a go, Meg. Bye.
4: That's okay. Bye.
0: Hey, what are the odds? We're going from Meg to Megan. Megan?
5: Hello. How you going, Christian?
0: I'm good. Okay. What's your story for us? Welcome to the show.
5: So my What Are the Odds, thank you. Many years ago in the 1990s, my ex-husband's father went on a trip with a group of Vietnam War veterans back over to Vietnam. And they did lots of sightseeing, obviously, and reminiscing and that sort of thing. So the extraordinary thing that happened on this trip was that while these guys were in one of the areas where the Australians had been based, they were milling around in an open area, and these little local kids came up to them wanting to sell things that they had. Anyway, one little boy had a set of dog tags, you know, like the identification tags that soldiers wear in war. Anyway, the men were looking at these tags, and they flipped them over, and the name on them was the name of one of the men in the travel party.
0: Oh,
5: and they were his
0: wow.
5: tags that he'd lost while serving over there.
0: What a story.
5: It was astounding.
0: Was
5: and the thing was, the little boy had only found them the week before.
0: Wow.
3: Oh, my God.
6: I've got goosebumps.
0: Yeah, me too. I've got goosebumps too. What an incredible story, Megan.
5: Yeah, it really was. And back in the day in the 90s, there used to be this show on Australian television called The Extraordinary. And it was on that show as well at the time.
0: Oh, wow. We're going to try and dig that out. I need to know more about the TV show called The Extraordinary.
5: The guy used to come on and go, "The Extraordinary."
0: It's such an Australian idea for a TV show. Megan, thank you so much for calling. We're going to send you a prize.
5: Oh, lovely.
0: Beautiful story. Thanks for sharing.
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0: Christian O'Connell's show. Today's time waster, we're looking for your optimistic movies.
1: What about Glad Max?
2: Yes, Silver.
1: Just very happy driving around.
3: Come to me.
2: What?
3: For a pocket money, please.
1: You know who that is?
2: I don't.
1: Head of the American Mafiosa. The good father. Giving
2: good.
1: A daughter a pay rise.
2: Can we get that impression again?
1: No, we can't. It's actually hurt my throat. And you know, I've got to be ready, match ready for tomorrow and Friday.
2: Gold.
1: New country for old men. Oh, welcome to Australia. You've emigrated.
2: Silver plus.
1: Caster, yay! I'm alone on this island and waiting for that miserable wife.
2: Oh, Christian. Oh. Gold for bravery.
1: The cheater. Now, not very optimistic, is the movie Taken with Liam Neeson.
2: No.
1: A relentlessly violent movie. Mm. But Liam's a reformed character. That's right. Bin's taken in. He took my bins.
2: You know what? That's gold plus.
1: The image of him taken as a reformed hitman, bringing the neighbourhood's bins in.
2: I have a very specific set of skills.
1: I know what bin day is. And The Silence of the Lambs. Terrifying movie.
2: Oh, yeah.
1: The Science? Are you kidding me? How are they born? They only come into season once a year. Oh, cute.
2: Did you?
1: The Science of the Lambs.
2: Have you been Googling lamb science?
1: I did. Yes, I'm such a thicky. I actually just typed in, how lambs made? How lamb made? Rhea, what have you got, optimistic? It's a thought of that taxi. It's really just bringing me down, guys.
2: Jeez, these rappers are optimistic these days.
1: Yeah?
2: They're buoyant in the hood.
1: Oh, no. Bronze, that's optimistic.
2: I know what you achieved last summer.
1: Well done.
2: Your goal.
1: That's good. Gold.
2: Tony Robbins hood.
1: No, that's very good. Yes, that's good. Gold.
2: Finally. You can do E.T. You can do E.T.
1: Why is the Italian voice? He wasn't an Italian nonna. He was an alien. You can do it, E.T.
2: In the Happy Gilmore movies. He's that guy.
1: Sorry.
2: You can do it. Rob Schneider.
1: Yes, it was my Mexican Rob Schneider. No one is ready for a Rob Schneider impression. You need to tell us.
2: Sorry, I can't
1: just break into a Rob Schneider.
2: I thought he's one of those cultural touch points that everyone's just got ready to go.
1: No. No one's ever ready for a Rob Schneider. No. Okay, yeah. All right. What have you got then? Optimistic movies. Optimisticheimer.
2: Oh, Silver Plus.
1: Dude, there's my car.
2: That's gold.
1: Well done, Dean. Simple and effective.
2: Yes.
1: Very happy Gilmore.
2: Bronze.
1: No, come on. He's very happy.
2: You can. Very.
1: Someone's very happy today.
2: You can do it.
1: Boppenheimer.
2: That's gold.
1: In my mind, they're playing that game, Bop It. Still love playing that with the kids.
0: maybe not.
1: The Wizard of Awesome.
2: Silver Plus.
1: That's very good, Scott. The 40-year-old Virgin Frequent Flyer. That is genius. Andrew Cox, that is very good. The 40-year-old Virgin Frequent Flyer. Joy Story.
2: Gold.
1: Well done, Robin. This is great. Daydreaming on Elm Street.
2: Silver.
1: On Golden Retriever Pond.
2: Gold.
1: Very clever. Around the World in 80. Yay.
2: Bronze.
1: Freddy Got Scotch Fingers.
2: Oh,
1: lovely with a cup of tea.
2: Finger, yes. Ooh. Let me dip it in some milk.
1: Yes, please, Nana.
2: Gold.
1: E.T. Extra tremendous.
2: Gold.
1: Was the last time any of us used the word tremendous?
2: Yeah.
1: All right, who is winning today?
2: A lot of good ones, but the 40-year-old Virgin Frequent Flyer.
1: Yep, you are today's winner. Thank you very much. That's the Christian O'Connell Show for today. We are back tomorrow. If you've got stories about famous last words or dangerous nans, we're after them. We're going to do a part two tomorrow. And then tomorrow's show, we're counting down as we head to Toowoomba and then ready in Hedonden for the big live unveil of the big pub reno we've been doing the last couple of weeks. Our special guest singing live doing three songs on Friday is Shannon Knoll. We're getting ready on tomorrow's show. And also details.

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0: Now, an hour of music from the decade

We'll take a look at his solo career and also his time with Cold Chisel. Ian Moss, our special guest on tonight's 80s at 8. Now let's kick it off with a rather interesting song released in 1979. This track got a huge boost here in Australia when Channel 7 used it as a theme for their coverage for the

0: You're on the 80s at 8, Shane Bryan with you, and that was Martika's 80s version of the classic, I Feel the Earth Move. Now it's time to introduce this week's 80s artist.
1: They didn't just make hits, they defined a decade. If you had them on your mixtape or blasted them in the car, this one's for you. It's our 80s Artist Spotlight.
0: Now, there aren't too many guitarists in this country you can recognise from the very first note. Ian Moss, however, is one of them. The voice and the feeling and the guitar playing, incredible style that helped define a generation of Australian music. Of course, it all began with Cold Chisel, a band that cut their teeth the hard way, grinding it out night after night in the pub circuit, building a reputation as one of the tightest and toughest live acts in the country. I had a chance to catch up with Mossy and I asked him about the early days in the pub scene.
2: Yeah, we did. We were and very fortunate timing in so many ways. Because the pub scene only just really started around the mid-70s and went off. There was all sort of different kinds of venues before that. The pub scene came along. Suddenly every pub wanted to, it was best entertainment people could get. People flocked to the pub to see live music. So every pub was putting on live bands and we were, fortunately for enough, we were playing six nights a week and probably a few times over the weekend. Timing was amazing.
3: If there was, in those early days, if there was any point that really stood out to you, what would that be?
2: Tough question. All I can say is slogging away at it, slowly building up the scene, but then we hit our straps, struck a bit of gold, in particular with the third Cold Chisel out studio, which was East.
3: Yeah.
2: And where everyone, there was just, I could just feel this thing all screaming up to another plateau of, band members began to contribute to and not rely completely on Don Walker.
3: Yeah.
2: To do all the songwriting and Phil Small wrote My Baby, Steve Prestwich wrote When the War Is Over.
0: We'll hear more from Mossy a little bit later. This is his classic song, Bow River. You're on the 80s at 8.
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0: You're on the 80s at 8, Shane Bryan with you. That was Ian Moss, Tucker's Daughter. And what an incredible debut it was. Back in 1989, it shot to number one in Australia, stayed there 4 weeks, helping his album Matchbook become one of the biggest Aussie releases of the era. Of course, going solo came after the end of one of Australia's greatest bands. When I caught up with Mossy, I asked him leading into that solo success how the breakup of Cold Chisel actually came about.
1: What was the point when you called it quits and you said, okay, you know, that's it?
2: A culmination of things. Yeah, we're talking about from 1982, just Last Stand.
1: Yeah.
2: Was, December 83 in Sydney yeah. Ensign. Yeah, no, just a thing of culmination of everything. It was a little bit of a dry up in the creativity.
1: Yeah.
2: So much hard work, so much living in each other's pockets. What we really need to do is say, hey, guys, let's take a hiatus and let's not call it a day. Mm. But at the time, we did call it a day, and it was quite heartbreaking and scary. But so, you know, we look back now, we fondly call it just a bit of hiatus as everyone stretched their wings and left the nest and had a crack at things on their own. Some of us did rather well at that.
0: Great to hear Mossy reflecting on those early days. Now, from an Aussie classic coming up shortly, an 80s movie anthem. This one actually had a bit of Hollywood history behind it. Berlin's Take My Breath Away. It was recorded for Top Gun, went on to win the Academy Award for Best Original Song, as well as a Golden Globe. And that's coming up next on the 80s at 8.
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on the 80s at 8. Shane Bryan with you. That was Mike Oldfield, Maggie Riley with Moonlight Shadow. Now, bit of a sad news day for Aussie music fans. One of the true voices of our generation is stepping away from the stage. Darryl Braithwaite, of course, today announced his retirement. Sherbet frontman, solo star, ARIA Hall of Fame inductee. He is not doing any more live performances at the age of 77. I think it's probably time anyway. After nearly 60 years, he simply says it's become too physically difficult for him to sing comfortably, and it's taken the joy out of the performance. Of course, Sherbet gave us one of the biggest Aussie hits of the 70s with How's That? But of course, this hour, it's all about the 80s. And by the mid-80s, Darryl had been away from the charts for close to a decade. By April 1988, he stepped back into the studio to record the album Edge, a smoother, more adult contemporary sound that clicked instantly with audiences. And that album, of course, delivered a string of hits. As the days go by, All I Do, and this one.

suddenly Darryl Braithwaite was right back where he belonged on the radio all through the late 80s. And then, of course, came The Horses, went on to become one of his biggest hits. Now, while The Horses was such a huge hit, it was really Edge that started the comeback and reintroduced the voice to a whole new generation. And today, he says, thank you, after 58 years in music, and while he's stepping away from the stage, those 80s hits are going to be still around and still as strong as ever.

0: All I can say is we thank you for the incredible music that you gave us. Coming up next, a classic that actually started life back in the 60s with the Staple Singers, Respect Yourself. 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

0: tonight. Tomorrow night on the show, our classic 80s album is Guns N' Roses' Appetite for Destruction. What an incredible album that was. We will go down to Paradise City with Guns N' Roses tomorrow night on the 80s at 8. Catch you then. Thanks for keeping me company.
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drums. 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Hawaiian noises. 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

0: Christian O'Connell's show. Lots going on the show today. In 2 hours' time of day, we do this every Wednesday. What are the odds? Your stories of coincidence and chance. Also, the Bank of Christian could be calling you during the show today and all week and paying off your bills. It is 24 hours to go until Toowoomba. Now, are we going to the Arctic Circle? Because just listening to some of the team members about the thermals that they're going to be packing and balaclavas and ski wear and some of this, how is this going to be fresh there?
1: I thought,
0: like 12 degrees?
1: Well, my understanding, I assumed Toowoomba would be stinking hot like the rest of Queensland.
0: You think it's Queensland?
1: That's what I thought. But
0: everyone's going like, oh, it's going to be very cold there.
1: It just looks...
0: An Australian's idea of cold is 9 degrees.
1: Yes.
0: And you start thinking the ice age is coming again.
1: That is, for anything single digits is freezing.
0: The big freeze is here as it hits 7.
1: But I don't think it's going to be colder than Melbourne. That seems
2: wrong, we've got a very mild winter. I'm just looking. It's currently 60
0: degrees. You're right, Pat. It is very mild at the moment.
2: It is colder.
0: Yesterday, I thought that we'd actually just forward-winded or forgotten this year about winter, and we were now as confused. Like, is this spring today?
1: I found this freezing.
0: No.
1: Oh, my God.
2: Toowoomba this morning is half of what it is currently in Melbourne. So Melbourne at the moment is 10. Sydney's on about the same currently. Toowoomba at 6 degrees right now.
1: Okay. So it is
2: a bit
1: chillier.
2: Colder.
0: So Shannon Noll always sings in a T-shirt. I was looking at some videos of him yesterday. He's never not in a T-shirt. He's jacked.
1: It's a tight T-shirt.
0: It's a tight T-shirt. So do you think he's still going to be rocking that if it's like 9 degrees? He's singing outside in a beer garden at 8 a.m.
1: That's a good point.
0: Is he going to be rugged up?
1: I can't imagine him in like a down jacket and a scarf.
0: We should have one
1: like
0: ready.
1: But he's a tough old fella. He's off the land. Yes,
2: he's a man of the land.
1: Exactly. I think he'll still be in, if anything, maybe a singlet, those really short shorts that tradies wear.
0: All right, then let's get him some 4X budgie smugglers. Let's just see what a man of the land are you. Because he's putting all that time in the gym. Don't waste it. Mm. Don't hide it under clothing. Show us the glutes and quads and calves.
1: I don't know if we can say that to him.
0: No, we don't.
1: Show us.
0: Caitlin can.
1: Yes, yeah.
0: That's what producers are for, to have those conversations. Now, right now at the World Cup, then, England are playing Ghana. And this week, a lot of the big stars have been getting big goals. Like Messi got 2 goals. The way the commentators and everyone around the world is talking about Messi, right, it's as if he's 109. They're going, this ancient man has managed to score 5 goals so far in the tournament. I actually googled this. How old is Messi? He's actually 39 today.
2: Wow.
0: Today is Lionel Messi's birthday. He's 39, but you think they count like he's 109.
1: Yeah, that's what I thought.
0: That's his job. He's still able to kick goals. And so, he's 39. Yesterday, you know, we were talking on the show and I was asking people, has anyone gone to see Toy Story 5? Because I'd read the reviews and they've been quite dismissive of it. And a lot of our listeners went to see it at the weekend and really enjoyed it. And on the, I know we do double thumbs up, but on their recommendations alone, I took my 20-year-old daughter, Lois. We went to see it last night and we loved it.
1: Oh, it's good.
0: I would highly recommend it. I'll tell you more because it's a really special, beautiful movie that's very different in one key way than all the other previous 4 movies.
1: Awesome.
0: Yeah. Some more on that coming up next. 3-Word Wednesday.
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0: Christian O'Connell's show. Why are you laughing at one of our star players, Harry Kane, being headbutted by a Ghanaian dirty player? Red card, get off.
1: I was laughing at your reaction. The song's finishing and all I hear is Christian go, ah, ah, ah.
0: I was actually yelling off at the TV. Off, you damaged Sir Harry Kane. You too, beautiful day. Good morning, Christian O'Connell, show and gold, 15 minutes past six. Every Wednesday, middle of the week, we ask you how your week is going so far. What is your three-word Wednesday? What's it for you, Pats?
2: I reckon I'm pretty nifty and I reckon I'm up as we come into Wednesday. I sold my daughter's school blazer, her old school blazer, on Facebook Marketplace, which is great because, you know, it's just hanging in the wardrobe.
0: And plus it costs so much money. Uniforms cost a fortune.
2: So anyway, sold it.
0: Also, who is it? Armani making their blazers?
2: I don't know, but they cost
0: like
2: as much as
0: the most expensive blazer.
2: Insane.
0: Whatever outfit you get to go to, like, you know, a fancy party or a christening or a wedding, is a fraction of what we're putting our kids in.
2: It's just insane. It's insane. Anyway, so the man that bought it came, and before he got there, of course, we've got a big fluffy white dog. He's got a double coat and fur just sticks to everything.
0: Oh, yeah, we got the dog and the cat. It's insane. It's just like his hair sort of just drifts through the air.
2: Yes.
0: And I'm like don't even know how he gets on clothes that he can't have gone anywhere near.
2: Well, it's so funny. Audrey says she'll go to school and her friends have got Presley fur on their blazers.
0: Fur transference.
2: And they haven't even been in our house. It's insane.
0: So tell me this, Pat. So I'm interested, right? So the girls' schools over the years would have like a shop where... You could sell the stuff, but are you going direct so you can make more money?
2: There's a website.
1: Cut out the middleman.
0: No, I got it because they take a cut. Mm. It's other mums selling it as well. It's like a mum mafia.
2: It's actually really streamlined and brilliant. You just list. You don't even have to, like, put in the ad. There's, like, a list of what you've got. Tick the box and it just takes you through the steps. And it's just brilliant. Books, calculators, uniforms, sports equipment. It's really, really great. Anyway, so this guy came, but before he got there, I thought, I've really got to brush down this jacket. It's covered in dog fur. So I knew he was coming and I dumped it on the sofa, only Presley sat on it. It's like, yeah, of course you would. You wouldn't have sat on that, you know, place on the sofa.
0: Well, actually,
2: otherwise.
0: He is the sofa.
2: Yeah,
0: you normally sit on him and watch TV. It's like a giant beanbag.
2: Yes. We've got one of those, you know, those roller sticky things?
0: We got them everywhere, yeah. I have to take one everywhere. I've got one in my bag at work.
2: Yeah, you don't even get
0: because sometimes
2: ones.
0: Middle of a show, I'm like, bloody, there's Larry hair on me. How has he got here?
2: A little bit of Larry.
0: He's half an hour away.
2: Anyway, we were out of the sticky things. I thought, oh gosh, what am I going to do? I can't hand over this jacket.
0: What about the wet hand?
2: Well, I tried the dishcloth.
0: Yeah.
2: And it still would stick to it. And I thought, you know what? I had the Dyson stick vacuum leaning up against the wall. I thought, you know what? I'll just.
0: No, I've done that. I put it on a hanger. I just hoovered it.
2: It worked so
0: it
2: well.
0: It does. It works really well, Pat.
2: It was brilliant.
0: It's really reassuring as well. It takes ages because you've got to use it. Did you use that super thin nozzle?
2: No, I just used the proper vacuum.
0: Oh,
2: like the
0: wow.
2: The proper vacuum.
1: Oh, the one that goes on the floor.
2: Yes.
0: Yeah. Oh, surely that would have had loads of his hair already stuck in it.
2: No, the Dysons are so good. So I just laid it on the carpet and just like went over. I couldn't sort of go backwards and forwards because it rolled up on me. So I could just go.
0: You should have fitted the blazer on Presley. And then hoovered it on that, like a clothes horse.
2: My
1: a literal
2: came,
1: horse.
2: Chris came home halfway through and he goes, what on earth have I just walked into? But it came up perfect. And the man came, he was happy, I was happy, being at a baker.
1: Did you tell him you vacuumed it with a Dyson?
0: Hey, listen, he doesn't need to know. All he needs to know is he's got a good deal there and a clean, dog hair free blazer.
1: That's true.
2: Right,
1: yeah.
2: Exactly.
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0: Christian O'Connell's show. Christian, my three-word Wednesday, night shift, then golf.
1: Oh. So wait, you've worked all night, then you're going to go and play what? 9 holes, 18 holes? That is impressive, sir.
0: Christian, my three-word Wednesday is thrilling TV series. Christian, my wife and I are currently watching the show on Netflix. Have you seen it? I Will Find You. 4 episodes in. We cannot wait to watch it tonight. There's only one problem, though. We have 3 daughters that won't go to bloody sleep, so it's always a late night for us. Me and my family watched it over the weekend. It is one of the best Netflix shows ever.
2: Whoa, be cool.
0: 10 out of 10.
2: Wow.
0: It's so good. With so hard to do these days as well because everything gets bloody leaked online. Spoiler and a plot twist, proper old-fashioned plot twist, you see out of nowhere.
2: Okay.
0: No, we actually all catch one. Oh, my God. Oh, no. And then you start playing it. But the second episode, he said stop. Oh, my God. It's good. It's so good. That Harlan Coben, I interviewed him years ago, lovely guy. He's written about 20 books.
2: Right.
0: He's done an 8-book deal with Netflix.
2: Oh, that's
0: he's
2: money.
0: Also co-written one with Reese Witherspoon.
3: Really?
2: Oh, right.
0: Yeah.
2: Wow.
0: He's a machine. Yeah, I cannot recommend that enough. It is so addictive as well. Yeah, I think there's 8 episodes, I don't know. I think on Saturday evening we did 6.
2: Incredible.
0: They're half-hour episodes, but Steve Lamb is currently driving from Darwin to Brisbane. Hopes to get there by Friday and hoping to come and join us for the big pub show. Steve, please do that. Come and join us at the Criterion Hotel. It's in Hellerdon. Put it into the sat-nav right now and come and join us. We'll be there from 6 a.m. till 9 a.m. We've got coffee. We've got warm food. We've got Shannon Noel. We're going to be there.
2: Down to Brisbane is a huge drive.
0: I mean, have a quick look. How many Ks are we talking? What is that? In this crazy big country, Darwin to Brisbane. Would he make it in time? We should be tracking his progress, you know, like Santa's sleigh.
2: Yeah. It will. Well, it's a 36-hour drive.
0: What? Oh,
2: it's 3,400 kilometers.
0: Oh, my gosh.
2: 36 hours just pure driving.
0: I can't wrap my head around that. You'd be able to do like 10 laps of the UK with those 36 hours. You could probably do all the European countries in 36 hours. How many hours are you allowed to do a day? If he's a lorry driver, they have a set amount, don't
3: eight?
0: They?
3: Is it 8 or 10?
0: Yeah, then they have to break. So he must have been driving for days?
2: Yeah, I guess 8, 4,
0: also,
2: he's, 4 days.
0: He's actually said hoping to get home. That he's hoping to get home. Well, I hope we do see you Friday.
2: It would be amazing.
0: It would be a miracle.
2: A lot of pressure on the show now.
0: Oh, no. Let's call Steve Lamb, actually, and find out exactly where is he so we can try and do the maths and try and track it down and see, can he make it before the end of Friday's show?
4: 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Apple.

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1: 8 4 6 4 CA.

0: Christian O'Connell's show. Did any of us know truck drivers can drive up to 14 hours in total a day with, they have to have obviously mandatory breaks as part of their basic fatigue management.
1: I did not know that.
0: We've just been told by a lot of the truckies wondering how many hours can they do a day. Steve Lamb and his wife will be at the Criterion Friday for the big live pub show.
2: Yes.
0: I'm so excited.
1: Yes.
0: I'm glad we've got some friendlies there.
1: What do you mean?
0: Well, because look, we're in Queensland, okay? This is their pub. This is their land. We are not going to be, they won't know who we are, most of them. It's their pub. You know, we are but guests there. You know, we've been helping this project, you know, the big pub reno, but we are guests there. And so a lot of them, you know the reaction when I was just outside that pub?
1: Actually, that's
0: where
1: true.
0: One that just smelled English from across the, I was across the road. And as soon as I approached the pub, I didn't get in the pub, I didn't even start to speak. The guy went, where are you from? There's going to be a lot of that.
2: A lot of side eye.
0: A lot of side eye. A lot of, also found from, well, only Gary, a lot of those very old, familiar, dog-eared pommy bashing.
2: Yes, yeah.
0: Oh, watch the cutlery, you steal it. That was every 5 minutes, some variation on that.
2: Offering you a warm beer.
0: Yeah, that's it. Yeah, because you like, they said, you with some mud in it, stuff like that. But you're not used to all this heat, etc. Oh, it's cold today, but you love the cold, don't you? All of that as well. So at least we've got Steve Lamb and his wife.
2: True, we've got one on our side.
0: So maybe we should have a VIP section for listeners. At the moment, it's just Steve and his wife. It's a very, very small, very small, this is the world's smallest VIP section. All right, Rio is going to tell us something that he saw yesterday. And two reactions before the show when he started talking about it. Me and Lockie, we all were like deeply excited and animated and activated in what Rio had seen. Caitlin and producer Tina, the two Chuckle sisters, were bored.
2: Yeah, didn't care at all.
0: And I then talked about that, bored them, and they said, we're not remotely interested in this. I said, Tina, do you find it interesting? And she was like, no, not really. And so we think it's a guy thing. Is this a guy thing? What did you see yesterday? And I'm jealous. I wish you would have called me. I would have come around to watch it with you.
2: I had the best afternoon ever yesterday. On the end of my street, this big block of houses were getting demolished. It was demolition day. So they had all the big machines, the excavator. That's the only one I know the name of, but they're rolling in. And I said to the guy, oh, when are you doing this? He goes, today. I said, oh, when? He said, 1 o'clock. So I was like, can I just stand by the fence? He goes, yeah, no worries. So I went down, stood by the front fence and watched for 2.5 hours.
0: Amazing.
2: As they dismantled this. Ooh, crash. Yeah. Took the wife.
0: Crunch.
2: Took the roof
0: smash
2: down.
0: Yeah.
2: And then they hack it like the middle. I don't even know what it's called. And then it starts to tumble down and they start scraping it away and then they move to the
0: Is there a wrecking ball?
2: There wasn't a wrecking ball. Now, movies and cartoons have led me to believe that
0: and
2: there
0: Miley
2: would be.
0: And Miley Cyrus, to be fair, she's led us up the garden path here of lies.
2: There was no wrecking ball and sadly there was no, what do you call that? TNT?
0: Detonator.
2: I was sort of expecting
3: explosives
2: that.
3: Explosives in a residential area, really.
0: I'm telling you now, if the people who run KO Sports want to make extra money, start streaming demolitions around Australia live.
2: Yes. I could.
0: I'd gladly pay up to $9.99 a month for just demolitions and buildings being blown up. I'd happily pay for that.
2: It's so worth. I couldn't leave. It was like I was hypnotized.
0: How long do you think?
2: Literally 2.5 hours. 1 till 3:30.
0: Yeah.
2: And I could have stayed longer, but you do have things to do eventually.
0: I guess so. And were you alone or were there other men? Because it's like a magnet to men.
2: There were every single man that walked past was drawn to it and would stay for at least 10 minutes.
0: It's like moths to a flame, isn't it?
2: Yes, literally.
0: Nearby, I reckon, and they smell, is it the dust in the air? Hang on, someone, there's a building being flattened right now. You just know where it is.
2: And we didn't say a word to each other. No one spoke to each other. We just stood there silently.
0: Watching a building being destroyed.
2: Hey, it was awesome.
0: And then there's nothing.
2: Yeah, and then
0: within hours.
2: Raised to the ground.
0: Yeah.
2: Oh. And then they start picking the stuff up, putting in the skip. I could have watched that as well. That was fascinating.
0: Patty, are you interested in this?
3: No, I can't believe you've got 2.5 hours in an afternoon, of any afternoon, to just sit,
2: no kids,
3: stand and watch
2: no
3: that.
2: No partner at
0: Chuckle
2: the moment.
0: Chuckle Sisters, hearing it for the second time.
4: 10 minutes is even long enough. That other men were standing there watching that. All they're doing is knocking something down. It's just going to go crash down.
0: That's big equipment. You know, and being able to use that kind of big, heavy equipment, but using it delicately and with precision, those are skills.
4: I just wouldn't even think that far into it. I'd just be like, oh, that place is getting knocked down.
2: And the best part of watching it is it's up there, and then you can see when it's about, it starts wobbling.
0: Wow, that tension point. Yes. Guys, it's happening. You're not looking away.
2: No, you're like, a crash.
0: You know what? You've started a new trend. Demolition maxing. It's a new maxing. Get on board. It would appear this is a guy thing. So far, based on feedback, no women on the show are remotely interested in what Rio spent 2 hours yesterday of his day doing. No, Abby has just joined the show. She's running our socials, doing a great job. She's like, no, I'm out. She probably will fall asleep editing this. This will probably be the video of the year. This will go trending more than Shannon Knowles singing Friday, doing his cover of Horses. This will be the big one.
2: Yeah.
0: Abby, when you put this live, just put in like, in between every other word Rio's speaking, just put in buildings being flattened.
2: Oh, that would be sick.
0: Big equipment with those big tires. They don't even have tires, they have tracks.
2: Yes.
0: Do you know what used to be on the news? And I say bring it back. When they were blowing up a multi-story building, yes. This used to be on the Tea Time News, right? And it would be like the first or second story, like a big old 70s tower block was being blown up.
3: Something in Vegas or something.
2: Yes.
0: Even in Australia. Yeah. They don't do that on the news anymore. Why have we moved on from that?
2: I know. Bring it back. Are we not demolishing buildings anymore?
0: I'm sure we're flattening very big old buildings to make way for new more expensive apartments and stuff like that. But they must be blowing them up. Why aren't we knowing about this?
2: Yeah, is that, Patty, you need to talk to the news industry and say, bring it back, 6 p.m. news.
0: All right, so a couple of things. Maybe I've got this wrong, but I'm just basing it on our research and feedback so far. This is definitely a guy thing about being captivated by a building being demolished. Are there any women who are listening to this actually getting very, very excited and going, bloody hell, I would have, has you got any videos of that? You got any photos? I'd like to put them on socials.
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0: Stephen O'Connell Show. Hot topic right now, one of the hottest topics of the year. Demolitions, buildings being demolished. Is it a guy thing? Christian, it is not. My name is Lynn. It fascinates me too.
1: Great.
0: Where have you been all my life, Lynn? Massive machinery. Even it's pleasing to say massive machinery. Massive machinery. I might just start saying that more, like tomorrow's show, massive machinery. Even if there isn't any, it's like a dog whistle to certain people to get excited about tomorrow's show. This Friday on the Christian O'Connell Show, massive machinery. Christian, I love hearing about it too. I'm a lady, but why does Rio keep saying raised to the ground? Because I think you're thinking of raised as in R-A-I-S-E-D, to raise something up, but raised, R-A-Z-E-D, is the correct phrase.
2: Thank you.
0: Correct wording, to raise it to the ground. Patsy's a journalist. That's right, isn't it?
3: Yes, that's correct.
0: Yeah.
2: Thank you.
0: Christian.

0: not true. I'm a woman and I'm interested in demolition. Imagine you just tuned in right there, like, what the hell are they doing? It is not true. This is from Chrissy T. I'm a woman and I'm interested in demolition. Very interested in the demolition process. We had a house being demolished behind our property a couple of years back, and I was watching it from the windows upstairs between meetings over the two-day process. Well, you had, like, VIP.
1: Yeah.
0: You were in the corporate suites up there.
1: In the box.
0: Christian, file this under things guys love. Finding a big stick or just a nice stick. Actually, you're right. I carried about a 4-foot branch from the beach back.
1: That's
0: took me about
1: right.
0: 10
1: yes,
0: minutes
1: yeah.
0: And to give to my wife. And my wife went, I don't want that. What would I want with that? I went, oh, no bother. Then I just carried it back the next day.
1: Patsy loves a big stick.
2: I love
0: you
2: a
0: do.
2: Stick. I've been known to drag yeah. a stick home.
0: Christian, other things guys love. Throwing a large rock off a bridge.
1: Yes!
0: Egging each other on by saying, you won't, you won't. That's military so helicopters. True. Making fires big. Putting things apart to fix and then not fixing them.
1: Yep.
0: That is genius. I got your text a couple of minutes ago. I've just put down here things that guy loved, just off the top of my head. Fighter jets, swords. Explosions.
1: Oh, swords. Actually, we were going to buy you a samurai sword for your birthday
0: that. Why
1: once.
0: Didn't you get that?
1: I can't remember why we didn't. But everyone was
0: please.
1: Like, he'll love
0: it'll
1: a samurai
0: come back around
1: sword.
0: Next year. Get me that samurai sword. It's actually called a katana. One of my favourite reality shows, as you know. Five
1: that's
0: seasons.
1: True.
0: Forged in the Fire.
1: Yes.
0: A reality show about making ancient weapons. Catapults.
1: Oh, yeah.
0: Dragons.
1: Death, oh. Yeah.
0: Love a dragon story. Maybe we carry this on things guys love. Christian, not just a guy thing. They're building a new apartment complex across the road from my shop. I often get sidetracked watching them when I should be working. Christian, I've got an offer for you and the team. This is from Matthew Lloyd. My wife and I are demolishing our house in the next few weeks. Do you want to come and stream it live on the show?
1: Hell yes!
0: Yes! Yes! Yes! Yes! Yes! Demolition Station! Good times to hear, guys. Watch the ratings raise up, not raise to the ground, hopefully. Right, they must rise up. Up and to the right. Thank you very much for that. We've got some calls here. Pam, good morning.
3: Good morning.
0: All right, demolitions. Is it a guy thing? Do you find it boring?
3: Absolutely not. I would be dragging my chair down there and I'd stay for 4 hours if I could.
1: Yes.
0: Oh, I love this. Welcome to the gang. Welcome to the gang. You're welcome here to the Demolition Club. Pam,
3: absolutely.
0: Thank you very much. Have a great day.
3: No worries, guys.
0: Monica, good morning.
4: Hello.
0: Hey, Monica. Welcome to the show. Are you in the Demolition Club or out?
4: I am. We have a triple block being done at the moment in our street.
0: Oh,
4: and
0: stop
4: I just video it.
0: It.
4: I send it to my grandson and my daughter, and it's the noise. It's just lovely. It really it doesn't annoy me one bit.
0: Oh,
4: I just
0: my
4: love
0: God.
4: It.
0: A tripler.
4: A triple
0: wow.
4: block.
0: The trifecta,
4: yeah,
0: the Holy
4: all the
0: Cross.
4: Trucks are going up and down the street,
0: oh.
4: and the mud's everywhere.
0: Mud's
4: and
0: everywhere,
4: everything,
0: yeah.
4: But I love it.
0: Yeah, this is powerful radio, actually. Very powerful radio. All right, is anyone else blowing anything up? A large building anywhere in Australia the next couple of weeks. What I want to do is find out in the next sort of 2 or 3 months, mm-hmm. what's the very biggest thing that has been blown up here in Australia? And then we'll send intern Pete and we will stream this live.
1: Yes, that would be awesome for some people.
0: No. The world.
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0: Sean O'Connell Show. Our special guest singing live on this Friday's show, Shannon Knoll, doing his bits and his version of this beautiful song as well. Why? Because this Friday is the big live pub show. We'll be live for the whole show Friday. We are flying up to Brisbane, from Brisbane to Toowoomba tomorrow night. We're partying hard, 24-hour party people in Toowoomba, if that's even possible. And then Friday we are doing the show, the big live pub show in Helidon, the pub that we've been renovating the last couple of weeks, the beautiful Criterion Hotel. It's the grand unveil. Shannon Knoll singing live, doing three songs for us, which is going to be incredible. And also, you can win Australia's biggest ever meat tray. Now, as we really get excited about going to a part of the country, maybe not many Australians know about Helidon. And so I've asked the Chuckle Sisters, those are the producers on the show, in title anyway.
1: Manamana. Manamana.
0: Got a new theme tune for them.
1: Manamana.
0: Chuckle Sisters, I've asked you. They're just looking confused. Chuckle Sisters, I asked you to come up with some Helidon facts to educate and ideally entertain all of us. Chuckle Sisters, what you got?
2: Alrighty, Helidon was the home to the to Australia's largest swimming pool in the 1960s.
3: Wow.
2: Holding about 3.4 million litres of spring water. That wow. is equivalent to three Olympic swimming pools.
3: That's a huge pool.
0: What do they need such a large pool for?
2: Now, you will learn as we go down the list that they are famous for their spring water. So, I don't know, they just must have gone, this is ripper, let's make a big old swimming pool.
0: It used to be called Helidon Water. Something else now.
2: Oh, that's not enough.
3: The name of the town?
0: Yeah.
3: Wow.
0: Yeah, used to sell it. Yeah, pretty sure it was called Helidon Water, but someone's bought them out, I guess, the way it goes. And it's called something else now.
3: Right.
0: Yeah. All right, good one so far.
2: It was a big tourist attraction, so that's probably why.
0: Oh, yeah,
2: why,
0: come see the large swimming pool. They would have come from all over Queensland. Oh, there's a bit of a breakdown in pace here. Hello.
4: Sorry, hello. The town's main
0: hello? Hello.
3: Hello.
0: Hello. Hello, Tina.
4: Hello,
0: hi, Tina.
4: Everyone.
0: All right, Tina, what have you got then? A fact about Helidon.
4: I do. So the town's mineral spring led to the creation of the Helidon Spa Water Company, which later became the Kirk's Soft Drink.
0: Yeah, but I just said that. They used to sell it. Yeah, now it's known as Kirk's.
5: It's the original home of Kirk's.
0: Yeah.
5: That's huge.
2: Yeah, huge.
0: Yeah.
2: 3.9 billion cases are sold annually of Kirk's soft
0: all
2: drink.
0: All these facts appear to have just come off Kirk's website.
2: No, it's an Australian-loved brand. We all love it so much. Posito, ginger ale, lemon squash.
3: Ginger ale. Ginger ale.
0: Yep. Any more that aren't to do with, like, their sandstone is the talk of China.
2: I'm getting to that. You always hold the best for last.
0: Oh, wow. Do you? Let me start with the best.
2: All right. Helidon sandstone is world famous and has been used in major buildings like Brisbane City Hall and the Treasury Building. But not only that.
0: City Hall?
3: Brisbane City Hall.
0: What a flex.
2: China absolutely loves it. They they buy
0: they go
2: a
0: mad
2: heap of it.
0: It's a Helidon sandstone, isn't
2: it? Yes, which is incredible for such a small little town.
6: What's so good about the Helidon sandstone?
0: Yeah.
2: Helidon, Queensland
0: these
2: produces
0: are the,
2: high
0: just about, these are the producers.
2: High quality sandstone, which is highly sought after by the Chinese developers for architectural and real estate projects. So it's just high quality
6: this
2: sandstone.
6: High quality.
5: It's
6: high
5: quality.
2: Obviously, they've searched the whole world and they said, nah, Helidon is the best.
0: They were like, as they would say, the Aussies, we want some of that delicious Helidon spring water and we'll have some of the sandstone as well. If it's good enough for Brizzy Town Hall and Treasury, we'll have it.
6: All right.
2: Okay.
0: That's the end of this.
2: No.
0: Okay,
6: hello.
4: This is the best till last.
0: All right. I thought the sandstone was the big finisher.
2: No, it gets better. Also, just remembering that currently only about 1,000 people live in Helidon.
0: Why do I need to remember that?
2: Because of these huge achievements.
0: I don't work for the census department.
2: Huge achievements by such a small
0: population.
2: What,
0: to mate and have offspring?
4: Anyway. The Bee Gees once performed at the Helidon Spa in 1960.
0: Wow. There we go. There we go. We got there.
6: Wow.
0: That is a killer one. The Bee Gees in Helidon.
2: The Bee Gees. And this Friday, Shannon Knoll.
6: Wow. Long time between drinks for the big acts in Helidon. It was 1960. And now we've got Knollsy 50 years
0: Why
6: later.
0: Why leave it so long? Do you know what this says to me? Okay, yeah, he's going to do his hits. Shannon's going to do his hits. He's going to do his version of Horse. horses. Brilliant. He also needs to just pay it back to the Bee Gees.
7: When I heard about a win.
0: Yes.
2: Yeah.
0: Now he's got to do Friday Morning Fever.
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0: Christian O'Connell show. Christian, the Chuckle Sisters scare me. Don't get scared, Santo. How the show out managed to work with them is astonishing. I agree. They are astonishing. I am daily astonished. And I would say, Santo, that's some of their best work this year. You'd agree, Rio. It is some of their finest work this year.
1: It's brilliant.
0: It is a terrible, dreary old match right now. I'm happy that I'm not. I'm actually doing the radio show, not watching the Ghana. Ghana have come with one game in mind against England today, live in the World Cup. It is 77 minutes into play, second half, and still 0-0. They've just come to basically defend and not let any goals through. It's set a very miserable record, this game. It's the first game in this World Cup, zero shots on target. Wow. From either team. England won the favourites in the second half. It's the first game that's in the second half. No one's had a shot on target.
1: I've never seen Ghana with the ball. Every time I've looked up, I've never seen them with it.
0: We're still getting a message, by the way, that from women saying they love demolitions.
1: Great.
0: And watching as well. Please keep that going. All right, during the next 20 minutes then, before we get after 8 o'clock and into this week's What Are the Odds? Your stories of coincidence and chance are stories after 8. We're looking for two ways you can jump on the phones today and give us your story on 13 55 22. Famous last words and dangerous nans. Yesterday we were talking about falling and just looking for your falling stories. We had so many great calls. All the calls we had actually were brilliant. 50% of them involved listeners when they were young staying with a grandmother who didn't care for health and safety. Which is why I want more of these stories about dangerous nans, because that nans seemed to care. It was even less so than granddads.
1: Yes, that's true.
0: They just wanted you outside and didn't care what you were doing or would observe you. Now, as grandparents are heavily involved, and obviously, thank God, to keep young people alive. But back in the day, it wasn't like this. So your stories of dangerous nans and then also famous last words. Rio, you've got a story about famous last words.
1: Yes, the famous last words were, "Oi, watch this." We're at my friend Rachel's house party in year 10, and there was me and my best mate Nathan, who's quite little and I think was a bit of a late bloomer as well. So there was a big weight difference. We're on the trampoline, and you know how if you time it just right, you can do the double bounce when there's two of you.
0: Oh, it's the best thing in the world.
1: Yes, so one person bounces, and then if you just, I don't know, there's like an innate instinct you have as a teenager where you just
0: you
1: know.
0: Get that rhythm right.
1: Yes, exactly.
0: It's almost like Miles Davis in jazz. It's the heartbeat. It's a syncopated thing, you know, like a Gene Krupa drum riff.
1: Exactly. It's exactly the
0: we used to have this, the girls used to have this trampoline, and their favorite thing in the world, where, you know, where you were slightly scared and you were getting, and you were giggling and also terrified, was me getting on doing the double bounce.
1: Yes.
0: They were like, no, don't do it. But they wanted me to do it. Do you know that age? It's the best thing as a kid. You're on the cusp of like being really scared and really excited.
1: Yes.
0: It's full aliveness.
1: We were exactly in that spot. And so I said, "Oi, watch this." And then I bounced Nathan. So,
0: and he's tiny, Nathan, as we've established in this story.
1: He's a little fella. He's still pretty little.
0: Yeah.
1: He went into the air. It was like a Looney Tunes cartoon. And you immediately know, this has gone too well. Because he was just, and the time you expect him to start coming down.
0: In your memory, this story, he's up there for like an hour, isn't
1: he?
0: You know when we all see these stories?
1: Because time slows down and you're like, he should be coming down now. Nice. But he's just getting higher and higher and higher. And then you're like, well, I can't help him because he's up there and I'm down here.
0: Please tell me he lands back on the trampoline.
1: Well, in a way, he's coming back down. I'm like, this is not going to land on the net. And you can, but there's, again, nothing I can do. So in slow motion.
0: Try and catch him if he's that small.
1: I'm not
0: get a baseball
1: him.
0: Mitt. Catch Tiny, the little Midge. The baseball mitt. Got him.
1: He comes down and he lands in, you know, like the steel bars in between the net.
0: The no man's land.
1: No man's
0: There's
1: land.
0: Rust there. Oh. Tetanus.
1: And he's dangling. Sorry. Oh. He's dangling by his leg.
0: Oh,
1: and his head's down.
0: Not right up the old ball sack.
1: No, I think it was on the knee.
0: Oh, he got lucky.
1: He's like a turtle on it, you know, a turtle flipped over on his shell.
0: Yeah,
1: and he couldn't get back. He's just dangling. And I remember.
0: Hero in a half shell. He's on a mission.
1: And I just remember not being able to help him because I was laughing so hard. And he's like, my knee.
0: Those are some of the best moments of a childhood, aren't they?
1: Yes. Everyone's just dying of laughter. And the poor guy was on crutches for like a month afterwards. He did quite a lot of damage to his knee. But at the time, hilarious. Yes,
0: a great time was had by all. Apart from Tiny...
1: except for Tiny Nathan.
0: Oh, poor old Nathan. All right, famous last words and dangerous nouns. What have you got?
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0: Christian O'Connell show. Would it confuse stories of dangerous nans and also stories about famous last words? Christian, my famous last words of all gas, no brakes. I was in Nice, France, doing a bike tour and we were flying down a huge hill. I had my phone in my right hand. This is a key part of the story. I flew past the group screaming, all gas, no brakes. 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I was too scared. That's how addicted we are to these phones. Too scared to let go of my phone and trying to put it away to pull the front brake. I defied gravity. I managed to get my phone away, put on the front brake. I went vertically straight up in the air, tumbled forward, traveled about 100 meters on the ground, eating gravel in France. And that French gravel, it is no Helidon sandstone. I then spent the rest of my trip visiting various European pharmacies and hospitals because my arms were... We don't need to get into that phrase. Oh, my word.
1: Emma, is the worst.
0: Yeah. What a phrase. All gas, no brakes. That's a chuckle sister sometimes. Sheena, good morning.
2: Good morning, Christian. How are you?
0: I'm good, Sheena. Welcome to the show. What's your story for us, mate?
2: I was living in North Queensland, went to a zoo up in North Queensland with a couple of friends, and one of my friends at the time said, oh, watch out for the geese, they can bite you, and sure enough, just as he said that, at the time he got bit on the butt by the geese, and 5 minutes later we were there, and there were kangaroos around, people feeding kangaroos, and he said, well, you've got to watch out for the kangaroos, and just as he said that, he got... punched in the private area by the kangaroo.
0: Kangaroo.
2: It was a great day for animals.
0: Nutshot.
3: That is funny.
0: That is. I'm sorry.
3: Sorry, but that's funny.
0: That is so Australian. Being punched by a kangaroo is an honour most of us would love to have that. But in the private area, you're right there, Sheena. In the most private of areas.
3: How do they know?
0: And also, they're about 6 or 8 foot. 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
0: They know what they're doing. 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
0: All right.
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22: 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Bad, bad Amanda.
23: All right, I got to see Jonesy.
19: And the virile Jonesy.
24: What a creep.
25: I've heard them describe him as a drunken idiot.
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27: Yeah, okay.
28: Out of the way, Toby.
29: Jonesy and Amanda, those are names that you would never forget.
30: It's showtime.
31: And good afternoon to you, Amanda.
32: Hello, how are you?
31: I've got some good news.
32: Tell me.
31: I've been cleaning out my desk. I haven't been sat there. I just thought I'd go through the desk.
32: Oh, so it's good news then.
31: It's good news. I found some chocolate while cleaning out my desk.
32: Let's share it.
31: And sometimes you always say, I could have something sweet.
32: At this time of day, I feel like a little chalky chalk. What have you got?
31: Do you want even better news?
32: Yes.
31: It's cocoa black chocolate.
32: Yum, let's crack them open.
31: The Praline Collection, the best cocoa black chocolate you'll ever eat. Now I have some not-so-good news. It's been a while since I've cleaned out my desk.
32: Oh.
31: It's past its expiration date.
32: Couple of weeks.
31: How do you feel about best before 15th of the 11th, 2024?
32: Oh.
31: 2024. Where are we
32: That's
31: now?
32: That's 18 months ago.
31: 18 months?
32: Open them up.
31: Should we?
32: There might be people listening to this who are saying, go Would for you? It, and others who are saying, I'm going to heave.
31: Well, they...
32: Let's have a look if they're covered in that white...
31: Gee, there's some packaging in That's the white stuff.
32: Yeah.
31: What is that white stuff?
32: That's how they should make a movie. Not about astronauts called The Right Stuff, but yep. about the white stuff that goes on chocolates.
31: Okay. Oh.
32: Let me see.
31: Oh, there's a bit of white stuff.
32: Let me see.
31: Yeah, there's...
32: Ryan, is there white stuff? I'm on the wrong side
31: look,
32: of the desk.
31: Look at that. That's well presented.
32: Oh, my God.
31: What?
32: That's mould.
31: No, that's not mould.
32: Isn't it? I think that top left one is mould.
31: Yeah.
32: Have a look at the corresponding picture in the box and see if it says mould.
31: Where's the corresponding picture?
32: I'm joking, as if it's going to say mold.
31: Well, you know they put the...
32: Oh, it's a lovely peanut. Oh, look, no, that's mold.
31: Gee, the cocoa black people, they go crazy.

0: America. Awful, yeah. Awful. This week is one that actually, if it works, and I think it might, is a brilliant kitchen hack. I'm not making this up. I think it'll be a great kitchen hack.
1: Daryl Braithwaite announced he was retiring yesterday. It's only fitting that Daryl Braithwaite joins us on the show today.
0: Yeah.
1: And we can't do anything until we do the Fast Five. It's Jonesy and Amanda driving you home for Jam Nation.
2: 846 4CA.

0: Hello there. It's Jonesy D'Amanda driving you home this Wednesday afternoon. Let's get into it.
1: How fast can this thing go?
2: Faster than the speed of light.
3: Jonesy and D'Amanda.
2: Fast five.
0: When I say let's get into it, not the cocoa black chocolates that we had.
4: No, I wish we'd seen those a year ago.
0: And then you just pulled out of your desk. Yeah. The big freckle Easter
4: Every
0: egg that
4: Easter
0: I got
4: Easter egg, you buy me, and it's been a very nice tradition, you buy me a freckle Easter egg.
0: Mm-hmm.
4: The use-by date was last October.
0: What's going on? Why aren't we eating the chocks? Because sometimes on a Saturday I think, oh, I could go with some chocks.
4: Remember that time you put us both on team diet?
0: Well,
4: that's why I'm trying to start
0: we're eating
4: the
0: those
4: chocks.
0: Big baked potatoes. And we'd both
4: we
0: put
4: would
0: on.
4: At lunchtime, we would go across to the shop and eat a baked potato covered in bolognese and sour cream.
0: Whatever you wanted. And both of us put on a little bit of condition. You look at there was a ad campaign for us back in 2006 and we're a little bit portly. A little bit. There's a picture. Remember the one where you were on top of the big building?
4: I didn't look portly.
0: No, we just, you know. Anyway, we're good now and we've got the fast five. Matthew.
4: Let's move along. Hello,
0: is in
4: Matthew.
0: Dandenong South.
5: Oh, hello.
0: Hey, Matthew.
4: It's very hard to decide to tell someone else they should go on a diet.
0: I didn't say, I just said, look, we should go on team diet because we're putting on a bit of condition.
4: You said we, but you meant me.
0: No, me as well.
4: Matthew, it's a sensitive topic, isn't it?
5: Oh, yeah, I guess it is. But, hey, by the way, the chocolate's best before, not used by. So
0: no,
5: I don't know.
0: I know. Sorry, Matthew, I heard what you said, but it says used by.
4: And like, I must say, we had a look at them, and they've got sort of a greyish
0: and
4: fur on them.
0: Cocoa black. I don't know if you've ever eaten their chocolate before,
4: but they shouldn't normally be furry.
0: It's extraordinary chocolate, and I feel terrible that we've wasted this. But
4: it shouldn't be furry. But here's question number one for you, Matthew. What mountain was believed to be the home of the Greek gods?
5: Greek gods. Mount Olympus.
4: Mount Olympus.
0: Let's play Sing It Back to Me, Matt.
6: Sing it for me.
7: Sing it back.
8: Just sing it to me.
6: Sing it back to me.
4: I think it's presumptuous that you call him Matt. Matthew, can you please sing the next line of this song?
6: I only want to have a good time. The best thing about being an old man.
4: Go.
5: Is that prerogative to have a little fun?
0: What?
4: Wow, Matthew. Oh.
6: Prerogative to have a little fun.
0: Matthew.
4: Nicely done.
0: Very good. What was the name of the best-known border crossing between East and West Berlin during the Cold War?
5: Checkpoint Charlie.
4: That's it.
0: Have you ever been to East Berlin?
5: Yes, I have.
0: Did you go on the good times or the bad?
5: Oh, no, we went after the wall came down, so we did visit Checkpoint Charlie.
0: Yeah. And I've been there in the good times. Amanda here went in the bad times.
4: Well, I went with Beyond 2000 to East Germany. It was hugely depressing. And the most colour we saw was when we did a story in the sewage works.
0: But
4: it was a hell of a trip.
0: Didn't you fly out of West Berlin into East Berlin? Did we? Which would have been extraordinary.
4: Yeah, I think we were there a couple of years before the wall came down, and I really felt for the people in East Berlin because they had satellite TV so they could see how the rest of the world
0: was
4: living, and yet it was so grim. It was just so grim.
0: Also how the wall came up. It wasn't just a big wall overnight. There was a divider.
4: But there were some families who were caught
0: overnight.
4: But
0: there was a divider, but there was a little bit laissez-faire. Yeah, you can go in there.
4: And
0: then it became more and more hard line.
4: Yeah, quite extraordinary.
0: It's a lesson.
4: Remember the night that it came down and there was David Hasselhoff on the wall?
0: What about the poor kid that got shot a week before the whole thing came down? Anyway, history.
4: Question number four for you. A Guinness World Record for the most burning parachute jumps by an individual, Matthew, was awarded in 2025 to which action star? The most burning parachute jumps by an individual.
5: Action star. Whoa. I'll go Tom Cruise.
0: Yeah.
4: It was Tom Cruise.
0: Tom Cruise. How many did he do?
4: The jumps were completed during the filming of Mission Impossible, The Final Reckoning. So using parachutes pre-soaked with fuel, which would set ablaze after he jumped from a helicopter. A helicopter?
0: Yeah.
4: Around 7,500 feet. After burning to complete disintegration, Cruise would cut away the burnt parachute to deploy a second before safely landing. Why did he have to do six? He did 16 of them.
0: Well, it wasn't one of his former wives putting petrol on the chute.
4: Let's keep going. This
0: 16.
4: One seems to be on fire
0: back
4: as well.
0: The director is okay, Tom.
4: Mate,
0: come on.
4: The pilot wants to go home.
0: It's getting dark. We're tired. Hey, Matthew, you're up to question number five.
4: Ooh, dramatic music.
0: Matthew, you can leave this place if you want, or you can have a crack at question five. It's up to you.
5: Well, I'll hang around, I reckon. Okay.
4: Good on you, Matthew.
0: No worries, mate. You could take on Matthew if you would like. You don't know, he might cock it up at the end. I know you're still there, Matt. It's Jonesy Demander driving you home for Jam Nation.
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0: Jonesy and Amanda driving you home. We are into the Fast Five.
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2: Fast Five.
0: If you just joined us, Matthew of Dandenong South got up to question number five. He decided to hang on.
4: Well, he said he'd like to. Matthew, are you still there?
5: Yes, I am.
4: All right, Matthew.
0: Maybe we should get a bit of Matthew's backstory.
4: Tell us a bit about yourself, Matthew.
5: I don't know what to say. I work.
0: What do you do, Matt?
5: In logistics. I work at an irrigation company.
0: Oh, nice. Okay.
4: And the second question, do you like being called Matt, as Brendan's done sometimes to you?
5: Yeah, oh, look, I'm easy. I don't care.
0: I've got a brother who's Matthew.
4: Does he like being called Matt?
0: Yeah, he doesn't mind. Okay. I call him Sack Newsome as well.
4: Sack Newsome?
0: Sack Newsome.
4: What does that mean?
0: Well, it speaks for... did you ever watch Journey to the Centre of the Earth?
4: No.
0: There's a guy called Arnie Sack Newsome.
4: Is this a pun that
0: no,
4: I'm
0: No,
4: getting?
0: Just because he's a sack. So he's become Sack Newsome.
4: I'm sorry I asked.
0: Well, you asked.
4: Matthew, here's question number five for you. Which Australian singer recently announced he's stepping back from live performances?
5: Oh, I was reading about this yesterday, and it's sad. Daryl Braithwaite.
0: Daryl Braithwaite.
4: Oh, look, well, don't play the cheering music, Ryan.
0: Well, that's part of it. Daryl will be joining us on the show today, Matthew.
5: Yep, I heard that. I'll be sticking around for that.
4: Good.
0: Okay, good. You know, I think we're doing a good thing. We're making Matthew very happy. Congratulations, mate. You have won the jam pack. It's all coming away. A double pass to see Simple Minds live. Simple Minds with special guest Gary Newman touring Australia in February 2027.
4: Not Sack Newsome.
0: No. Tickets available now from destroyalllines.com. But, Matthew, you have the tickets.
5: Yeah, good stuff.
0: Rock
4: Thank
0: on,
4: you,
0: mate.
4: Matthew.
0: Good luck with the logistics and the articulation.
4: And I tell you what, if you want to go on the road as a Shania Twain impersonator, you did a very good job.
0: Yeah, that's your prerogative, Matt.
4: Well, coming up, TikTok Tucker. Last week's was disgusting.
0: Mm-hmm.
4: This week's, I think, hand on heart, might be a great kitchen hack. We might be in for something incredible.
0: I'm intrigued. That's coming up. It's Jonesy and Amanda driving you home for Jam Nation.
3: Cairns.

0: Hello there, it's Jonesy and Amanda driving you home.
1: You hungry?
2: I enjoy cooking bacon and stop working with flow.
3: You're making slap.
4: Hello there, Tucker.
5: What are you?
6: Do your sandwich.
7: Gonna make you go yuck.
0: TikTok Tucker, we make food from TikTok and eat it.
8: We're starting early with it today because this is going to have to go into an oven and then cool down so we can eat it.
0: Is this air fryer too?
8: Yeah, this is sort of an air fryer oven arrangement.
0: Mm. Yeah, because you killed the first one.
8: All right. What we're going to do today...
0: Remember when you beat it to death?
8: Yes, I do. Thank you. This one has been unmolested. What we're going to make are cupcakes, or you can make this as one big cake. But I think if this works, this is the hack of the century because the only ingredients are a packet mix, a cake packet mix. And, for example, this cake packet mix is a vanilla one. And you normally have to add eggs, milk and butter. Sometimes you have to add oil. What if you don't have those things?
0: Sure.
8: This one, this hack is you just take a packet mix and you add half a can of any kind of soda. Coca-Cola, lemonade, ginger ale, whatever you like, and they are the only ingredients you need.
0: Can I just, I'm just flagging something here. You've got Diet Cola.
8: Yeah.
0: Doesn't Diet Cola not have any sugar?
8: I don't. Well,
0: so will that affect, you know, I'm just saying.
8: We'll find out. We will find out. So anyway, talk to the person who went to the shop, Brendan. Mm-hmm. I'm going to put this vanilla packet mix. I didn't cut it very well.
9: No, you didn't.
8: Why is my face itchy when I talk to you? So we've got the
0: it's called natural attraction.
8: We've got the cake mix. I'm going to now add
0: Diet Cola.
8: Yeah, it says how much you've covered up my detailed recipe. A cup, which is about half a can of Coke.
0: Yep.
8: About that, you think?
0: Yeah.
8: About a bit more?
0: Yeah, that'll
8: about
0: do.
8: About that?
0: Yeah.
8: Then all we do is mix it, and that's it.
0: And that's
8: so if
0: it.
8: If you've got a cake mix and a can of any kind of soda, that's it.
0: Yeah.
8: Let me know if you think that's going to be a bit dry. We might need to add some more.
0: Yeah, well, I'll add some more.
8: Add some more. That's too dry.
0: It's like making cement.
8: Oh, yes. Oh, maybe a bit more.
0: Okay.
8: But, you know, actually, that's perfect.
0: Probably be a bit more vigorous. Do you
8: okay,
0: want me to
8: you be vigorous okay. with the mixing. Yeah. What we're going to do, though, can you hold it yourself?
0: Yep.
8: While you're doing that, I'm going to put our cupcake.
0: Oh, patty cakes.
8: Patty cakes, bakers, something.
0: No pet names at work.
8: I'm going to put these out.
0: Yep.
8: Oh. Okay. That's probably mixed enough. Now we're going to spoon them into these cupcakes.
0: They call me Sir Mix-a-Lot.
8: And then this is going to go into the oven.
0: Right.
8: And we'll have some nice patty cakes.
0: Hey, so why don't people just do this all the time? Why are you putting all the other junk in?
8: This is why I'll be interested to see. No eggs, no oil, no butter, no milk, just, you know, a can of Coke or a can of lemonade.
0: Yeah, okay.
8: Or Sunburst, any of those things.
0: Use
8: a spoon and we spoon them in. Don't just pour it in.
0: Yep.
8: Probably about halfway up.
0: What's Sunburst?
8: Isn't that an orange one?
0: No, it's Sun-Kissed.
8: That one.
0: Right.
8: Well,
0: we could talk about flavors.
8: What's
0: sodas
8: happening?
0: All
8: I keep forgetting that
0: afternoon.
8: This is on radio.
0: Yeah, of course.
8: So well, what I am doing is I'm putting
0: people
8: this.
0: People don't want to hear this.
8: Let me just say what I'm doing. I'm putting this into little patty cake containers, not very nicely. And then once that's done, I'm putting them in the oven and they will cook and we will eat them.
0: Okay, let's do that. And then we'll come back.
8: Yeah, and we'll see if you really do need all that other stuff or if this works.
0: It's Jonesy and Amanda driving you home for Jam Nation.
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2: Hello there, it's Jonesy and Amanda driving you home this Wednesday afternoon. Wednesday is TikTok Tucker Day. We make food from TikTok and eat it today. It's two ingredient cake mix and soft drink in the cake mix. It's just your standard vanilla cake mix from Woolies.
3: Yeah, just any old cake mix and you add half a cup, or you add a cup, sorry, which would end up being about half a can of any soft drink. We've put
2: A Diet Coke because it hasn't got sugar.
3: But
2: Meg rushed in and said, no, you can use that. It's fine.
3: The woman who did it on TikTok used exactly that. And we're going to, they only take about 20 minutes.
2: When are we cooking this?
3: Well, they take about 20 minutes to cook, so we'll eat them at the end of the show.
2: Are we going to cook them now and then set them out on the windowsill to cool? Hopefully the little local ruffians don't come and steal them.
3: And little birds will come along and sing and a cat will be there. No, none of those things are going to happen because we're 16 stories up.
2: Good luck, kids.
3: There's lots of sequels around at the moment. I have no interest in I don't even know the difference between the Marvel Universe and the other one.
2: It does my head in.
3: Yeah.
2: You know
3: what is the other one?
2: You know what I was so disappointed? What, Marvel?
3: There's another one. There's Marvel and there's Ryan? There's Marvel and something
2: extra
3: else.
2: Extra derivative.
4: Well, the superheroes, DC?
3: Yeah.
2: It's just too much. I watched, do you know the movie Nobody? Did you see that?
3: No.
2: That's really good. It's got the guy from Better Call Saul, Bob Odenkirk. We had him on the show.
3: Did we?
2: Yeah, ages ago. Really good. Nobody. Nobody 2 was dreadful. Don't even waste your time.
3: These giant franchises are failing, except for one, and this is the movie I really want to see, and that is Toy Story 5. Yeah. I think they're really judicious in how they release these Toy Stories. None of it's gratuitous. They wait till the right storyline comes along. The last one was so emotional. It's for adults. It's for kids. I cannot wait to see Toy Story 5. And it is going gangbusters. Already it has scored, and it's only just been released, $477 million Australian dollars in its opening weekend.
2: Wow.
3: That's worldwide. It's the biggest debut of the year so far. That's quite extraordinary. This is the second biggest domestic animated opening ever after Incredibles 2.
2: Mm-hmm.
3: So it's absolutely amazing. And, of course, as we know, the closing credits song is Taylor Swift's new song called I Knew It, I Knew You.

0: That's pretty good.
1: I feel like crying. It's beautiful. That's Jessie's song. It's beautiful.
0: What's the premise of Toy Story 5?
1: Well, I didn't want to look at it too much because I don't want to give myself spoiler alerts, but I think we know there's an
0: iPad. Where we left it in Toy Story 4, they're all heading for the incinerator.
1: That's not where it was left. They were saved from the incinerator. Wasn't it a cliffhanger?
0: I think that's where I stopped watching it.
1: Well, that's where grown men cried during that scene.
0: Yeah, it was on a TV and didn't see it at the movie. I wanted to watch what happened.
1: Well, in this one, I think, and I don't want to look into it too much until I see it, but there's an iPad involved who I think might try and lure the kids away from, lure the toys away from each other.
0: What about the algorithm? Yeah, that's good.
1: So let me just explain. So the movie is incredibly, incredibly successful. Taylor Swift's that beautiful song has debuted at number one on the Billboard Hot 100. This is her 15th number one. And it's the first Pixar song ever to top the Hot 100. It's only keep up with these statistics.
0: Mm-hmm.
1: It's only the third animated Disney song after this one.
2: A whole new world.
1: Aladdin.
0: Yep.
2: A dazzling place.
1: And I must say, I never saw Encanto, but there's also this one. We don't talk about Bruno. Don't talk about
0: Bruno. Yeah, I know that.
1: But in Taylor Swift's first week, it pulled in around 27 million streams, 46 million radio audience impressions, they call it, and 87,000 sales. It's debuted at number one on the Hot Country Songs, and they're saying that this is sort of back to Taylor's country roots in a way.
0: It sounds true Taylor.
1: Yeah. Mm. So fabulous. I'm waiting for this song to be released as part of Disney.
3: Crazy tasting. We're the sweetest.
1: That's for you, Brendan. The dancing
0: kiwi fruit.
1: What would the storyline be?
0: Well, especially when they hypnotize the banana. What's going on there?
1: It's got appeal.
0: You know who's got appeal?
1: Darryl Braithwaite.
0: Darryl Braithwaite announced his retirement yesterday.
1: Well, his retirement from performing live.
0: Yep.
1: So I guess that means his retirement, doesn't it?
0: Who else is he going to talk to about this? Well, us, you fool.
1: Well, you say who else? Journalist? Well, I don't know. But he's starting with us.
0: I hope he's not on with everyone else. Anyway, Darryl Braithwaite will be joining us the next hour. It's Jonesy and Amanda driving you home for Jam Nation.
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0: Daryl Braithwaite announced his retirement yesterday. Which of all Daryls, and we love Daryl Braithwaite. We worship
1: him. What do you mean to the Daryl?
0: Which Daryl? Well, because he's been around for a long time. You've got ye oldie Daryl. Or common era Daryl. Modern Daryl. Ye oldie Daryl.
1: Have you got any sherbet?
0: Common era Daryl. This is modern Daryl. You want sherbet? Ye oldie Daryl. Common era Daryl.
1: Oh.
0: Ye oldie Daryl.
1: I love them all.
0: What about common era Daryl? I could do this all day. Ye oldie Daryl.
1: We're going to run out, I'm scared.
0: Common era Daryl. And eventually they rise as they rise. That's a great song. Ye oldie Daryl. Does anybody see us sit around? No. You know, that's old Sid. I was just talking to Foxy, our audio producer, and he said, it's a great song, it's about a dog. I said, no, it's about the author of the song. Daryl didn't write that. It's about the author of the song's father.
1: I thought it was about a dog.
0: No, it's about, well, ask Daryl. My favourite Daryl song in the world is this one. I've been writing love songs. Common era Daryl.
1: Well, the man himself is going to be joining us next.
0: DB is joining us next. It's not every day you retire from a 58-year music career, surely. It's Jonesy and Amanda driving you home for Jam Nation.
23: 8, 4,

0: Jonesy and Amanda driving you home.
1: Oh, many of us were so saddened. Everyone was saddened to see Daryl Braithwaite put this on his socials yesterday. I'd like to share this news with you all. After much thought and consideration, I've made the difficult and sad decision to step back from performing live gigs. For some time now, it's been increasingly physically challenging for me to sing comfortably. And as a result, it's taken the joy out of performing, which has always been so important to me. I've loved the 58 years of being part of the music industry. But what a guy.
0: What a guy.
1: We thought, you know, what a guy. Why don't we get
0: today
1: that very guy
0: is
1: here?
0: Is Daryl Braithwaite Day.
1: And here he is now.
0: The great man.
1: Daryl Braithwaite, hello.
2: Hello, how are you?
0: Yeah, well.
1: Now, Daryl, I know a lot of people would think, well, you've achieved so much, time to sit back and relax. But I can imagine this has been such a big part of your life. This must have been a very tough decision.
2: It was, Amanda. It was, it's been with me on and off maybe for 6 months. And I finally, when we were up in the Arctic on the beautiful cruise that we went on about 2 weeks ago, I thought after the third gig and last gig, we've done an encore after the horses, which we've never done, I can't remember ever.
0: Mm-hmm.
2: And the song we played was How's That, which was quite ironic. And then we finished and I went back to the cabin and I thought, yeah, that's it. I reckon I'll call it quits.
0: Mm.
2: But I guess the main thing is that I decided, you know, to step away from live singing. I guess I wasn't enjoying it as much. The joy had gone out of it.
1: Yeah.
0: And it's hard.
2: You know.
1: It's friggin' hard, I imagine. It doesn't. Don't get to choose when. Your voice just has to be there.
2: But it never used to be hard, you know, like from when we start or when I started 68, 69, used to be able to sing just, and now, because I'm a lot older, I think that has a bearing on it. And I just thought, no, I can't go through this every song trying to think whether I should sing in full voice for this section coming up or in falsetto to try and save it.
1: Yeah. I mean, your music will still be with us forever. Mm. And I think I've mentioned this to you before. My friend, when I was a teenager, had a scrapbook with pictures of Sherbet, pictures of all of you guys, alongside the dogs that you most resembled.
0: Mm.
1: And I think you might have been the Labrador.
2: Lovely Labradors.
1: Yeah.
2: You know?
0: When Amanda says a friend, was that friend you,
1: no,
0: Amanda?
1: It could easily have been. But no, this was an actual friend. But that's what I mean is you have been part of our lives for as long as we've loved music. And that's not going to change. I know people won't be able to see you live, but you're still going to be the seam of music you've always been.
2: Yeah.
0: Yeah.
2: And I only, over the last 24 hours, I've only realised on reading some of the comments, I thought, my God, it's I mean, it really does leave an impression with people. And I was flabbergasted to read some of the comments, you know, and I just thought, my God, it's so beautiful. And you forget that.
1: Yeah. Did it also leave an impression with your agent who didn't know you'd come to this decision?
2: Well, the agent, and as agents are, when I told him that, because I had a tour coming up in November, December, and I said, no, we're going to have to cancel all those gigs. He said at the end of that, well, are there any that we can save?
1: Let me discuss the nature of not doing it anymore.
0: Sure, your head could be in a jar and your agent would still be saying,
1: can you put some electrodes into it?
0: Come on, mate. One more.
2: But, I mean, he probably was thinking, I'll try it on anyway.
0: And that's what agents do. That's what's going to happen. We were just talking to Foxy here. He's one of our audio guns. And we just had a debate about the song you did, Old Sid. And I know that Old Sid is about the author's...
2: Warren Morgan.
0: Warren Morgan, and it's about his father. Yep. He said it's about a dog.
1: I thought it was about a dog, I must say, and Foxy thought it was about a dog.
0: And I said, no, it's about Warren Morgan's father.
2: That's correct.
0: There you go.
2: Correct. Yeah. Yep. What about a dog?
1: Not even a Labrador, Daryl?
2: Well, maybe a Labrador.
0: You know what? When
2: maybe a French poodle.
0: When you're retired, can we just talk to you? Can we just, because you might be retired from singing, but I don't think you're retired from us. So would it be okay if we just, you know, I love having you in our life and you've been in Amanda in my life for a long time. So can we just continue that? Just get the, you know, you might be camping around the place.
1: Can we talk to you about camping?
0: You know, where, whatever. Can we get the Daryl report?
2: Yeah, no, most definitely.
0: And okay.
1: I'm not good at camping though, Daryl, just so you know.
2: All right, okay. That sounds like James Rain. doesn't like camping.
0: Have you been camping with James Rain?
2: Oh, no, I mentioned it to him one time down in Tasmania. I said, what? I said, camp, and up.
0: James wants a back beach for the summer and a chalet for the snow.
1: Nice work.
0: Well, mate, you have given us so much in our lives, and seriously, thank you. Thank you for just being you.
1: Yeah.
0: And enjoy your retirement.
1: And lots of love.
2: Okay, and thank you to your audience too for putting up with us and enjoying I've done.
0: It was
2: with Sherbet and Solo.
0: Mate, I'm already always ready to do an introduction for you, mate. Wherever you go, I'm happy to do an introduction.
1: Even if it's at the, say, the toilet block when you're camping. Here's Daryl.
0: Ladies and gentlemen, put your thumbs on.
2: I remember that too, that introduction. Oh, God, yes, that's right.
0: My introductions are very good, I'll have you know.
2: I know. I'm not denying.
0: Not denying it.
2: Anyway, I think we've got a bad line now.
0: Daryl's doing an ace freely on us. Daryl.
1: Lots of love, Daryl.
0: Thank you so much, mate. You look after yourself and don't be a stranger, okay?
1: Take care.
0: It's Jonesy and Amanda driving you home for Jam Nation.
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0: Hello there, it's Jonesy and Amanda driving you home across Australia. Wednesday, the 24th of June.
1: I saw a TikTok reel that was one of the most relatable things I've seen in a long time. It's a girl just talking about your plans when you're hungover. And as she's delivering this reel, she's sort of almost heaving as she's talking.
2: Helping a friend move. Meeting up with a family friend you've never met because they just moved to your city.
3: A baby shower at 9 a.m.
2: A dinner with your estranged uncle.
3: A family reunion, but it's the weird sort.
2: Your adult friend is in a play.
3: Attending a child's birthday party.
2: Someone's graduation ceremony. Your friend's running a marathon.
0: Yeah.
1: Your adult friend is in a play. Ryan, you've got a play coming up. Yeah, if we're hungover, don't expect us to be there. Brendan, what's the worst thing you've had to do with a hangover? And you've done a lot. I've watched you do a lot of things with a hangover. What's been the hardest?
0: Yeah. One happened to me recently. Out of all the things, a fishing tournament.
1: Oh,
0: that's the worst
1: thing.
0: And I signed up for this fishing tournament. And I, you know, I like boats, but I'm not a big fishing guy. I couldn't be bothered. It's just too much dicking around.
1: And smells.
0: And I don't get seasick or anything like that, but I just don't. So the fishing tournament, you hung over.
1: Are you out through, is there swell?
0: Out to sea.
1: Oof.
0: And it's bait and it smells.
1: And sun.
0: And it's bad toilets.
1: Oh.
0: And it's just.
1: Oh, that sounds unendurable to me.
0: And, you know, and there's a lot of time for chat in between while you're waiting for the fish.
1: Oh, that sounds like a nightmare.
0: Yeah, it's not something I want to do.
1: I don't do it often, but there was, this one is still hanging around me when I was in Beyond 2000 and we're traveling through Japan. This is years and years ago. I did a story, I just remember the name of it, just called Mushroom Meat. And it was a meat substitute that was just squashed mushrooms.
0: Mm-hmm.
1: And throughout the day, I had to do about 10 pieces to camera where I ate mushroom burgers, mushroom lollies, mushroom ice cream, whole variety of mushrooms.
0: Yep.
1: And then that night, because they like to show off their wonderful hospitality, you end up going to a karaoke bar and there's a bottle of gin and a bottle of whiskey and a bottle of whatever on the table.
0: Mm-hmm.
1: Then I went home and was ill in the bathtub. Everything I'd seen throughout that day was there again. Yeah. But the next morning, I had to film in a raw fish kind of, I don't know whether it was a sushi restaurant. I remember seeing raw octopus and things. I had to lie on the floor of the van that we were filming in and just eat salt and vinegar chips and just will the day away.
0: I feel for the Japanese family in that bath.
1: It wasn't a big communal bath.
0: There wasn't much room in there. There was a lot.
1: It wasn't a big communal bath.
0: Doing this job is hard when you're hungover.
1: Oh, yeah. Any job is hard when you're hungover.
0: Long motorcycle rides are hard when you
1: But some
0: hungover.
1: Of those things that were mentioned there, like a baby shower and things like that.
0: Oh, so, making small talk with parents at a kid's birthday party.
1: Oh, yuck.
0: This is something the tribal drum will beat
1: We're going
0: for.
1: To call it the worst thing you've had to do with a hangover.
4: Here's the deal. I've got a hangover.
5: Doesn't that mean you're drunk?
4: It means I was drunk yesterday.
0: It's Jonesy and Amanda driving you home for Jam Nation.

0: Is your Facebook just videos of recipes you'll never make or weird memes your father-in-law liked?
1: Yes!
0: Fix your algorithm today and follow Jonesy and Amanda wherever you do your scrolling.
2: A

0: Hello there, it's Jonesy and Amanda driving you home. The tribal drum is beating worst things to do when you're hungover.
1: Here's the deal. I've got a hangover.
2: Doesn't that mean you're drunk?
1: It means I was drunk yesterday.
0: Mine is a fishing tournament.
3: Yeah.
0: Worst thing to do. Yours is?
3: Mine is an early morning filming day or an early morning start to a filming day where you're filming raw fish.
4: Mm.
3: Ryan, how about you?
5: What about this? Checking out of a hotel.
0: Worse.
3: Because that involves organisational skills.
5: Yeah.
3: It involves transport of some kind.
5: Time pressure. I knew someone who, after a night of drinking, they went home, went to bed, woke up in the middle of the night, turned over to throw up on the floor, but it went into their open suitcase.
3: Oh, Ryan.
0: That was you.
5: It wasn't me.
3: Ryan,
0: Jen,
3: I can't handle it.
0: Let's join us, 13:55:22. Hello, Jen.
3: Hello, Jen.
6: Hello.
3: What's the hardest thing you've had to do with a hangover?
6: Oh, I had to do a stock take for one of the big four audit firms with a complete hangover. It was a hummus factory, and they sold other deli products. And it was in like a giant refrigerator warehouse sort of thing, and we had to count how many tubs of hummus and what other stinky, smelly products were there.
3: Oh, random.
6: It was really random. I was so hungover. I was totally ill-dressed for it. So really uncomfortable shoes. I can still remember thinking, oh, these are black boots, but they had a heel on them, which is really stupid if you're going to be counting almost all day. Freezing cold. I did not have warm clothes, but it was winter in Boston, but also in a refrigerator. So let's just say when I sent us home with red pepper hummus, I tried and said, thank you for your service. You did such a good job. I was like, oh, my God, the smell of this. I still can't eat red pepper hummus to this day.
3: Oh, I don't think I will either. That sounds like the worst day in the universe.
0: What would you rather be, hungover when it's really cold or hungover when it's really hot?
3: Either of those options are terrible.
0: Thank you, Jim. Angela has joined us.
3: Hi, Angela. What about you?
7: Oh, hi, Jonesy and Amanda. Love your show.
3: Thank you.
7: I'm driving home at the moment and immediately thought of the worst working day of my life. I was a very young nursing assistant, worked with some great gals. They were really hard workers, but they were also really hard partiers. One night they insisted I come out for a drink with them, and we did that, and it went on kind of all night. But I had a 7 a.m. start the next day, and I was violently ill, and I was greeted with full bedpans, I had to empty, and everyone who had vomited in the night, I went to the bathroom three or four times and vomited myself. But I did the whole shift, 7 till 3, but I still remember that. It's like 35 years ago. So that was really fun.
3: That was tough. That sounds tough.
0: Yeah, that's just.
3: Thank you, Angela.
0: Nev has joined us.
3: Over to you, Nev. What was the worst thing you've had to do with a hangover?
8: Oh, guys, you've reminded me of one of the worst days of my life. I was working at a regional bank branch, and I had to visit about 6 schools and stand up in front of the classes and talk to them about school banking. One of the classes was run by my year 2 teacher.
3: Oh.
8: So I had to get up in front of my old year 2 teacher and talk to her class.
0: What degree of difficulty?
3: That just sounds horrendous.
8: Thank God I didn't have to wear the big character costume.
3: What was that?
8: The Dolomite costume,
0: of course. Dolomite costume.
3: Imagine having to wear
0: Dolomite.
3: Dear me.
0: Because the Commonwealth Bank, they had the elephant, get with the strength, and then they had the
3: big dragon.
0: Now that's St. George.
3: Yeah.
0: And then they had the bank itself. Remember, they just had a bank.
3: Yeah. But doing any of that with anything near a school with a hangover, absolutely dreadful.
0: Anything with kids. It's Jonesy and Amanda driving you home for Jam Nation.
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26: 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Oh!

0: Hello there, it's Jonesy and Amanda driving you home. Worst things to do when you're hungover. You presenting on TV in Japan.
1: Yes, and doing a story very early in the morning.
0: You weren't on Takashi's Castle or anything like that.
1: No, I had to film with raw fish the morning after a big night.
0: Jeremiah Rye had a good one.
2: Checking out of a hotel.
0: Yep. And I said a fishing tournament.
1: We've had some beauties.
0: Tribal Drummer's beating for this.
3: Here's the deal. I've got a hangover.
4: Doesn't that mean you're drunk?
3: It means I was drunk yesterday.
0: Beth has joined us.
1: Over to you, Beth. What happened?
5: Hi, Jonesy. Hi, Amanda.
1: Hello.
5: So we went to the circus. My husband celebrates his birthday on what is now the King's birthday weekend. And we always have a party. But this particular weekend, the circus was in town. So I thought, oh, I'll do something extra. Book some tickets to the circus at 10 a.m. The following morning. So this particular night was a bit wilder than usual. We got to bed about 5:30. My husband says, well, thank God we can sleep all day. I said, well, actually, guess what? Surprise. We're going to the circus. And not only the circus, but front row of the circus.
0: And there's a lot of smells at the circus.
1: Oh, was there any audience participation, Beth?
5: Yes, I got dragged up to be the clown.
1: No.
5: I was still drunk.
0: Beth. Was it the Great Moscow Circus? Because those guys are very needy with their audience participation.
5: It was one of those little ones that goes round to all.
0: And, you know, you got to make an effort with those guys.
1: Oh, no.
0: Beth,
1: lucky they didn't make you go on the trapeze.
0: You know, I wouldn't book a circus any day.
1: I know, but it was a nice gesture.
0: Mm.
1: Thank you, Beth.
0: Ryan has joined us.
1: Hi, Ryan. What did you have to do with a hangover?
6: Oh, g'day, man, and Jonesy. Yeah, I had to go to birth classes the next day after a really big night out with a group of mates.
1: Oh, no.
0: And your wife or partner is in no way sympathetic.
6: No. I was getting a lot of, dirty looks from her and all the other parents that in the group were really judging me quite harshly. But it wasn't sort of this, quick birth class too. It was one of these sort of 4-hour long. They tell you every detail about the birth and don't spare sort of any details about what happens. And, I was really struggling throughout the whole thing.
0: Four hours. Good Lord, that's longer than labour.
1: And also all that imagery of yuck.
0: Thanks, Ryan.
1: Oh, this is exhausting.
0: Carol has joined us.
1: Hello, Carol. Tell us about your hangover.
7: Okay, well, I was a flight attendant. I had to do a 12-hour shift. Totally hungover.
1: Oh.
7: Yeah, straight from the bar onto the aircraft.
0: Oh. You've done a Denzel Washington in flight.
7: Yeah, so we'd hold the sick bags on takeoff in the back galley. We got the passengers couldn't see us, but we're actually holding sick bags on takeoff.
1: Brilliant.
0: And every time someone dinged the little ding buzzer.
1: Oh, no.
7: When you're in a pressurised aircraft as well, your hangover is double.
0: Yeah.
7: Because there's less oxygen. So, but then we get to the next port and we do it all over again.
0: Of course you do.
1: Those were the days. Thank you, Carol.
0: No, this was just last week. And Nathan,
1: we'll wrap it up with you, Nathan. What did you do with a hangover?
8: G'day, guys. How are you?
0: Good.
8: I used to do floor sanding and polishing down in Phillip Island, and my boss got a job on a Saturday morning on a fishing boat docked at the pier.
0: Oh.
8: We had to sand the deck of the boat. My God, did I spend more time over the side of the boat giving them fish burly than what I did work?
0: Yeah, because the fishing boat, the deck would have been covered in burly and all sorts of...
1: Oh.
8: Absolutely terrible. I nearly quit my job. I told my boss, nah, that's it. I'm out. Like,
0: I can't do it. I just can't do it.
1: Oh, wow. I've loved these stories.
0: Thank you.
1: I've loved it. Thank you so much.
0: Instagram is coming up. And TikTok, Tucker, don't forget
1: to put
0: our cupcakes
1: on. Imagine that. We'd have had to eat them raw. Yes, we are going to cook our cupcakes.
0: Yeah, that's not a metaphor. We're actually doing it.
1: Yep.
0: It's Jonesy and Amanda driving you home for Jam Nation.
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0: It's the same as the sky above my place.
1: We share the same sky, friend. And it said, Jesus is coming. I haven't seen Christian sign writing or sky writing for some time. There was a bit of a run of it back in pre-pandemic. Actually, is that a bad sign then? Because it was pre-pandemic. Then we got the pandemic.
0: I remember seeing, just looking in the sky, it said Jesus. Mm-hmm. I thought it was going to say Jesus saves. And I thought, which team is he on?
1: Yeah,
0: because everything's World Cup at the moment.
1: Ah, right. Okay, yeah. Jesus saves.
0: Which side?
1: I just thought instantly everyone looked busy. Jesus is coming.
0: Yeah.
1: We've got some explaining to do.
0: I always just think of the motion sickness, the skill it takes to be a...
1: To be a skywriter.
0: That's something you wouldn't want to do with a hangover.
1: That would
0: being
1: be
0: a skywriter.
1: Because a lot of responsibility there. You could write anything up there.
0: Do you have to submit what you're going to write?
1: I think you get in trouble if you can't put a swear up there or anything like
0: put
1: that.
0: Put a swear.
1: You can't put a swear up there.
0: It's our new radio competition.
1: It's not like doing
0: what would you like us to put into the sky?
1: It's not like doing a podcast.
0: No.
1: You know, you won't let Carl Stefanovic go skywriting.
0: Go rogue up in the sky.
1: Coming up, remind you, me, remind Amanda, put cupcakes on for TikTok Tucker.
0: TikTok Tucker, we are making cupcakes. It was the easiest thing ever. If it works, it would be incredible. It was just the mixture of a packet mix with half a can of Coke.
1: Yep.
0: And I've made cupcakes, but they only take 15 minutes to cook. I'll put them on shortly.
1: Instagram and the fruits of Amanda's evening scroll coming up. It's Jonesy and Amanda driving you home for Jam Nation. Jam's

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2: 846 4CA.

0: Hello there, it's Jonesy Demander driving you home. I was checking out your activity as I went to bed last night. You were still scrolling because it says Amanda's online.
1: I'm allowed to scroll.
0: Of course. But I just, you know.
1: I'm not taking crack.
0: But you should be going to bed.
1: The fruits of my scrolling is what keeps this show alive.
0: Well, have you got
1: Brennan.
0: Some good fruits there?
1: Let's see.
2: It's time once again for Amanda's evening scroll.
1: Just a couple of things that I saw yesterday that caught my eye. Are you a believer? This sounds a little bit like Tin Hat Tuesday. Are you a believer in the Loch Ness Monster?
0: No.
1: What do you think it
0: is? There was a time I did think it was probably there. It might have been something a long time ago, but I don't think it's ever. It might have existed, but no one's got any clear proof that it's around.
1: Yes, but you know, this is what I think is interesting.
0: And it's just a lock. It's not like the ocean.
1: That is true, but we've managed to, with all our surveillance at the moment, we've still managed to lose an entire aircraft filled with
0: people
1: under the ocean.
0: That is true. Good point you make.
1: But a long-time Loch Ness Monster hunter has turned skeptic. He was the hunter. He was the big believer.
0: Uh-huh.
1: He has finally said, no, I don't think so. He is now convinced people have been mistaken all along and that the legendary beast is nothing more than waves caused by boats passing through the Scottish Lake. He said the sightings are caused by ship wakes. He's been trying to solve this riddle for over 50 years. He's the founder of the Loch Ness Project.
0: Mm.
1: This is a massive archive of research chasing this. He's come to believe, finally, that the monster sightings are caused by the heavy boat traffic running through the lake, which is fueled by the cross-country Caledonian Canal that utilises the lake for the majority of its passage. He said, this is where you're going to get those multi-humped forms, which is what people often see.
0: Mm-hmm.
1: So we said that makes sense of it. And there's other phenomenon too. Nessie's long neck form is birds on a calm surface. He said the water is too cold and lacking in fish to support a creature of Nessie's purported monstrous size.
0: That's what I'd say if I saw it.
1: What?
0: Canal.
1: Well, we can put to bed, according to that guy. I forget to laugh. We can put to bed this important information.
0: Okay.
1: And now on to another story.
0: Ooh,
1: I saw.
0: What else
1: see if we can get a rude pun going.
0: No,
1: here, Brendan. This story
0: being
1: was
0: your wingman.
1: This story was reported on. I don't need a wingman, Brendan. I'm quite happy flying this plane.
0: You've changed since you got nominated for that logo.
1: This was reported on ITV, on CBS, on CNN. This has been reported all around the news about a man from Canberra who has broken a Guinness World Record. His name is Joseph McGrail Baitup. That sounds made up, doesn't it?
0: Good name.
1: An Australian professional air conditioning cleaner and honorary town crier.
0: Oh.
1: Recognises the world's loudest person. So I'll let him tell you in a minute how he's been going about this. But he recorded the loudest ever shout by an individual. He yelled the word now at 122 decibels. How many is that?
0: Well, I thought you were going to give me some scope. Like 122 decibels, like it's a 747 plane on takeoff.
1: Ryan, can you have a look? Now, but let's listen.
0: He was just staring off in a middle distance. Now you're going to make him do work.
1: Well, let's have a
0: look. It's loud. We'll just say, can we hear
1: it? I'd like to know how loud it is and then we'll hear it.
0: Yeah, okay. Well, you do that. I'll press this button here. Loudest man.
3: Right. Oh, yay! Oh, yay!
1: That's him as a town crier.
3: Oh, yay! My lords, my ladies and gentlemen, welcome to Canberra!
4: It took me 7 attempts just for one word, which was the word now, and my voice was shot. For the next couple of days as
1: Phew.
4: Well. It was husky. It was terrible. I've been winning some town crying competitions, but I thought, what can I do that's a little bit different? So I turned to the Guinness World Record book and found that there was someone that had a record about 33 years ago and she hasn't lost it. And I thought, okay, let's give that a go.
0: Oh, so this poor lady had the record. Do we have her, the lady?
5: Yeah, we do. Here it is.
0: Oh, God.
5: Okay, mm-hmm. 120 decibels, that's like an ambulance or police siren up close.
1: Oh.
0: You'd be well familiar with that, Amanda. As you're heading home.
1: Well, that's fruits of my rambling.
0: Well, thank you.
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0: We better put the cupcakes on.
1: I think we should, Polly.
0: Instagram is here as well. It's Jonesy and Amanda driving you home for Jam Nation.
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0: It's Jonesy and Amanda driving you home. Best you go over to the little oven because it's TikTok Tucker
1: over
0: on a Wednesday.
1: To the little oven, Brendan.
0: Today we're making two ingredient cake. This is where you get cake mix and soda, and it's okay to use Diet Coke. Yeah. You've put that in. This you've mixed it thing. Together. Yeah. You put it on. Well, you put it in.
1: You've missed the salient point of this, which is normally a packet mix. Says you have to have eggs, oil, butter, milk, something like that. This uses none of that. The packet of the mix and a cup of soda. We've used Coca-Cola. You can use lemonade. You can use anything.
0: What are the egg people going to say? Big egg and big oil.
1: Big egg, big oil, big butter are going to be on your doorstep.
0: Big butter again? Keep away from my doorstep. I've just had this manicure, and it's known as I shave my I clip my voice. What's it called? Adam's apple.
1: Your voice box. You're shaving on the inside.
0: No, I've clipped my Adam's apple. See that?
1: Yeah.
0: That's the one. I don't know how people get tattoos on there.
1: Oh.
0: You know, you see
1: is it
0: people,
1: painful when you get your Adam's
0: apple? Yeah, like the Dickens. I thought someone had cut my throat open. It's like the old Bushman's Tale, the man from Ironbark. Do you remember that?
1: Yeah, what happened to him?
0: He was a...
1: Whatever happened to him?
0: The man, he had a big beard, came to town. And the barber had the cutthroat razor and he said, I'll show this man from Ironbark. And he had the heated cutthroat razor and he just put it on his neck. But the man from Ironbark thought that he cut his throat wide open.
1: And then what happened?
0: Then he just grew a long beard and so did everyone else in Ironbark.
1: Even the
0: men
1: women?
0: And women. It was all.
1: Remember those early pictures of, as he was then, Bruce Jenner?
0: Mm-hmm.
1: And they said that he's having that surgery and shaving his throat. We were so less educated then about people who were trans, but I thought, well, that's weird. And then,
0: that is weird.
1: Then, you know, here we are.
0: But painful. How do you do it?
1: Well, you don't do it by shaving like you have. Yeah. I think you have some surgery and anesthetics involved.
0: Yeah, I know.
1: Maybe you should have anesthetics to shave next time if you're going to be this aggressive with yourself.
0: I wasn't being aggressive with myself in the shower. I was just shaving. That's what can happen.
1: Mm.
0: I went too early. Instagram is coming up next as well.
1: And can you hear the cupcakes are cooking? Yep. I don't want the noise of that to put off our Instagram person. Have a listen. It'll be quiet. I think we'll be okay.
0: It's going to be fine.
1: Okay.
0: Instagram is next and the fruits of our endeavors for, what's it called?
1: TikTok Tucker.
0: That's it on a Wednesday coming up. It's Jonesy and Amanda driving you home for Jam Nation.
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0: We're having 60 seconds on the clock. That's what's on my mind. If you can pass. If you don't know an answer, we'll come back to that question if time permits. Get all the questions right, $1,000.
4: You can leave with $1,000, but then we might tempt you. 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
0: Sam is in Cobbity. Hello, Sam.
5: How are you, Josie?
0: I'm doing all right.
5: Amanda and your nomination.
4: Oh, Sam, thank you very much.
0: We have your support, Sam, for Amanda's tilt for the best presenter in the world of television.
5: Definitely. Why wouldn't you?
4: Thank you,
0: Why
4: Sam.
0: Wouldn't you? 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
4: Thank you.
0: Sam, I will say this. We've got TikTok Tucker going at the moment.
4: It smells quite nice.
0: Amanda's baking her two-ingredient cakes.
4: I do think that you may have... Jonesy wouldn't let it go. I'd put them in the little patty cake holders, put them in the oven. You have pressed a whole lot of other ones around it, so they've taken on Elephant Man shapes.
0: Mm-hmm. Well, don't shame the Elephant Man. They're good.
4: I'm shaming you. Okay. Sam, we have 10 questions. We have 60 seconds. If you're not sure, say pass. We might have time to come back, okay?
5: Okay.
4: Sam, good luck. Let's see what we can do for you. Question number one. On what day of the week are the Socceroos next playing?
5: Friday.
4: Question two. What is dairy cheese made from?
5: Milk.
4: Question three. 911 is the emergency number in which country?
5: America.
4: Question four. Siamese and ragdoll are breeds of what?
5: Cats.
4: Question five. The Time Warp is performed in which musical?
5: Rocky Horror Show.
4: Question six. Which fruit's colour is the same as its name?
5: Lemon.
0: Oh.
5: Orange.
0: Yeah, no, hang
4: actually,
0: on. Hang on. No.
4: Yeah, lemon's right too. We had orange here, but lemon's the same.
0: Lemon is the same.
5: So
4: is lemon a colour?
0: You are right.
4: Is lemon a colour?
5: Lemon is a colour.
0: Lemon is a colour.
4: Let me see what up.
0: Yes, lemon is a colour. Sam, it's happening. Lemon is a colour.
4: Okay, well, what do we do? Let's start the clock again.
5: No, just give me the money.
0: I tell you what, if you get all these right, Sam.
4: Well, okay, what time are we up to, Ryan?
6: We had 30 seconds left.
4: Okay, we're going to start the clock again. We're going to start the clock again. Get ready, Sam. Get ready.
6: We'll start it from where we stopped.
4: Okay, Sam, are you ready?
0: Okay,
4: here we go again.
0: You've got that lemon.
4: Here we go. Question seven. Air Maxes are a type of what?
5: Shoe.
4: Question eight. Amelia Earhart was a famous what?
5: Pass.
4: Question nine. Sodium chloride is more commonly known as?
5: Fluoride.
4: Oh, no. We throw you at salt.
5: Oh, no.
4: And Amelia Earhart was a pilot. She crashed over the Pacific many years
0: ago. And got eaten by coconut crabs.
5: A consolation prize. Come on.
4: Sam's getting aggressive.
0: What do you want, Sam?
5: I got one right that you said was wrong.
0: Okay. Well, Sam, I'll tell you what. We'll give you a Jonesy Demand a tea towel.
4: Sam, we're just doing our best here. Sorry, Sam, but also, you got a couple wrong there.
0: We came back. All's fair as...
4: Yeah, we played it as fairly as we could.
0: Yeah. Are you happy with that, Sam?
5: Yeah, you put me off, so, no dramas. But, no, have a great one. Thank you, and congratulations, Dan Amanda.
4: Thank you, Sam.
0: We've stored your support.
4: Oh, no, don't push it. Don't push it.
0: And he said, you put me off. He didn't say what you think. He said, you put me off.
4: Oh, yeah.
0: Right, okay. Anyway.
4: Well, that was dramatic.
0: Drama is the best thing in the world. JonesyDemanda.com.au if you'd like to have a crack at Instagram.
4: And coming up next, you can hear the buzzing. Our cupcakes
0: Speaking
4: are
0: of things
4: ready.
0: Being put off.
4: Our cupcakes are ready. What will they taste like? We'll try them next.
0: It's Jonesy and Amanda driving you home.
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0: Auntie Amanda driving you home. That's enough of that wailing. It's time for TikTok, Tucker.
1: You hungry?
2: 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You're making slack.
1: Lola Man Tucker.
3: What are you?
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4: Let's recap. Two-ingredient cupcakes. So if you buy a packet mix, instead of having to add eggs, oil, water, butter, whatever it's requiring.
0: All that junk.
4: Milk. This is just the cake mix itself and a cup of soft drink of any choice you'd
0: today
4: like.
0: Today we're using Diet Coca-Cola.
4: Yes, this is the one that was in the recipe. Some of them have taken on some unusual shapes. I've found three that are relatively cupcake shaped, and I'm going to pass. Ryan, you take one.
0: You besmirch the good name of the Elephant Man or John Merrick.
4: I did say that some of those shapes look a little reminiscent of his face. Now, I can see that they're kind of stuck to the paper.
0: Yep.
4: Do you think this is because that's normally what the oil and butter would do?
0: Possibly. Yeah, they are kind of stuck. It looks like a... That just looks like
4: a Play-Doh.
0: Mm.
4: No, it's just stuck. Have a bite.
0: Okay. Right. Let's see if it's any good. Oh, it's all right.
4: No, it's not.
0: No, what do you
4: mean? Think that's all right?
0: Oh, yeah.
4: It's dry.
0: It's horrible. It's great. You know, if you're doing time or you're on Castaway Island, it's better than eating a volleyball.
4: I think Castaway Island is a very nice place in Fiji.
0: Oh, no, I'm talking about Tom Hanks' Castaway Island, not Castaway Island in Fiji. Where you get some carver and...
4: That's really dry and horrible. I don't bother making this at all. What would you say, Ryan?
5: It's got the consistency of sand.
0: Yeah.
4: And somehow it's a bit like Play-Doh.
0: If you've got nothing left but these two ingredients in your cupboard, go for it. But we say, don't waste your time.
4: Don't waste your time.
2: TikTok, making slap, gonna make you go yuck.
4: Quite.
6: Righto, you two. That's enough.
0: We will be back tomorrow for Thursday's show.
4: You know who's on our show tomorrow?
0: Tell me.
4: Dick and Angel Strawbridge from Escape to the Chateau.
0: Well, I'm looking forward to that.
4: I am too. 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
4: Okay.
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4: That's
0: so
4: how
0: simple.
4: 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Well, we will be back tomorrow.
0: Yeah.
4: We'll see you then.
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Tina Turner, What's Love Got to Do with It? 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
0: Okay, looking at the weather details. It's going to be a partly cloudy day. Medium chance of showers. Winds are south to southeasterly, 20 to 30 kilometres per hour. Minimums overnight are looking at around 20 degrees. Our maximum today will be 26. 4CA.
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0: course, yeah, that is Christina Perry, A Thousand Years. Music for your Thursday morning, bright and early. We won't get into it until after 6 o'clock. 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
13: Hi there, Louise Nielsen here with you. The state's peak motoring body has welcomed a $56 billion investment into transport infrastructure outlined in the state budget. Infrastructure upgrades across our region funded include the Cairns Western Arterial Road, Kennedy Highway and Kuranda Range. The RACQ's Joshua Cooney says the funding is critical for safety, especially for regional roads dealing with heavy use and extreme weather.
14: $56 billion over 4 years is an eye-watering figure. It's 34% on what it was last year, and it makes up half of Queensland's total capital program.
13: Cairns Regional Council has revised its policy on liquor licensing to reflect community concern. The review follows a rise in alcohol-related antisocial incidents recorded through Council's City Safe program since 2023, especially in the CBD, North Cairns and inner suburbs. Proposed amendments include opposing any additional detached bottle shops in high-risk inner-city areas, as well as opposition to detached bottle shop and gaming machine trading before 10 a.m. and after midnight. The Sunshine State is leading the nation when it comes to international visitor spend. Overseas travellers contribute $8.2 billion to the state's economy in the past year, including $1.3 billion in tropical North Queensland. Tourism Minister Andrew Powell says Queensland is the home of the holiday.
15: Queensland tourism is now moving in the right direction as we continue to invest in experiences, secure major events and grow aviation connections to bring more visitors to the state. Queensland welcomed 2.4 million international visitors who spent a record $8.2 billion in our economy.
13: Four United States Marine Corps aircraft are expected to fly through Cairns today. Locals can expect to hear and see the aircraft around 3 p.m. as they fly over the Esplanade conducting a low approach

0: foreign-backed groups on the agency's radar. The head of the UN's nuclear agency says Iran has agreed to inspections of its enrichment sites, although Rafael Grossi says there's still no timeline on when they will take place.
1: Whether this happens the day after tomorrow or in 1 week or in 10 days, it's important but not essential.
0: And France has recorded its first case of Ebola after the disease was detected in a doctor who had flown back from the Democratic Republic of the Congo. It's also the first infection from this current outbreak to have been confirmed outside of the African continent.
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0: In sport, we've got six games at the FIFA World Cup today. Canada and Switzerland are currently in action, while Qatar is facing Bosnia. Scotland meets Brazil from 8 a.m. alongside Morocco and Haiti. South Africa is up against South Korea a little later on, while Mexico will battle Czechia. And Bernard Tomic has suffered in a straight sets defeat to fellow Aussie Chris O'Connell in the Wimbledon qualifying. Tristan Schoolkate and Dane Sweeney have also advanced to the next stage. That's the latest in news and sport.
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3: Okay, let's have a look at the weather details, and we wish you a good morning if you've just joined me. Steve, I'm with you up until 10 o'clock, filling in for Murray Jones. Partly cloudy, medium chance of showers, winds are south to southeasterly, 20 to 30 kilometres per hour. Heading for a top today of 26 degrees.
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0: now entering the 4CA time tunnel, where the past comes alive.
1: When the past comes alive, that sounds like JR this morning. He's a bit of the past coming to life every morning. Anyway, let's have a look at the time tunnel today. Good morning, JR, if you're listening. Good morning, Fiona, if you're listening this morning. Nice to have you along. 1847, Melbourne was proclaimed a city on this day. 1852, 89 people died when Gundagai was inundated by floods. 1900, Sir Lewis Mountbatten. He was born on this day. English admiral and politician was born. He died in 1979 when his fishing boat was bombed by the IRA. I remember that. 1903, British novelist George Orwell was born. He passed away in 1950. 1928, creator of the Smurfs, Bulgarian author and illustrator Beal was born and died in 1992. On this day, 1943, Carly Simon turns 83 today, still kicking. 1947, The Diary of a Young Girl, better known as The Diary of Anne Frank, was published. 1950, on this day, North Korea invaded South Korea, sparking the Korean War. 1952, on this day, Tim Finn, yeah, from across the Dutch. He was born, Brian Timothy Finn, in New Zealand. He turns 74 today. 1961, English comedian Ricky Gervais is 65 today. 1963, George Michael was born and passed away in 2016. 1964, Australian cricketer Phil Emery is 62 today. 1997, Christie's New York auctioned off Princess Diana's gowns, raising millions for the charity. 2009, Michael Jackson and Farrah Fawcett died on this day in 2009. And in 1954, David Paich, I think it's Paich, P-A-I-C-H, from Toto, turned 72. He sang the lead vocals in the big hit from Toto called Africa. All happened on this day. Right here on 4CA. Good morning. Nice to have your company if you're driving around. It's not that cold. It's still only 19, so it's not too bad. Nice weather, actually.

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1: All right, and you were still falling out of birdies, eh? 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That's it, boys. Thank you very much.
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9: Good morning. This is Louise Nielsen here with you. Changes to liquor licensing policy in Cairns has been debated at Council's ordinary meeting. A review into the policy follows an increase in alcohol-related antisocial incidents recorded through Council's City Safe program since 2023. Proposed amendments discussed yesterday include opposing additional detached bottle shops in high-risk inner-city areas, as well as opposition to detached bottle shops and gaming machine trading before 10 a.m. and after midnight. New tourism data shows Queensland is leading the nation when it comes to international tourism. Tourism Research Australia data shows international visitor expenditure in our state is up 35.2% year-on-year compared to 20.5% nationally. Overseas travellers also spent a record $1.3 billion in tropical North Queensland in the past year. Premier David Crisafulli spoke the numbers in Parliament this week.
10: Nearly 2.5 million international visitors have come to Queensland, injecting over $8 billion into the economy. That's 17% higher than predicted. And it's because we are open for business. It is because of Destination 2045.
9: A $56 billion funding boost in the state budget is set to tackle pressures on Queensland's transport system. The RAC's Joshua Cooney has praised the measures, saying a standout is the increase in road maintenance funding, which will increase from $5.6 billion to $6.6 billion over the next 4 years.
11: There are many stretches of road out there, particularly in regional Queensland, that are in bad shape, whether it's due to wear and tear or ongoing extreme weather. And what we called for is what we got. We identified a $1 billion maintenance backlog. We made that known to TMR. We put it in our state election priorities document a couple of years ago.
9: Infrastructure upgrades across our region funded include the Cairns Western Arterial Road, Kennedy Highway and Kuranda Range. At the Table Ants is a popular pick for country people looking to settle somewhere regional. New data shows almost 1.2% of people moving between regions across Australia chose the Table Ants as more people look for space and a lifestyle change.
0: National News now.
12: Morning, I'm Britt Aylin. Sydney and Melbourne will lead a downturn in the property market over the next year, while growth in Brisbane, Perth and Adelaide is expected to slow. That's according to the latest outlook from Domain. Chief Economist Nicola Powell says the rising rates have played a role and she expects the government's housing tax reforms to also affect the market.
13: I think what we've got at the moment are investors are just waiting. It will change decisions around investing in housing. Ultimately, it makes investing in housing less attractive.
12: Ebola has spread beyond Africa, with the first case detected outside of the continent since the outbreak was declared last month. A doctor who'd returned to France from the Democratic Republic of the Congo has tested positive to the virus, but is believed to be in a stable condition. And Papua New Guinea has backed down from a threat to ban Australian chicken and poultry as a result of the H5 strain of bird flu making its way to our country. A third case has been confirmed, this time in South Australia, while it's believed a bird that died at Dunsborough in WA also had the virus.
0: White Rock Estate by Ken Frost Homes, now selling. 4CA, your sport now.
12: In sport, the Socceroos are nudging the PM to let fans unite at lunchtime tomorrow for their World Cup clash with Paraguay. The Aussies can advance to the round of 32 with a win or draw in San Francisco. Assistant coach Paul O'Conn hopes the whole country will be cheering.
14: Well, we were expecting that our Prime Minister, Mr. Albanese, would give everyone a day off so people didn't need to scramble to find a TV set wherever they can to watch it.
12: On the field, Canada's currently up against Switzerland, while Qatar and Bosnia are also in action.
0: Pickers Vinyl and Canvas cover the north with shady options of outdoor umbrellas. 4CA, your weather now.
1: If that was Bob Hawke, you'd get a day off. Not a problem, but hold it easy. Not a fat chance in China. Okay, let's have a look at the weather details. Partly cloudy, high chance of showers. Winds are southeasterly at 20 to 30 kilometres per hour. That's it, short and sweet really today. A bit blowy out there, so I think there's a storm wind warning still current. It's not really saying so, but I'd say it would be. 26 degrees, I expect to top today. Overnight, we're looking at around 20 degrees, which isn't too bad, is it? It's nice at the time of the morning, but those bitter mornings will come. We know that.
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10: What's making news stories around the north at the moment? Nothing that's going to affect you significantly unless you're on a weight loss drug. And dentists are urging Australians taking or considering GLP-1 weight loss medications to be aware of potential oral health side effects, including bad breath, dry mouth, and an increased risk of cavities. Bupa research reveals that 1 in 5 Aussies would consider using medication for weight loss. The data suggests that 57% of people want to lose weight, including 75% of women aged between 40 and 49. While GLP-1 medications are transforming the way many are managing their weight and chronic conditions, Bupa Dental principal dentist Mark Dollard said active ingredients in the medications can affect saliva flow and cause unwanted effects. So there's always side effects to anything you take these days, isn't there? Anything, any medication, I suppose. I mean, you've just got to be very aware of the side effects. And ask your GP, really. At the end of the day, just have a good talk to the GP. And if you start to have significant side effects, then maybe back it off a little bit or continue to use with medical advice. I have my medical advice on speed dial. Their name is Theona. I get a splinter in my toe. I ring Theona. What do? Am I going to die? I don't think so. But sometimes you just need someone to talk to, you know, and generally, registered nurses are very, very good and compassionate. We love your work, girls and boys.

0: 48 with REM and Losing My Religion. Never really had one. Actually, I've invented a couple of them a day just to suit my little personality. Good morning. Great to have you coming. Hello, Nikki. Nikki's in the chair in the studio with me this morning. G'day. How are you?
1: Oh, good morning, Steve.
0: Where were you yesterday? Did you bring a note?
1: Yeah, no, I had a late slip, so I came in a little bit later. Then I left early, so when the boss wasn't looking.
0: Late slip. Slipped into what lately?
1: Well, it was actually my son's sports day yesterday.
0: Oh, was it?
1: So,
0: they're always important. Now, school holidays around the corner. Two days. That's
1: stop it. I've got to work.
0: Yeah, me too. Oh, a couple of days. But, I tell you what, it's hard when the kids are at school, aren't they?
1: It is. I'm just organising his school holiday entertainment at the moment, actually. So he's got a trip to Sugar World on the cards, and he's going up to the Hectic Farm, which is apparently up in the Tableland.
0: Yeah.
1: Have you heard about it?
0: No.
1: Apparently they take on all the animals that no one wants, like the camels and the horses and everything like that, and they just all live together on the Hectic Farm.
0: That's where my mongrel dog went that long. Jumped it up there. No,
1: you better watch it. You might end up there too.
0: Hey, I wouldn't mind. Yeah. I could identify to be a anything I want.
1: You can these days.
0: I could be a little oinker. Good morning. Great to see you. I'm going to catch up with you tomorrow, aren't I?
1: Yeah, we are. We've got a date.
0: We've got a date with Nikki.
1: I always know the dates are a little bit looser with you.
0: Oh, loose. Yeah, a little bit R-rated at times, but that's okay. Good. Looking forward to that, Nikki. I'm going to news right now, so you take care. Have a great day.
1: You too, mate.
0: 4CA.
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14: Good morning, Louise Nilsson here with you. Proposed changes to liquor licensing policy has been discussed at Cairns Council's ordinary meeting. Amendments debated yesterday include opposing additional detached bottle shops in high-risk inner-city areas, as well as opposition to detached bottle shop and gaming machine trading before 10 a.m. and after midnight. A review into the policy follows an increase in alcohol-related antisocial incidents recorded through Council's City Safe program since 2023. A record $8.2 billion has been injected into the state's economy by overseas travellers in the past year. It represents a 35.2% increase year-on-year, compared to 20.5% nationally. International tourists also spent a record $1.3 billion in tropical North Queensland in the past year. Premier David Crisafulli says it's exciting times for the Sunshine State.
15: Watch this space, because there are more big events coming to this state, because we are going to be the events capital of the country. When people look to this state, they see a state with optimism, with aspiration, with a vision to make sure that people can come and invest and enjoy themselves.
14: Cairns locals will see, or at the very least hear, four United States Marine Corps aircraft expected to fly over the Esplanade today. The aircraft will fly through Cairns at around 3 p.m. as they conduct a low approach to Cairns International Airport following completion of exercises and activities in the Northern Territory. And we're being warned to keep an eye out for wildlife on our roads this winter, the most common time of year for animal collisions. More than 24,000 wildlife collisions were reported to car insurer Amy last year, with May, June and July among the top 3 months for claims. It comes as a 21-year-old man was seriously injured when his motorbike collided with a wallaby, causing him to crash in Mareeba in May. Leah James from Amy tells us which animals are the most commonly involved.
16: By far, the biggest culprits are kangaroos. They account for more than 80% of animal collision claims, and that's followed by wallabies, wombats, deer, and it's particularly prevalent in those regional roads where wildlife are really active.
17: National News Now.
18: Good morning, I'm Britt Allen. The head of ASIO says he's gravely concerned that Australia's terror threat is worsening after the Bondi attack, while warning an Iran-aligned group could be linked to plots for assassinations and firebombings in our country. Mike Burgess believes the current probable threat rating doesn't capture how volatile things have really become. France has recorded its first case of Ebola after the disease was detected in a doctor who'd flown back from the Democratic Republic of the Congo. It's also the first infection from this current outbreak to have been confirmed outside of the African continent. A soldier remains in hospital this morning after being injured at Holsworthy Barracks. The ADF member was reportedly hurt during a training exercise. And Community Strong Australia, that's the name of our nation's newest political party. Sydney's Teal Independents, Zali Stegall and Allegra Spender are its first two members.
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18: In sport, a depleted Souths will square off against Parramatta to kick off round 17 of the NRL tonight at CommBank. But Latrell Mitchell's long-awaited return has been delayed after the Rabbitohs star tore his calf at training. In AFL, the league's set to limit how much contact training the clubs can do from next season, following a similar move from the NRL in a bid to reduce the risk of serious head knocks. But the exact time limit is still up in the air. And round 16 begins tonight at the Gabba for the Lions at home to the Swans. That's the latest in news and sport.
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0: It's going to be a partly cloudy day. The winds are southeasterly, 15 to 25 kilometres per hour, reaching 30

0: bit more active this year. I thought they were talking about it being drier this year because of the El Nino and all that sort of stuff that goes on out in the ocean. Anyway, we'll find out a little later on. Is it going to affect you? Probably not, but we're heading for a top today of 26 degrees, 2 days before school holidays.
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0: Kate Sobrano and Brave. You feeling brave this morning? You're on the roads at the moment. Good morning. How are you? Don't forget, our survey says it's got a brand new week today, but not a credit card of $50, but a couple of brothers' gift cards.

48 with Kate Sobrano, Hawaiian-born Kate Sobrano, but an Aussie, of course, and brave. I know Macca didn't like interviewing her. He was telling me a story about when he was interviewing Kate Sobrano. She was a bit rude to old Macca, and Macca didn't take it too nicely. I had the same situation happen with Renee Geyer, and sadly Renee's gone on, and she's brilliant singers, brilliant, absolutely. But, you know, musos sometimes, personalities when it comes to interviewing them, especially back in the 80s and the 90s, they seemed to have a lot of arrogance about them. I don't know, because popularity was probably reigned supreme back in those days, because there wasn't any social media, there wasn't all this Spotify stuff, there wasn't all the platforms out there, so, you know, they were held in high esteem. And they still are, because they're brilliant. But anyway, you do get one or two that, you know, the best one I ever interviewed, and I've told you this before, was Swanee. Yeah, Jimmy Barnes' stepbrother. Half-brother, I should say. Not stepbrother, half-brother. Swanee, brilliant, loveliest bloke ever. He was just so good. And the other one was Ted Egan. Remember him? He used to play the cartons of VB boxes, empty VB boxes. And he was just a lovely man too. Slim Dusty gave me a bit of curry. He was one of these guys that you'd ask a question, he'd go, yeah, well, you know, I do what I do because I like it. Good on you, Slim. But, again, that you just had to roll with it and try the best. Who else did I interview? Lee Kernighan, lovely bloke. His sister, Tanya, lovely people. Becky Nethery from Chiligo Way. She's a lovely girl too. Good morning, Becky, if you're listening to me up this part of the world in Chiligo. Hopefully you are. She's bounding ahead, a local girl, and doing so well in the country music scene. All right, $10,000 cash tracks up for grabs. The song you've got to listen for so I can enter you into that draw is Man in the Mirror. Yes, Man in the Mirror. Where is it? It's coming your way next hour or soon. It's coming your way soon. Man in the Mirror by Michael Jackson, I believe. No, I can't find it. Good on you, Steve. I dropped the bomb and didn't light it. There it is. Yeah, Michael Jackson's Man in the Mirror. It'll be coming your way shortly. First caller through, you go into the draw to potentially win that $10,000 cash with our $10,000 cash track coming your way. We've also got Garden Gurus. Now, Murray's recorded this one, and he'll be on at about 10 to 8 this morning, talking to the team at Limberlost Nursery in the Garden Gurus segment today. Backstreet Boys, we've got a dad joke coming your way shortly. Get ready to rig, Bob.

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9: It's Murray's dad joke of the day on 4CA.
6: Well, it's not Murray's, it's mine, but I got Bob on the line first. G'day, Bob. How are you this morning, mate? Good morning to you.
10: Yeah, good morning, Steve. Great to be alive on a morning like today.
6: At 89 years young. Are you 89 or 81?
10: 90 Christmas.
6: Oh, 90 Christmas. God,
10: that's why I'm an NBN. NBN, nearly bloody 90.
6: Nearly bloody 90. Gee. You've seen a few things come and go in your life, haven't you? I asked you that yesterday.
10: Yeah, too right. Yep.
6: So what do you think now compared to what you thought back then? No comment. I get it. Yeah, the world goes pear-shaped very differently, doesn't it, when you get older. All right, mate. Are you going first?
10: Yeah, I'll go first.
6: Okay, give it to me.
10: All right, little Johnny again at school. I like little Johnny.
6: Mm-hmm.
10: The teacher asked Johnny, Johnny, how do you spell crocodile?
6: Mm-hmm.
10: And he said, K-R-O-K-O-D-I-L-E. Teacher said, that's not the way it's spelled. He said, but you asked me how I spelt it.
6: That's pretty good, yeah. Okay, that's pretty good, Bob. I like that one. All right, how about this one? This is not sort of one of those jokes. It's a bit different. When I was young, I was only about 14 and I didn't want to, you know, seem like I wasn't a big boy. A friend asked me whether I had a girlfriend and I said, yes, she's absolutely gorgeous, stunning, beautiful girl, absolute stunner. And he asked me, where's she from? I said, another nation. I said, what? And I said, he said, what nation? I said, imagination. You've heard that before, haven't you, Bob?
10: It's a good one, though. It's a good one.
6: It's an oldie but a goldie, and we just got to keep replaying them. Good on you, Bob. You have a great day, mate. Thanks for joining us this morning. We'll do it all again tomorrow.
10: Tomorrow?
6: Yeah, tomorrow. Are you on tomorrow?
10: Yeah. I thought you had an interview, or you don't do the interview with
6: who?
10: The lass.
6: Which lass? Oh, with Nikki. Oh, that's right. No, we're off tomorrow. Nikki, I got a date with Nikki. Yes.
10: Yeah, I thought so.
6: Yeah, no. All right. We'll catch up on Monday morning then, mate, because I'll be back again for another couple of days after the weekend. All right, Bob. Talk to you then. Have a good one, buddy.
10: Cheers.
6: Okay. Bye now. 4CA. Remember this guy? Craig McLaughlin. McLaughlin. And check one, too. Hey, Mona. It's got a great beat, hasn't it? 4CA in your ear on a Thursday morning.

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11: Good morning, Louise Nielsen here with you. Cairns Regional Council has revised its policy on liquor licensing to reflect community concern. The review follows a rise in alcohol-related antisocial incidents recorded through Council's City Safe program since 2023, especially in the CBD, North Cairns and inner suburbs. Proposed amendments include opposing any additional detached bottle shops in high-risk inner-city areas, as well as opposition to detached bottle shop and gaming machine trading before 10 a.m. and after midnight. The Sunshine State is leading the nation when it comes to international visitor spend. Overseas travellers contributed to $8.2 billion to the state's economy in the past year, including $1.3 billion in tropical North Queensland. Tourism Minister Andrew Powell says Queensland is the home of the holiday.
12: Queensland tourism is now moving in the right direction as we continue to invest in experiences, secure major events and grow aviation connections to bring more visitors to the state. Queensland welcomed 2.4 million international visitors who spent a record $8.2 billion in our economy.
11: The Tablelands has been named as a popular pick for people moving to the regions. The latest Regional Movers Index showed that of people moving from one region to another, 1.2% of them are picking the Atherton Tablelands. And winter is the most common time for wildlife crashes. That's according to new figures from car insurer Amy, who say kangaroos account for 80% of collisions, followed by wallabies, wombats and deer. It comes as a 21-year-old man was seriously injured when his motorbike collided with a wallaby, causing him to crash in Mareeba in May. Leah James from Amy says these crashes can cause serious damage.
13: Last year alone, more than 4,500 vehicles were written off because they had been in a collision with an animal. So the average claim cost exceeds $9,000. And it just goes to show that impacts can be significant for both drivers and wildlife.
0: National News now.
14: Morning, I'm Britt Aylin. The Albanese government's amendments to negative gearing and capital gains tax are expected to pass Parliament today. It's after a deal was made with the Greens earlier this week. The bill includes the abolishment of negative gearing for established properties. The country's top spy says he's gravely concerned that Australia's terror threat is worsening in the wake of the Bondi attack. ASIO Chief Mike Burgess believes the current threat level of probable doesn't really capture how volatile things have become.
15: And when an Australian is killed at the hands of a foreign government on Australian soil, we will be shocked, but we should not be surprised.
14: And Teal independents Sally Stegall and Allegra Spender have announced a name for their new political party. It's called Community Strong Australia and has been created in a bid to destabilise the two-party system and grab disaffected One Nation voters. But it still needs to be accepted by the Australian Electoral Commission, meaning it could still be another 3 or so months before the party is made official.
0: White Rock Estate by Ken Frost Homes, now selling. 4CA, your sport now.
14: In sport, the Socceroos coach is confident most Aussies will be watching tomorrow's big World Cup clash. The game against Paraguay could guarantee a spot in the round of 32. And Tony Popovich says he knows we'll all be getting behind them.
16: I'm pretty confident they will capture the moment. Whether they have a day off or not, I'm sure every Australian will be somewhere watching the Socceroos and watching these boys perform and be very proud of them.
14: And a late injury blow for the side with defender Jacob Italiano out with an abdominal injury.
0: Pickers Vinyl and Canvas cover the north with shady options of outdoor umbrellas. 4CA, your weather now.
17: Partly cloudy, high chance of showers. Winds are southeasterly, 20 to 30 kilometres per hour. Edinburgh top today, 26 degrees.
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0: 48 with Michael Jackson and the Man in the Mirror. And that is the song for the $10,000 cash giveaway for your chance to win that money. I've got Darren on the line. G'day, Darren. How are you, buddy?
1: All right, yourself?
0: Yeah, pretty good, mate. Flying by the seat of my pants here, but we're getting there. Water off a duck's back once you get it.
1: Yeah, you're going well, mate.
0: Bah,
1: you're
0: going well. Yeah, not bad for an old blue dog, you know, chuck him out there every now and again. Mate, what are you going to do with 10 grand if you win it?
1: I'll probably pay some bills.
0: Yeah, it's boring though, isn't it? Yeah, it's boring paying bills. Go for a holiday. Where would you go? Would you go overseas or would you do something around Australia?
1: It's probably a road trip around the country.
0: Mate, wouldn't that be good? Yeah. Next door neighbour across the road from me bought themselves a caravan. It's a beauty. And they're going to do it. I think they're going out to Winton this weekend for a week, and then they're going to do the road trip. And, I envy them. It's something we need to do. It would be, mate. It would be great. Australia's such a big country, and there's so much to see and do. Anyway, we wish you good luck, Darren. If you win it, I look forward to talking to you about your road trip, mate. Take care. Have a good day.
1: All right. Thank you.
0: Cheers, buddy. Take care.
1: You too. Okay. See ya.
0: Oh, here's a little dragon in your ear.

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1: Oh, I invested the 10 grand I won into a goldfish breeding business. Everyone loves goldfish.
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15: Thursday morning, let's head out to the garden, and winter is well and truly here. Obviously the drier time of the year, and I think for our subject today, particularly rosemary, this time of year is the perfect time to get it into the ground. Horticultural hero for our garden gurus this morning. Good morning, Ryan. How are you today?
16: Good, thanks, Murray. How are you going?
15: Mate, I'm good. I actually came back from holidays just to do this spot with you today, and I'm particularly keen because I know rosemary, it is just so wonderful to use in the kitchen, and it's a great plant to have in the garden as well. Let's talk about some of the challenges that we do have, obviously, with rosemary, maybe not at this time of year, but it can be a bit of a tricky one in the tropics, I believe.
16: Rosemary, generally across Australia, is an easy plant to grow, but in the tropics we get a little bit too much heat and a bit too much moisture is our main issues here.
15: Even the heat, I thought heat wouldn't be so much of an issue, but it is an issue, or is it more the humidity?
16: You're probably right, it's more the humidity. Yeah, they go hand in hand a bit, I suppose.
15: Yeah, and I guess because, you know, I've often seen, the rosemary growing in quite dry areas, quite dry gardens that tend to get fairly hot. But that's one of the key things. I should imagine it comes back down to the drainage, I'd gather.
16: Yeah, so you want, like, really it's best to grow it in a pot in Cairns. You can grow it in the garden, but, you know, if you have a prolonged wet, it's probably going to rot out. So a terracotta pot, quite a large pot, so it has plenty of root space and plenty of drainage with a good quality potting mix.
15: Now, rosemary, you know, obviously, I kind of recall that it dies off in some ways, but of course, it's not a perennial. Once you got the plant, it should last for quite a while, I understand.
16: I've got one that's about 3 years old at home now, which is probably my record, how long I've managed to keep one.
15: Okay.
16: Definitely people in Cairns do way better than me in that regard. They grow all year. They keep growing on.
15: Now, particularly, I believe, on the Tablelands, there's some really good areas for our listeners on the Tablelands to grow rosemary. What are your thoughts there, Ryan?
16: Yeah, look, it grows great on the Tablelands. My brother used to live at Spiwa, and he had one that was just growing beside his house, and it was, like, really huge. Every time I'd go around, I'd just pick a branch off and take it home for cooking. And
15: is that right?
16: He never looked after it, never did anything for it.
15: That's often the case too. Incredible stuff, it really is. They're such unusual-looking plants too. In some ways, they kind of remind me of some of the pine trees, some of the spindles you see on pine trees.
16: Yeah.
15: When it comes to rosemary, your uses, let's talk about the end product and what you like to use it for, because, you know, you always think of lamb roast, but there's a range of things that you can use rosemary for.
16: So we did a botanical scrubs workshop not too long ago, and my wife actually dried rosemary and used it ground up in with the salts and things in the botanical scrubs.
15: Okay.
16: Which obviously had quite a nice smell and flavour to it. So you can make meat rubs with it. We use it in cooking all the time and all sorts of cooking. Mix it up in your mixer, rub it on. It all looks green to start with, but it tastes amazing.
15: No doubt about that. I do like my food, Ryan. There's no doubt about that.
16: You can use it in salami making even, that sort of stuff too.
15: Yeah, wow. I think I've even seen it in drinks.
16: Yeah. I think at one point here we had a rosemary cocktail or a cocktail that had rosemary in it as well. Mm.
15: Yeah, yeah.
16: So, we like to muck around.
15: It's an unusual taste, particularly for a drink, but obviously favourites. And that rub that you're talking about, a medical one where you can actually put it on your body. Let's talk a little bit more about some of the varieties that are available. And obviously for the tropics, you know, that can be a bit of an issue, particularly with our humidity. Are there any particular varieties that are better for our part of the world?
16: We recommend the Tuscan Blue, which we grow, like that's what I've got at home. We use cuttings off mine to grow the plants here. Mm. So it just handles our conditions a fair bit better. It's also got a broader leaf, and I think it's got a bit better of a plant than some of the other varieties you can get.
15: Okay. That's really interesting what you said about, lasting maybe a couple of years, depending on exactly how things go and how much you look after them. But taking cuttings, that's the good way of actually keeping your plant continuing to grow over that longer time.
16: The last plant that I had last this long, in that huge flood we had, it got washed off my deck into my swimming pool and was in the pool for a week underwater.
15: Wow.
16: That one was doomed.
15: Yeah, I should imagine. That would be pretty tough for it. There's no doubt about that. And certainly, making sure you've got a nice open mix. Obviously, that's pretty important to have. Something, I guess, with a fair few fairly fine, you know, small rocks in there, that would be one of the key things to the drainage to keep in mind.
16: Yeah, yep. And the other one that's important is the regular fertiliser.
15: Okay.
16: So they do like a good feed, and I either use Osmocote Slow Release or Nitroposca, depending on what I've got in my hand at the time. They're not fussy. Full sun, water every day that it doesn't rain, and feed them at least once a month.
15: Righto. Look, a great one, particularly for the kitchen, but also a great plant to have in the garden as well. Drop in and see the guys there at Limberlost Garden Centre. When it comes to the knowledge, the expertise, the tips that you need to have those wonderful successes, so rewarding to achieve these things in the garden. Horticultural hero and garden guru, Ryan, have a fantastic week. It's been a pleasure to come back in to talk to you. Take care, and we'll catch up soon.
16: Thanks, Murray. I'll see you later.
7: Well, TA, that's Murray. He popped in to do that record there. Good on you, Muzz. Thanks for that.

0: Lucia with Alicia Bridges and I Love the Nightlife. Okay, the new survey says question. We gave it away to June yesterday, and it is this. Four of these. Let me start again. Most Aussie families have about four of these in their kitchen at any particular time. What are they? Okay. I'll repeat it. Most Aussie families have about four of these in their kitchen at any particular time. What are they? Give me a call after we do Survey Says. Well, give me a call when I announce Survey Says after news and weather.
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2: 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And finally, Cairns tourism operator Captor Group is expanding its North Queensland footprint, acquiring Townsville's iconic Billabong Sanctuary.
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11: Good morning, Louise Nielsen here with you. The state's peak motoring body has welcomed a $56 billion investment into transport infrastructure outlined in the state budget. Infrastructure upgrades across our region funded include the Cairns Western Arterial Road, Kennedy Highway and Karanda Range. The RACQ's Joshua Cooney says the funding is critical for safety, especially for regional roads dealing with heavy use and extreme weather.
12: $56 billion over 4 years is an eye-watering figure. It's 34% on what it was last year, and it makes up half of Queensland's total capital program.
11: New tourism data shows Queensland is leading the nation when it comes to international tourism. Tourism Research Australia data shows international visitor expenditure in our state is up 35.2% year on year, compared to 20.5% nationally. Overseas travellers also spent a record $1.3 billion in tropical North Queensland in the past year. Premier David Crisafulli spoke the numbers in Parliament this week.
13: Nearly 2.5 million international visitors have come to Queensland, injecting over $8 billion into the economy. That's 17% higher than predicted. And it's because we are open for business. It is because of Destination 2045.
11: Changes to liquor licensing policy in Cairns has been debated at Council's ordinary meeting. A review into the policy follows an increase in alcohol-related antisocial incidents recorded through Council's City Safe program since 2023. Proposed amendments discussed yesterday include opposing additional detached bottle shops in high-risk inner-city areas, as well as opposition to detached bottle shop and gaming machine trading before 10 a.m. after midnight. And four United States Marine Corps aircraft are expected to fly through Cairns today. Locals can expect to hear and see the aircraft around 3 p.m. as they fly over the Esplanade, conducting a low approach to Cairns International Airport.
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14: Morning, I'm Britt Aylin. The federal government's considering the need to reassess our current terror threat structure following a stark warning from the nation's top spy. ACO boss Mike Burgess says Australia's threat level of probable doesn't accurately reflect reality, but we're not yet at the next level of expected. Home Affairs Minister Tony Burks told the ABC it's something they're looking at.
15: Once you're at probable, the next official ratcheting up is expected, where you have a very specific event that you have intelligence about that is about to occur. And we are not at that point.
14: And Sydney and Melbourne will lead a downturn in the property market over the next year, while growth is expected to slow in Brisbane, Perth and Adelaide. That's according to the latest outlook from Domain. Chief Economist Nicola Powell says rising rates have played a role, and she expects the government's housing tax reforms will also be a factor.
16: I think what we've got at the moment are investors are just waiting. Ultimately, it makes investing in housing less attractive.
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14: In sport, Switzerland's defeated Canada 2-1 at the World Cup, while Bosnia and Herzegovina took down Qatar 3-1. Now it's time for Scotland and Brazil to take the field, while Morocco will be taking on Haiti. South Africa is up against South Korea, and Mexico will battle Czechia later this morning. And Bernard Tomic has suffered a straight sets defeat to fellow Aussie Chris O'Connell in the Wimbledon qualifying. Tristan Schoolcate and Dane Sweeney have also advanced to the next stage. And that's the latest in news and sport.
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0: Okay, looking at the weather details. Pretty short and sweet, partly cloudy, high chance of showers. The winds are southeasterly at 20 to 30 kilometres per hour. There's a strong wind warning in there. And we're heading for a top today, 26 degrees.
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1: 4CA's Survey Says.
0: All right, let's go to Lynn first. I think I've got her on the line. Hello, Lynn. Is that you?
2: Yes, it is.
0: How are you today, Lynn?
2: Yeah, pretty good. Pretty good, yeah.
0: All right, you're on your way to
2: day
0: work?
2: Off.
0: Day off. What are you going to do?
2: I've got to go to the chiropractor. I've got a sore back.
0: Okay, well, hopefully that all works out for you. Let's see if we can give you some gift cards. What do you reckon it is? Yeah. I'll repeat it again. Most Aussie families have about four of these in the kitchen at any particular time. What are they? What do you reckon?
2: I reckon knives, the big knives in your knife box.
0: Oh, the old big knives. Yeah. Mm. Well, there's a lot of knives in kitchens, isn't there? But that's not what we're looking for, Lynn.
2: Okay.
0: Well, you know
2: okay.
0: what I have in my kitchen at any given time?
2: Mm. What's that?
0: Two grandkids and two kids.
2: That'd be right.
0: They're like little rats running around, opening the fridge, closing the fridge, opening the cupboards. I'm hungry. Get lost. Get out of here.
2: that sounds good, doesn't it?
0: Good luck with your chiropractor.
2: Okay.
0: Try it again next tomorrow.
2: Thanks, Ben.
0: Bye, Lynn.
2: Thank you. Bye.
0: We got young Ray. G'day, Ray.
3: Yeah, g'day, Steve. How you going, mate?
0: Mate, all the better for talking to you.
3: Well, there you go.
0: All right, Ray. What have you been up to? I haven't heard. I do hear you guys and you girls because about this time of the morning I'm doing the drop-offs to the school for my grandkids and my daughter. But and I can hear you guys carrying on with Murray. Have you been good?
3: Well, I think so.
0: Okay.
3: Who really knows?
0: You would know. Look in the mirror and say, "How are you going today, Ray?" I do it, but I put the dimmers on, right, so I don't look too old anymore. It's getting better.
3: Right.
0: All right, mate, give me the answer I want to hear. Come on. What is it?
3: Maybe serving tongs, you know?
0: Oh, serving tongs. I've got three of them, yeah. Yeah, and they pinch me every time I try and pull a steak off the stove.

0: But no, it's not the one, Ray. I'm so sorry, mate. Good on you. Thanks for giving it a crack. Give it a go tomorrow.
1: Righto, mate. No worries.
0: Good on you, buddy. I think we're talking to Andy. Hello, Andy.
2: Hey, g'day.
0: How are you, mate? Where are you today? What are you up to? Are you on your way to work or are you at home?
2: I'm at home today, mate, in Kawarra. Lovely little Kawarra Beach.
0: It's a good little beach, isn't it?
2: It's one of the best, mate.
0: It is.
2: One of the best locally.
0: Yeah.
2: No road down along the beach there with loads of shops and stuff, and it's just a locals' beach.
0: It is a locals' beach, and the thing is, you're not absolute beachfront. You go along and you've got that strip of forest between the beach and the road, and then you go down to the other end, and then you can go and have a swim down there. But it's a hidden gem, isn't it? Really,
2: it is, mate. As long as if we can get that resort thing fixed up, that'd be good too. But yeah,
0: is it in a bit of disrepair? Is it or just
2: needs it is a little bit, mate.
0: It'd be a shame because it is a great little beach. I've had friends live out there and we used to go out there all the time. Been out there for years, but anyway. All right, buddy, what do you think it is? Most Aussie families have about four of these in the kitchen at any particular time. What are they?
2: Oh, I'll have a stab at clocks.
0: Clocks? Yeah, well, if you think about it, you got one on the microwave. You might have one on the stove. The old stoves used to have them. Then there's one in the probably on the wall. That's three. Where else would you have another one? Probably on
2: that wrist.
0: On the wrist. Yeah, well, you know.
2: Mate, just a guess.
0: It's a stab in the dark, but it's not the one we want. We'll give it a go. I might give a couple of hints away before I disappear next Wednesday, Tuesday, unless somebody gets it. Have a good one, Andy. Enjoy the day off at Kawarra Beach, mate. We'll chat again tomorrow if you're available.
2: No worries. See ya.
0: Take care. If you're celebrating a birthday today, happy birthday to you. On this day, what is it, the 25th of June, 2026? Happy birthday. Here's young Stevie Wonder.

0: Courtier with Stevie Wonder. What a great song. Yeah, good stuff. I remember that song. I was doing a bit of DJing back in the early 90s. There was a guy in town. His name's David Jones. Quiffy. He used to be a hairdresser here. He's not a hairdresser anymore, but lived in Coranda. It was his 40th birthday party up in Coranda there. And I was there with all the music and going on. And it came time for his birthday song and to cut the cake and all that sort of stuff. And I played that song. And the place went nuts, as it does in Coranda in the jungle. Absolutely nuts. Good stuff. And then the rain came down. Then the rain came down and it came down and down and down and down. And the next morning we couldn't get out of there because the bridge was overflowing. It was flooded. So we stayed there all day. It was a long day, I got to tell you, after consuming so many things, alcohol, I mean. And, of course, we just kept partying on until the water subsided and everybody was able to get home. It was late in the evening by the time we ever got, most of us got out of there. But anyway, just a little trip down memory lane. Back in the good old days.
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3: 48, picture this, Cairns. Out on the edge of the galaxy, there's a saloon where the stars go to misbehave. Sounds like my kind of place. Now, that's the world of Lasso, Cosmic Cabaret, arriving from June 26th through to the 11th of July. Under the big top on the Cairns Esplanade, you've got Space Cowboys, Alien Drifters, and the legendary Rodeo Sisters, pulling off world-class acrobatics and seriously impressive acts, with a full storyline running through it too. Following Rodeo Clown Rusty, chasing the magic of the past. 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Stunning performers in a big high-end production. 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This is a date night. This is a girls' night. This is something different. Book now. LassoTheShow.com.au.
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0: 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Step into the Time After Time machine and crank up the neon. 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
8: Good morning, Louise Nielsen here with you. A 16-year-old girl is being arrested after allegedly assaulting a 13-year-old girl and a pregnant woman. Police say the girl chased the 13-year-old down the street from a Lake Street bus stop last night before allegedly pushing her down and punching and kicking her multiple times. Shortly after, it's alleged the 16-year-old approached a 30-year-old pregnant woman not known to her and punched her in the face. The girl has been charged with 2 counts of assault occasioning bodily harm and 1 count of possessing a knife in a public place. She's been denied bail and will face the Cairns Children's Court today. A $56 billion funding boost in the state budget is set to tackle pressures on Queensland's transport system. The RACQ's Joshua Cooney has praised the measures, saying a standout is the increase in road maintenance funding, which will increase from $5.6 billion to $6.6 billion over the next 4 years.
9: There are many stretches of road out there, particularly in regional Queensland, that are in bad shape, whether it's due to wear and tear or ongoing extreme weather. And what we called for is what we got. We identified a $1 billion maintenance backlog. We made that known to TMR. We put it in our state election priorities document a couple of years ago.
8: Infrastructure upgrades across our region funded include the Cairns Western Arterial Road, Kennedy Highway and Kuranda Range. Proposed changes to liquor licensing policy has been discussed at Cairns Council's ordinary meeting. Amendments debated yesterday include opposing additional detached bottle shops in high-risk inner-city areas, as well as opposition to detached bottle shop and gaming machine trading before 10 a.m. and after midnight. A review into the policy follows an increase in alcohol-related antisocial incidents recorded through Council's City Safe program since 2023. And the Tablelands is a popular pick for country people looking to settle somewhere regional. New data shows almost 1.2% of people moving between regions across Australia choose the Tablelands as more people looked for space and a lifestyle change.
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10: Morning, I'm Britt Aylin. The federal government's proposed tax reforms are expected to pass Parliament today after a deal was made with the Greens. The agreement has seen Labor add an amendment preventing people from using their self-managed super funds to secure a loan for a residential property. Community Strong Australia, that's the name of our nation's newest political party, formed by independents Sally Steggall and Allegra Spender. They've lodged an application to get it registered with the AEC, with the process likely to be finalised in around 3 months. Papua New Guinea's backed down from a threat to ban Australian chicken and poultry as a result of the H5 strain of bird flu making its way to our country. A third case has been confirmed, this time in South Australia, while it's believed a bird that died at Dunsborough in WA was also infected. And Bondi Beach is closed again this morning, thanks to another shark sighting. It's unclear what species has caused today's panic, but yesterday it was a great white. It's now the third consecutive day that the beach has been shut.
1: White Rock Estate by Ken Frost Homes, now selling. 4CA, your sport now.
10: In sport, a depleted Souths will square off against Parramatta to kick off round 17 of the NRL tonight at CommBank. But Latrell Mitchell's long-awaited return's been delayed after the Rabbitohs star tore his calf at training. In AFL, the league's set to limit how much contact training the clubs can do from next season, following a similar move from the NRL in a bid to reduce the risk of serious head knocks. However, the exact time limit is still up in the air. And round 16 begins tonight at the Gabba with the Lions at home to the Swans. That is the latest in news and sport.
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11: Partly cloudy, high chance of showers. Winds are southeasterly, 20 to 30 kilometres per hour. Heading for a top today, 26 degrees. Let's have a look at the radar, see what's going on out there. A little bit of precipitation coming through from the east, of course, from the southeast, coming up into our part of the world. Is that our part of the world? Hang on, I'm looking at... that is our part of the world. Just trying to navigate around this darn thing. But, we're going to get a little bit of that messy rain coming through, but nothing too serious at this stage.
1: Escape ordinary and embrace extraordinary at Botanica Lifestyle Resort.

0: Queen, another one bites the dust. Okay, here's another one that's going to bite the dust right now. Get ready for an adults-only circus and cabaret spectacular where the wild, wild west meets outer space. Sounds interesting, doesn't it? Featuring burlesque, gravity-defying circus acts and comedy, all wrapped up in a thrilling space cowboy adventure set on the edge of the galaxy. Win a double pass to the opening night under the Lasso Big Top on the Cairns Esplanade, happening this Friday, the 26th at 7:30 p.m. Now, I have a double pass to give away. It's valued at $190. Okay? God, you're fast. We'll just go to the line right now. Let's see who we got. Hello, who am I talking to? Oh, I turned the volume up, Steve. Who am I talking to?
1: Lorraine.
0: Hello, Lorraine.
1: Mm. Okay. Is the pass for Friday night or is it for another night?
0: No, it's Friday night at 7:30 p.m, Lorraine.
1: Yeah, no, I can't go.
0: Can't do it? Well, we're going to go somewhere else. Sorry, Lorraine.
1: That's okay.
0: All right, I'll take care. Have a good day. Bye. Let's go to Sarah. Hello, Sarah.
2: Hi.
0: How are you today?
2: I'm very well now. I'm talking to you, Steve.
0: Oh, gee, you're nice. Only because I've got something to give away. Sarah, would you like to go to the show?
2: Oh, absolutely. Yes, please.
0: Oh, with all that enthusiasm you're just giving me there, you deserve it. All right, well, you've got the double pass, all right? $190 worth in value. $190 in value. So get along there. It's tomorrow night. I'll put you in the system, and all you got to do is take it from there, come up to the studios, and I'm not too sure. But anyway, come up to the studios or call the studio, not the studio, but call the station and work out how you're going to get that pass. They may have them at the door, or you may pick them up. I'm not too sure. But make the call. Well done, Sarah. Congratulations.
2: Thanks, Steve. You're a star.
0: Oh, superstar. Well, my grandkids think I am, but anyway, the rest of the world, I'm not too sure. But look, you stay right there. I've got to get some detail off you, okay?
2: Okay.
0: Okay, good stuff. Bob Seger, old-time rock and roll.

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10: Yeah, let's go back in history. I'm a little bit late with this one, but we got there in the end anyway. But back in 1847 on this day, Melbourne was proclaimed a city. 1852 on this day, 89 people died when Gundagai was inundated by floods. In the 1900 on this day, Lewis Mountbatten. He was born on that day. English admiral and politician was born. He died in 1979 when his fishing boat was bombed by the IRA. 1903, British novelist George Orwell was born. He died in 1950. In 1928, on this day, creator of the Smurfs, Bulgarian author and illustrator Bill was born. He died in 1992. 1943, Carly Simon turns 83 today. 1947, The Diary of a Young Girl, better known as The Diary of Anne Frank, was published on this day. 1950, North Korea invaded South Korea, sparking the Korean War. On this day, 1954, David Paik from Toto turned 72. He sang the lead vocals in Toto's hit song, Africa. 1961, English comedian Ricky Gervais is 65 today, celebrating his birthday. 1963, George Michael was born and he passed away in 2016. 1964, Australian cricketer Phil Emery is 62 today. 1997, Christie's in New York auctioned off Princess Diana's gowns, raising millions of dollars for charity. 2009, Michael Jackson and Farrah Fawcett passed away on this day. And Tim Finn on this day, 1952, he was born. And he was born Brian Timothy Finn in New Zealand. He turns 74 today. Here he is. The birthday boy, made my day. 4CR.

course, yeah, that is the birthday boy, Tim Finn, from across the ditch. I've got a family pass to go along to the Speedway. The Speedway is on this weekend. It's on tomorrow night and Saturday night. If you'd like to go to the Speedway, give me a call, 1-300-872-911. First caller through. Family pass to go to the Speedway. Always a lot of action out there. Lots of fun, and you'll thoroughly enjoy it. Family pass to go to the Speedway. If you want to go, 1-300-872-911. I'll take the first caller. Heading to Nielsen weather right now. Rick Astley, never going to give you up.

0: 48 with Rick Astley. Never going to give you up. And we got Rex. Rex from Redledge. That's got a ring to it, hasn't it, eh? Rex from Redledge. He's picked up the family pass to go to the Speedway. Good on you, Rex. Enjoy, mate.
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7: Good morning, Louise Nielsen here with you. A teenage girl is being charged with assaulting a 13-year-old girl and a pregnant woman at Cairns City. It's alleged the 16-year-old approached a 30-year-old pregnant woman not known to her last night at a Lake Street bus stop and punched her in the face. It's also alleged the girl had earlier chased a 13-year-old girl, pushing her down and punching and kicking her multiple times. The girl has been charged with two counts of assault occasioning bodily harm and one count of possessing a knife in a public place. She'll face the Cairns Children's Court today. A record $8.2 billion has been injected into the state's economy by overseas travellers in the past year. It represents a 35.2% increase year on year compared to 20.5% nationally. International tourists also spent a record $1.3 billion in tropical North Queensland in the past year. Premier David Crisafulli says it's exciting times for the Sunshine State.
8: Watch this space because there are more big events coming to this state because we are going to be the events capital of the country. When people look to this state, they see a state with optimism, with aspiration, with a vision to make sure that people can come and invest and enjoy themselves.
7: Cairns locals will see, or at the very least hear, four United States Marine Corps aircraft expected to fly over the Esplanade today. The aircraft will fly through Cairns at around 3 p.m. as they conduct a low approach to Cairns International Airport following completion of exercises and activities in the Northern Territory. And we're being warned to keep an eye out for wildlife on our roads this winter, the most common time of year for animal collisions. More than 24,000 wildlife collisions were reported to car insurer Amy last year, with May, June and July among the top 3 months for claims. It comes as a 21-year-old man was seriously injured when his motorbike collided with a wallaby, causing him to crash in Mareeba in May. Leah James from Amy tells us which animals were the most commonly involved.
9: By far, the biggest culprits are kangaroos. They account for more than 80% of animal collision claims, and that's followed by wallabies, wombats, deer, and it's particularly prevalent in those regional roads where wildlife are really active.
10: National News now.
11: Morning, I'm Britt Aylin. The Albanese government isn't sold on a new report predicting a huge dip in the housing market. Domain is forecasting that house prices in Sydney could drop by 7% and those in Melbourne could go down by 8% over the next year. But Federal Minister Jason Clare's told the ABC that's not how the Treasury sees it.
12: House prices are expected to continue to grow in a sustainable way, and I think that's the key point, that they grow sustainably.
11: It comes as Labor's tax reforms are expected to pass the Senate today thanks to a deal with the Greens. Some economists are concerned the changes to negative gearing and capital gains tax will have an adverse impact on housing. And the head of ASIO has issued a warning about the rising threat of terrorism here in Australia. Mike Burgess says 14 plots have been thwarted since the Bondi attack, with foreign actors behind some of those plans. He's also revealed that social media is being used to amplify extreme views.
13: When violent language and violent acts are left unchecked, they become normalised, reinforcing the impression they're acceptable and compounding the likelihood of further violence.
10: White Rock Estate by Ken Frost Homes, now selling. 4CA, your sport now.
11: In sport, Jake Vitaliano has been ruled out of the Socceroos World Cup clash with Paraguay tomorrow. Coach Tony Popovich confirming the defender suffered an abductor injury at training, but says he's yet to settle on a replacement.
14: We don't know the extent of it as yet. We'll do some further tests in the coming days. But he won't be available for this game.
11: And in AFL, the Swans have brought back Errol Goulden and Tom McCartan for tonight's Round 16 opener against Brisbane, while Lions defender Ryan Lester has been recalled. That's the latest in news and sport.
10: Pickers, Vinyl and Canvas cover the north with shady options of outdoor umbrellas. 4CA, your weather now.
0: Partly cloudy, high chance of showers. The winds are southeasterly at 20 to 30 kilometres per hour. Heading for a top today, 26 degrees. Minimums overnight, we're looking at around 20 for the next few days. Nothing lower than that, so it's going to be pretty good overnight. I don't mind these nights in the early mornings. They're pretty good. Weather-wise, tomorrow, partly cloudy, medium chance of showers. Similar weather today and tomorrow and the next day and the next day. I don't see any reprieve at all. But anyway, we'll get a bit of a rundown from the Weather Bureau when we have a chat to them at around 10 this morning. Coming your way very shortly, we're going to catch up with Dennis Keefe, former CEO of the Cowboys and the Taipans.
10: Escape ordinary and embrace extraordinary at Botanica Lifestyle Resort. 9 out of 10 dentists agree listening to Breakfast with Murray Jones won't improve your dental hygiene. So get brushing. Better music and more of it. 4CA.

0: 48 with Billy Ocean there, and get out of my dreams, get into my car. Okay, it's time for the NRL preview, and we're talking to Dennis Keefe, former CEO of the Cowboys and the Taipans. Good morning, Dennis. How are you, buddy?
1: Good, Steve. How are you doing, mate? I've had my morning swim in the ocean, so I'm feeling right up there. You know what I mean?
0: You serious? You go for a swim in the ocean?
1: Every morning, mate. Every morning for the last 30 years.
0: Wow. Yeah. Gee, you're keen.
1: Well, I do it for my head, to be honest with you, Steve, because I just come out of the water feeling great, you know.
0: Yeah,
1: at dawn, and it's sort of shark feeding time, that's the way I operate, mate. You know, I can't help it.
0: You'd be going pretty fast, wouldn't you? If there's sharks in the water.
1: Well, I'm pretty old now, so I used to go fast, but now it's pretty slow, Steve. Now it's a really slow. Old man stroke now.
0: Well, I heard of a great comment at a presentation night once, as an elderly gentleman came up to the stage, to the podium, and he said, I'd move a bit faster if Opawadi was behind me. I had to laugh at that. I know, I'll get into trouble. I'll be sued.
1: That's it.
0: All right, buddy, let's go hook into it. Now, I'm going to take the lazy road because I just explained to you off air that when I'm working at Brothers at the Leagues Club there, I'm too busy giving away money and prizes and everything. And the only time I can catch what's going on in the game is when the members are going nuts and carrying on.
1: When the crowd goes up, yeah.
0: But this week...
1: Well, that's okay, that's
0: all right, mate. Well, and I'm working the brekkie shift too, so not a lot of time to watch the game. So, mate, give us your swing on it.
1: Well, okay. Well, this weekend's fairly important weekend. I mean, there's some sides that are really on the edge of the eight and just inside the eight. They're also picking Origin, so a lot of personal points and team issues at stake this weekend. The first game is on Thursday night tonight.
0: Yes,
1: Eel versus the Rabbits. The Rabbits, I think, could be right in the mix at the end of the year, but they are still waiting for Latrell Mitchell to come back. And I think without him, they come back to the field a lot, Steve. You know, he's an exceptional footballer, and

0: and if he's out for another 3 or 4 weeks, I think they're going to struggle. Though they've got a fairly good side up. They should account for the Eels, who are on the improve a little bit, but I'm thinking Rabbits by about 10 in that game.
1: Yeah.
0: The next game, Friday night, interesting game between, the first game is between Titans and the Bulldogs. Now, that's sort of a funny game because the Titans are coming 15th. And the Doggies are, well, I think they're coming really right down the low, about 14th, I think. So they're having a shocker of a season. 12th, sorry. And the Titans have won a couple of games this year just on pure gut. So I'm hoping the Titans can win it. They're at home on the Gold Coast, and they're on the improve. And a mate of mine's coaching it, so. So I think Josh Hannay is the new coach of the Titans. So I'm hoping the Titans win. It could go either way, Steve.
1: Yeah, yeah. And then on Saturday night, we've got the Dolphins and the Warriors. Well, that's 3 p.m., isn't it?
0: No. Sorry, that's on Friday night. We've got the Broncos and the Roosters first.
1: Oh, we're still doing Broncos. Yeah.
0: And Broncos are sort of, they've hit the wall, to be honest with you. The Roosters could win the premiership. They're that good. They're coming fourth. The poor old Broncos, they're just treading in mud right now, and they've got another couple of, you know, big injuries out. Reynolds is out, Mam's out.
1: Yeah.
0: So I can't see them competing, even though they're at home and they're a proud club at Suncorp. They're massive supporters.
1: Yeah.
0: They might pull something out, Steve, but I think the Roosters have just got too much class across the field for them.
1: Mm-hmm. Yeah. All right, where are we going?
0: Saturday afternoon is probably the game of the weekend. It's the Dolphins are playing the Warriors.
1: Yes.
0: And that's third play, second. And the Warriors have been absolutely sensational. Yeah, up the wars, as they say.
1: Yeah.
0: And I like watching them play, but there again, I like watching the Dolphins play. So I'm thinking this is at Suncorp Stadium again.
1: Mm-hmm.
0: So two games at Suncorp this weekend. I'm hoping that the Dolphins can win this game. They're a classy outfit. They've got speed to burn and my mate from Cairns, Kamui Fido, he's an exceptional player.
1: And I'm
0: really still dirty about the Cowboys letting him go because he's a world-class player now. And he opens up that left side amazing. Well, he plays fullback for them, for the Dolphins, but he opens up the left side really nicely. So I think the Dolphins will get him in a pretty exciting sort of a game. Now, the Warriors, they've got a lot of sort of a really good, honest pack of forwards. They've got some exceptional backs. They can finish the movement off quite nicely. They've got really good structure. They're very, very well coached, the Warriors. So it'll go right down to the wire, but I'm thinking the Dolphins will probably have a little bit too much speed for them.
1: Yeah. All right. Cowboys and the Panthers at around 5:30.
0: Cowboys and the Panthers. Well, yeah, that's the Cowboys. I don't know what sort of Cowboys team's going to turn up. They can be exceptional, and not just game by game, but inside the game. They can have an exception of 20 minutes or 25 minutes, and then they just don't seem to care. I'm disappointed with them. They're coming ninth. They still can make the eight. Tommy Dearden is still out. They thought he just had a sprained ankle, but now he's got a broken ankle.
1: Yeah.
0: So, you know, I think without Dearden, he's their leader. He's the guy with the real big guts. You know, he has a crack at them.
1: Yeah.
0: And so without Dearden, I think they're going to struggle. Well, the Panthers are almost, in my opinion, almost unbeatable. They are straight above the rest of the whole competition. They are very well coached, and it doesn't matter who plays in their side. They can have injuries; doesn't matter to them. They have a next man up mentality.
1: Yes.
0: I think the Panthers should beat them, but the Cowboys at home in Townsville, Queensland Country Bank Stadium, have a bit to play for. They got some pride, and they're more than a good side. They're a really, really good side. But they can't seem to get some consistency in their play.
1: Yeah.
0: So that's their problem, not mine, actually.
1: Yeah, true.
0: Saturday night, Eagles versus Storm. Interesting game. The Eagles are at this is at Four Pines Park in Sydney at Brookvale.
1: Yep.
0: On form, the Eagles could win the game, but be wary of the wounded Stormer, mateys. They were washed up 3 or 4 weeks ago, and they're starting to win games. They're a dangerous football team. They're coached by one of the best ever. So, you know, this is a replay of the infamous Battle of Brookvale, like probably 10 years or so or more, when they were working with a massive big brawl. It wasn't very nice to watch, actually.
1: So
0: it spilled off into the sidelines,
1: yep.
0: and it was ugly, really ugly. But these two sides just don't like each other, Steve. They will go at it,
1: yeah.
0: And there'll be fireworks for sure. So I'm looking forward to watching that game.
1: Still a lot of resentment held there.
0: It's that proud Sydney thing against the proud Melbourne thing. They just don't like each other. And I think that rivalry is good to watch. So long as it's in control. The filth doesn't come into it, but sometimes Melbourne Storm can be a bit grubby. Yeah, I can tell you that. I like watching them play.
1: Yeah.
0: They're exciting play. But they work that fine line between entertaining and being grubby. So I don't mind the Manly side. They got some really good outside backs. Tommy Turbo's back and playing well. So I'm thinking probably at home Manly should win the game, but like I say, be wary of the Storm.
1: Raiders and Dragons.
0: Raiders and Dragons. Well, 16th place, 17th. It's almost like a who cares game.
1: Yeah.
0: But at GIO Stadium in Canberra, the Raiders have been probably the biggest disappointment of the whole year.
1: Yeah.
0: This time last year, they won the minor premiership, and this year they just seem to have hit a wall again. I've got no reason for that. They've got virtually the same sort of side. Probably without Jamal Fogarty, but he's playing for Manly now and doing okay. So they're virtually the same side, the same coach, same ground. The grass is green there down there. So I don't know what's going on with them, but I know that they are pretty way off where they were last year, mate. Yeah. They're really way off.
1: What about the Knights and West Tigers?
0: The Knights and West Tigers, interesting game. The Knights fifth, and they're probably the big improver of this year. They won the Wooden Spoon last year, the Knights. And this year, often without their star Ponga, they recruited Brown, the halfback, and I didn't rate him very much when he was playing for Parramatta, but he's playing good football at the Knights. West Tigers won a big game last week. They had three bad losses. Since Luai told them that he's leaving and going to PNG, they haven't I think that's deflated their whole program, to be honest with you. So the Knights at home, very, very proud rugby league city and region. They should beat the West Tigers, and I'm going that way. The bye is with the Corolla Sharks, and they should win that game. They should get 2 points out of that because they're not playing against anybody.
1: Yeah.
0: So that's a run-up for the year.
1: State of Origin. Let's go there.
0: SOO, I love it, mate. It's the best sporting contest I've ever seen. And I've been to quite a few live, and before I start pushing up the daisies, I want to go and watch a few more live too, Steve.
1: You're talking about State of Origin here?
0: Yeah, I am talking about State of Origin, yeah.
1: What do you think? I'm just still nervous. The way Queensland won that last game, I mean, it was fantastic, and it was, they lifted, they got there, and this next game, but I don't know, I don't want to talk it up too much, and I hate it when people say, oh, no, we got this in them, but don't say that, don't jinx me.
0: Because it's the origin, anything can happen,
1: can't
0: it?
1: Of course, it's like the Melbourne Cup, mate,
0: Exactly. Well, even last game, I was pretty confident, even at the start-off, it was going good, and then Munster got a head knock, had to come off HIA.
1: Yeah.
0: And all of a sudden, the game shifted dramatically. Like one bloke is just down a bit. Well, he's their captain, of course.
1: Yes.
0: And he's their main playmaker. He went off, only for 10 minutes, but in that time, the game changed dramatically.
1: Yeah.
0: The momentum shift was amazing to watch it. And I'm thinking, that's Origin 40. It's like,
1: yes.
0: I remember talking to Gordon Tallis once, and I asked him what it was like. And he said, it's effort upon effort upon effort.
1: Yep.
0: He said, and if you turn off for a fraction of a second, you'll get found out. And I saw that last game when Payne Haas, who was probably the world's best front rower, he switched off in the line. He looked out and he stopped moving. And as soon as that, Harry Grant took off and set up a try. I'm thinking that's Origin for you. That split second where you just relax or you just have a rest or look the wrong way, you'll get found out. So It's a fine line, mate, the Origin football.
1: It certainly is, and I sit on that patio. I can't even watch that. If it's so close, sometimes I've sat in the toilet. I've gone to the toilet to do nothing because I just can't. The anxiety is just too much. especially if it's a close game.
0: My wife walks around closing the the balcony more than the windows because I am disturbing the neighbourhood, mate.
1: I know. I think I've lost about three neighbours in the last few years. So my booming voice, and there are my sons are coming through, and we were jumping around because we had it on a projector. Bought a projector, and we opened up the big shed, and we played it there. But we're all outside, so the poor old.
0: It was your place, mate.
1: It was fantastic. It was great, but look, I'm as nervous as hell. But look, it is a great game, and it brings everyone together. And it's just, as you say, it's just there's nothing like it. It's just magnificent.
0: And I read somewhere recently where something like 113 countries around the world took Origin live. So like they're showing it in Tibet, mate. You know what I mean?
1: They are. Oh, it's amazing. All right, thanks, Dennis.
0: Hey, thanks for your time, mate.
1: No worries, buddy. And we'll catch up down the track again. Thanks, mate.
0: Cheers.
1: Take care. 4CA.